0: WSVA's local AccuWeather for Harrisonburg and the Shenandoah Valley. A flood watch in effect this evening. Clouds and humid, thunderstorm in the area. Low tonight 67. Winds will be south at 4 to 8 miles per hour. Clouds and humid on Monday. Shower and thunderstorm with a high near 82. For Tuesday, cloudy, humid, thunderstorms, high 77. For Wednesday, clouds and humid, a shower and a thunderstorm, high near 82. I'm AccuWeather forecaster Steve Williams on WSVA.
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2: I'm Greg Bell, and we begin this time with the second half of a Gracie for President episode of the Burns and Allen Show. Then we turn dramatic and offer up the Whistler. First, though, we need to get back to Gracie's mock run for the White House. We will revisit some portions of the first half to refresh our memories. Then we get to hear the debut of her campaign song. As we head back to March 6th, 1940.
3: Say, Gracie, how about holding your convention in San Francisco? What do you think, George?
4: I think it's silly. It's like the fellow who owned a restaurant and had a lot of rye bread that he couldn't sell.
5: Good old San Francisco.
4: He had a lot of rye...
5: Good old San Francisco, yes. I used to know a model there. She had blonde hair, blue eyes, a gorgeous figure, and boy, could she wear clothes.
3: Beautiful, huh?
5: Beautiful? Well, I went with her for 6 months before I found out she was a wax dummy.
3: Oh.
4: Yeah, she probably melted in your arms.
3: Say, Bubbles, I think I will hold my convention in San Francisco.
4: All right, hold it in San Francisco.
3: Well, what's the matter with Omaha?
4: There's nothing the matter with Omaha.
3: Then why shouldn't I hold it in Omaha?
4: Nobody said that you shouldn't hold it in Omaha.
3: Well, then what's all the argument about?
4: There's no argument.
3: Oh. Well, when I make up my mind where to hold my convention, I make up my mind. Bubbles, take a letter. All right, ready, Gracie. Kalamazoo, Michigan.
4: Oh, nuts.
3: Dear Cal. Terry, she's too busy.
4: Hey, Bubbles, if I were you, I'd write with the eraser.
6: Gracie, how about holding the convention in Cleveland?
4: I think the whole thing is silly. It's like that man who owned a restaurant and he had a lot of rye bread that he couldn't
6: sell. You know,
4: sell.
6: I agree with George. And... That's where we ought to hold it.
4: Where?
6: In that restaurant.
4: What restaurant?
6: With that man who has all
4: Ray,
6: that
4: rye bread. Ray, will you leave me alone?
5: Say, Gracie, how about Atlantic City?
3: Oh, Atlantic City would be wonderful.
6: Sure.
3: That's where the Elks hold their convention.
4: Yeah, but you're not running for the Elks.
3: No, but the last time I was there, two Elks ran for me.
4: Mm. Well, Gracie, you remember that old saying, a rolling elk gathers no moose. Well, I kind of like that, Truman, huh?
6: No.
3: No. Say, Bubbles, that settles it. I'll hold my convention in Omaha. Take a letter.
7: All right.
3: Omaha, Nebraska. Dear Neb.
4: Dear Neb,
8: Well, Miss Allen, you know our party emblem, the mama kangaroo with a baby kangaroo in the pouch?
3: Yeah, what about it?
8: Well, the baby is lost.
3: Well, how did that happen?
8: Mama's got a hole in her pocket.
4: Get out.
6: I say, George, what is a kangaroo?
4: Kangaroo is an animal that lives on mountaintops.
6: Really? What a strange diet.
4: Ray, do you know that you and Gracie are nuts?
3: That's what Jerry Colonna keeps telling them down at the office.
4: Oh. Now, what do they say?
3: They say, we know.
4: And so do we.
7: Gracie, your letter.
3: Oh, yes. Omaha, Nebraska, dear Neb. You know, George, I love Omaha. I'd even live in Omaha except for one thing.
6: What's that?
3: Too far from the White House.
6: Yes.
4: Be too long of a walk to the office every day.
3: Yeah. Letter. Omaha, Nebraska, dear Neb, I will see you...
5: Say, Gracie, at your convention, are you taking a straw vote?
3: Yes.
5: Well, then I'd better not take my felt hat.
4: Oh, stop. I can explain how silly this whole thing is. Just listen to me for 1 minute. It's like a fellow who had a restaurant and he had a lot of rye bread that he couldn't sell.
3: No, please, George. Bubbles is writing. Bubbles, read back the letter.
7: Omaha, Nebraska, dear Neb, it's just like that fellow who had a restaurant and he had a lot of rye
4: bread.
7: Wait a minute.
4: That's the letter?
3: Yes.
4: Doesn't make sense. It's ridiculous. It's stupid.
3: Well, then why are we trying to tell it?
4: Oh, come on. Come on.
3: Oh. Come on in, Charlie. Boys, this is Charlie Henderson.
9: Well, hello, Charlie.
3: Charlie Henderson, George Burns.
9: How do you do, Mr. Henderson?
4: You're Mr. Henderson.
9: Oh, excuse me. I'm a little nearsighted. You mind if I sit down?
4: No. Chair is over there.
9: Oh, pardon me. I washed my eyes this morning, and I can't do a thing with them.
4: Gracie, where did you find this guy?
3: I got him in a raffle.
4: In a raffle?
3: Yeah, I lost.
4: Lost? You were framed. What does he do?
3: Well, he's a songwriter. He wrote my campaign song.
4: Campaign song?
3: Mm-hmm.
4: And he wrote it?
3: Yes.
9: If you don't believe me, I'll play the piano for you.
4: I'd like to hear it.

0: Supposed to open the piano first, you know.
1: Oh, gee. I washed my ears this morning and can't hear a thing.
0: Oh, no.
2: Well, he's a great songwriter. You know how a songwriter needs a partner? One fellow writes the music and one writes the words?
3: Yes.
2: Well, he has two partners.
3: Two partners?
2: Yes, one writes the lyrics and the other writes the melody.
3: What does he do?
2: He turns the pages.
0: Smart as a whip.
1: Gracie, shall I play the campaign song on the bass fiddle?
2: Oh, sure, Charlie.
1: Boy, this is a beautiful bass fiddle. Well, here I go.
0: That's Bubbles, and get away from her.
4: Mind your own business, Mr. Burns.
0: Look, Charlie, will you go and sit down in the audience until we're through?
1: Okay. Mr. Burns, where are the steps?
0: Right over there, right here.
1: Mind, I found them.
3: Probably washed his feet and couldn't do a thing with them.
2: Oh, George, you'll be crazy about my campaign song. You see, every president had a campaign song. Even George Washington had a campaign song.
3: Well, what was it?
2: The Song of the Cherry Tree.
3: Song of the Cherry Tree?
2: Yeah, well, chop, chop, chop.
3: Well, all right, stop.
5: How about sailing along on Moonlight Bay?
3: For a campaign song?
5: No, to look for a place to hold Gracie's convention.
0: Yes, Ray, we'll go right now.
5: Oh, then I'd better run home and pack my rowboat.
0: Yes, do that.
2: You know, George, it's not easy to write a campaign song. Charlie was 6 months doing this song.
3: Why?
2: Well, they wouldn't let him out any sooner.
3: That's a smart kid.
2: Yeah, Charlie wrote this song by ear.
3: By ear?
2: Well, how else can you hold a pencil when you're in a straitjacket?
3: Well, he could hold it in his mouth.
2: Well, where would he put his fountain
3: pen? I don't know. You brought him in here.
2: Well, he's a fine composer. He writes for strings and for brass. One time he even got money.
3: Well, yes, that was when he wasn't looking.
6: Say, speaking of campaign songs, the Postmaster General ought to have a little number. George, do you know Margie?
7: Yes.
6: Has she got a phone?
3: What about Edna?
6: Temporarily disconnected.
3: Get it.
2: George, I must tell you about Charlie.
3: I'd rather hear your campaign song.
2: Well, in a minute. You see, Charlie learned to play a saxophone by mail.
3: By mail?
2: Yeah, he didn't have a saxophone.
3: So what'd he do?
2: Well, he used to blow his lessons into an envelope and send it to a friend who had a saxophone.
3: Well, I've heard enough about him, Gracie.
2: Well, very few people know this, but Charlie played the Flight of the Bumblebee on the piccolo.
3: How did it leak out?
2: Through the hole.
3: Oh, it did. Well, I'm glad to hear that.
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3: WSVA's local AccuWeather for Harrisonburg and the Shenandoah Valley. A flood watch in effect this evening. Clouds and humid, thunderstorm in the area. Low tonight 67. Winds will be south at 4 to 8 miles per hour. Clouds and humid on Monday. Shower and thunderstorm with a high near 82. For Tuesday, cloudy, humid, thunderstorms, high 77. For Wednesday, clouds and humid, a shower and a thunderstorm, high near 82. I'm AccuWeather forecaster Steve Williams on WSVA.
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0: My friend, are you so Gracie? 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
1: Big politicians don't know what to do. Gracie doesn't know either, but neither do you. 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
2: Indeed, introducing the campaign song Vote for Gracie. That episode of Burns and Allen was from March 6, 1940. Although incumbent U.S. President FDR was reelected that fall, rumor has it Gracie earned quite a few write-in votes. I'm Greg Bell, and next on WIN Radio was The Whistler. Right after this.
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0: I'm the Whistler.
1: If you could look upon Charlie as I do, you'd realize he's inanimate, dead, with no power to harm.
0: That was old Peter Medford, the jungle explorer, now confined to a wheelchair with paralysis.
2: I would suggest that you leave this place at once, Miss Medford. At once.
0: That was Clay Alden, Peter Medford's secretary. And this is Marie, Peter Medford's young niece.
3: No, no, no. It's no dream. It's here. Here in my room.
4: Saturday night, and CBS presents another in the new mystery series, The Whistler.
0: And I, the Whistler, know many things.

0: for I walk by night. I know many strange tales, many secrets hidden in the hearts of men and women who've stepped into the shadows. I know the nameless terrors of which they dare not speak. And so I tell you tonight the strange mystery of the shrunken head. In the quickening darkness of a stormy fall evening, a young girl paces the deserted platform of a small suburban railroad station. From her anxious attitude, we know that she's waiting for someone. But just be patient, Miss Medford. There is someone coming to meet you. He has just now driven up. He's coming through the station door, walking up behind you.
1: Miss Medford?
2: Oh, yes,
1: sorry to have kept you waiting. I'm Clay Alden.
2: Oh, yes. Uncle Peter has mentioned you in his letters. His secretary, aren't you?
1: That's right.
2: Where is my uncle?
1: He was disappointed he couldn't meet you. Pretty much of a task for the old gentleman to get around these days. You see, he's confined to a wheelchair.
2: Oh, I didn't know. Serious?
1: Legs are paralyzed. Result of jungle fever. Just came on him lately.
2: How awful.
1: Yes, it's a shame, all right. Well, shall we get going? Car's out front. Better run for it or you'll get wet.
2: Yes.
1: I'll take care of your luggage.
2: Thank you very much.
0: Rather a disappointing reception, Marie Medford, wouldn't you think? You have come over 2,000 miles all by yourself just to see the only living relative you have in the world. And then you are met by a stranger. The car turns up the tree-lined driveway. This Marie is what is known in this countryside as Medford Manor. Yes, Medford Manor. It's all that the name implies, a gloomy pile of a structure, even made gloomier by the blackness of the night and the driving rain. Oh, someone has heard the car approach. The door is open. It's the butler, Victor. Well, Marie, are you going in? What a pity you don't know what I do. You'd never cross that threshold if you did. Too late now. Your luggage is being brought in. The young man and the butler stand beside you. The door closes.
1: Victor?
3: Yes?
1: Take Miss Medford's luggage upstairs to the south corner bedroom.
3: The south corner bedroom, sir?
1: Certainly. Why not?
3: Very good, sir. Any further instructions?
1: No. Has Mr. Medford retired yet?
3: Not yet, sir. He's in his study. I just gave him his warm milk. He may have dozed off, sir.
1: All right. Thank you, Victor.
3: Yes, sir. Thank you, sir.
1: Would you care to follow Victor to your room, Miss Medford?
2: I'd like to see my uncle now, if I could, please.
1: Very well. Come this way. Here we are. I'll speak to him. Wait here, please.
0: Well, Marie, how do you like it? You get a feeling of something not as it should be? Strange fellow, this Clay. And the butler, too. Look about you.
2: What a depressing house. Huge and cold and unfriendly.
0: Not at all as you'd imagined it. Is it, Marie?
1: Your uncle will see you now.
2: Thank you.
4: Marie, my dear child, come in.
2: Uncle.
4: Well, my poor child, take off those wet things at once. Alden, what's the matter with you? My niece will catch her death. Help her off with those things.
1: Sorry, Mr. Medford.
2: Thank you.
4: Bless my soul, pretty as a picture. You got a kiss for us?
2: Of course.
4: That's it. Now you sit down here beside me. I'm sorry I couldn't meet you, my dear, but I'm afraid the ravages of old age and malaria have finally caught up with me. My one comfort is this wheelchair. Getting onto it, though, you should see me wheeling all over the house. The only thing that baffles me is the stairs. My life is now confined to the first floor only. Oh, pretty bad trip, wasn't it?
2: Seemed endless.
4: Well, you're here now, thank goodness. This is...

0: your home. You're free to come and go and do whatever you please.
1: Thank you, Uncle Peter.
0: Don't suppose any of this is what you imagined. I know that I'm different from what I'd hoped you'd find.
1: Tell me, Uncle Peter, do you think you'd have recognized me if you hadn't known I was coming?
0: Recognize you? Why, of course. You have the family of Medford written all over you. Oh. No mistaking you, my dear. Well, Alden, what are you standing there for? What are you staring at?
2: Oh, waiting to see if you need anything for this.
0: No, that's all. I'll ring for you if I need you.
2: Yes, sir.
1: Oh, I forgot to thank him.
0: For what? He gets paid for whatever he does.
1: Forgive me for saying this, but somehow I don't like that young man.
0: Was he rude to you?
1: Oh, no, not actually. But he seems to resent my being here. And the butler, he seems resentful, too. I feel as though I don't belong.
0: Oh, they're harmless enough. But getting back to you, I was so sorry I was in South America at the time it happened. Must have been pretty ghastly for you, my child.
1: Like a nightmare, Uncle Peter. I'm not myself yet.
0: I should think not. An only child losing both parents so suddenly and so horribly.
1: Maybe it was a good thing it was sudden. But it had happened at all. One spectator at the crash said that they never knew what happened.
0: Now, you mustn't talk about it. All that's behind you. A new life from now on,
1: Of course. And that's the way I want to look at it, Uncle Peter. And I'd like to get something to do.
0: What? Oh, now.
1: Oh, yes, really, I would. I want to be active if I can. I'm quite capable. I'd really like to get a job, Uncle Peter.
0: Well, bless my soul.
1: Secretarial work or anything.
0: Well, that might not be a bad idea. It'll keep you from brooding. We'll see what we can do. And now I have a little surprise for you. You haven't seen my collection.
1: No, I haven't. Mother and father often talked about it.
0: Well, if you'll just open that door over there, I'll show some of it to you.
1: Oh, this one?
0: That's right. You'll find the light switch just inside.
1: Why, it's a regular museum. All these glass cases.
0: Over here, my dear. Now, look at these. Well, what do you think of them?
1: Well, they're horrible, Uncle Peter. They look like tiny human heads.
0: Well, that's exactly what they are. Life size at one time, but isn't it remarkable the way they shrink them down? Look at this one. See his little features? Perfect in every detail. He's my favorite. Interesting history about him. He was once a white man.
1: Oh.
0: Forced down in a South American jungle when his plane cracked up. The headhunters got hold of him, and there he is. His name is Charlie. I'd like to see him closer. I can unlock the case.
1: No, please. Do you mind if I don't look anymore?
0: Oh, dear. I keep forgetting people are sometimes shocked by these things. I see them only through a collector's eyes. Oh, well, you'll have lots of time to look over my jungle paraphernalia. Meanwhile, perhaps you'd better get some rest. Would you like Victor to get you something to eat?
1: No, thank you, Uncle Peter. But I am rather tired. I think I'll say goodnight to you.
0: Know your way about, do you?
1: Yes, I'll find my room. Good night, Uncle Peter.
0: Good night, my sweet child. I'll see you in the morning.

0: Marie, know something? You're going to have dreams tonight. Unpleasant ones, too. Well, let's move the clock ahead and go to Marie's bedroom. It's a little after 3 in the morning. She's asleep now. The rain's still coming down. The wind moans outside. Hear it? Yes, Marie's asleep. Looks peaceful enough lying there in that big four-poster bed. But suddenly she begins to toss.
1: My name's Charlie.
2: No. Uncle Peter! Oh, how foolish. Only a dream. But it seems so real. I'm sure I heard it whisper.
1: My name's Charlie.
2: Only the wind. Oh, I wish I hadn't seen that dreadful...

0: nothing.
1: Miss Medford, are you all right?
0: Who's there?
1: Clay Alden.
0: Oh, yes, Mr. Alden. I just had a bad dream, that's all. I'm quite all right, thank you.
1: Well, if you need anything, just ring.
0: Yes, I will. Sorry I disturbed you.
1: But not at all.
0: Oh, I must get some sleep. Stop dreaming.
2: But little sleep for you, Marie. The moments tick by with dreadful slowness. Fearing to close her eyes, she lies staring at the roof of her bed, lying in agony for the moment when that hideous little head will again come floating in through space.

0: It is morning now. A dreary fog still hovers depressingly over the old house, a cold clamminess which only adds to Marie's sensation of uneasiness. In the dismal morning room, Victor is serving breakfast to Clay Alden and Marie.
1: Shame you didn't rest well last night, Miss Medford.
2: It's just the newness of everything. I'll get used to it, Victor.
1: I hope you will, miss.
3: Of course you will.
2: Oh, and Mr. Alden, don't mention anything to my uncle about that silly dream I had last night.
3: Oh, of course not.
1: Did you have a bad night, miss?
2: Yes. The daytime makes such a difference in things. Even you seem different, Mr. Alden.
3: For the better, I trust.
2: Oh, sorry. That wasn't very complimentary. Oh, here comes Uncle.
4: Well, good morning, you two.
3: Good morning, Mr. Medford.
2: Morning, Uncle Peter.
3: You look quite fit this morning, sir.
4: Feeling splendidly. Had the best night's sleep in I don't know how long. And how are you feeling, my child?
2: Quite well, thank you, Uncle.
4: Oh, you remember our conversation of last evening? I mean about you wanting to do something?
2: Yes.
4: I think I've got it for you. Friend of mine named Phineas Drake collects books. Just purchased the library complete. Wants someone to catalog it for him. Small pay, but not too difficult. Well, how does it sound?
2: Oh, it sounds wonderful. It's just what I want.
4: Splendid. I'll call him again after breakfast. Can you imagine such an ambitious young girl, Alden? Wants to work and she's only worth a cool million.
2: Oh, not yet. I'm not, Uncle Peter.
4: Well, whenever you become of age or whatever it said in your father's will.
2: I thought you knew what it said. I won't inherit my cool million until I'm married.
3: What was that, Miss Medford?
4: You see, right away you put notions into his head. She said she won't come into her inheritance until she marries. Why her father made that strange provision, I shall never know. But, Marie, you stay your distance from this young man.
2: Oh, Uncle Peter, you're making him embarrassed.
4: Can't an old man have his little joke? Anyway, with all the eligible young men you'll meet, poor Alden won't stand a chance.
2: Oh, Peter, please.
4: All right. Victor, where are my eggs?
1: Right here, sir.
4: Oh, yes, soft boiled eggs. Wretched diet. Tell me, my dear, did you find your room comfortable?
2: Oh, yes, it's a lovely room. It's almost like a castle.
4: Oh, I miss my old room, the one next to yours. I haven't been up there in over a month. One day soon, I'll have Victor and Alden carry me up those stairs just to see if the place looks the same. Victor, serve my niece some more coffee.
1: Yes, of course, sir.
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4: So, Marie, you're going to have something to do, eh? Well, you're an intelligent girl, should do well at your new assignment. It's harder work than you thought, though.
5: Hours of scanning small print and copying down individual histories of countless books.
4: All goes well for several weeks, and then early one afternoon, you return home, Marie, to find your uncle as usual in his study. Why are you so upset, Marie?
5: Uncle Peter!
6: Marie! Well, you're home early. You're not finished already.
5: Finished as far as Mr. Phineas Drake is concerned. I can't understand it. I've done my work well. This afternoon, Mr. Drake came to me and said he had no further use for my services.
6: What?
5: Didn't explain why, just looked at me queerly and said he preferred someone else to finish the job.
6: Well, that's strange. Oh, well, he's an old crank. Don't let this upset you. We'll find something else for you to do. No, don't you worry.

0: But what's wrong with my work, Mr. Philando? Surely it's been satisfactory.
1: Well, you see, because of the peculiar nature of my profession, I must have someone more experienced. I'm sorry, Miss Medford.
0: But I didn't, Professor Hanley. I did exactly as you instructed. What on earth is wrong?
2: You'll excuse me, Miss Medford, but, your ability as an assistant has not come up to standard.
0: Please listen, Dr. Humphrey. I've studied botany, and I've checked this manuscript most carefully. There's not a single mistake.
3: Very sorry, Miss Medford, but they're not all acceptable. Have to get someone else.

0: I just can't understand it, Uncle Peter. Is there something wrong with me?
1: Well, I shall certainly call Dr. Humphrey right away.
0: Oh, no. No, I'd rather you didn't.
1: But it was only the other day he telephoned me and said what an efficient secretary he thought you were.
0: Something wrong somewhere.
1: You know, Marie, I think I'd give up this idea of wanting to work. I hadn't mentioned it to you, but you're really not looking your best lately.
0: Well, to tell the truth, Uncle, I haven't been sleeping well. I have the most frightening nightmares. In fact, it's the same dream every night.
1: Well, that's odd. What's the dream about?
0: Well, I keep seeing that little head. The one you said was called Charlie.
1: Oh, dear. I suppose I made a mistake showing that to you on your first night. If you could only look upon Charlie as I do, you'd realize it is an animate dead with no power at all to do you harm. You built up a phobia about that head. Now, the thing to do is to destroy that fear by facing it. You come along with me, my dear.
0: In there again?
1: It's the only way. Now, come along.
0: Oh, no, Uncle Peter.
1: I know what I'm doing. Open that door, Marie. I'm going to make you realize how foolish you've been. Over here, my dear. Oh, I know you think I'm being cruel, but I know my psychology. Why, that's strange.
0: What is it, Uncle Peter?
1: Why, somebody's broken into this case. Ring for Victor and get Alden here at once.
0: Is something missing?
1: Somebody has deliberately taken that head.
2: So Charlie is missing, eh? Wonder who could have broken the lock and lifted the little head from its black velvet pad. I wonder. But now, several nights have passed. Still, the head called Charlie has not reappeared. Marie has just taken a sedative her Uncle Peter gave her and is now lying on her bed, tossing fretfully, praying for sleep. Sleep, Marie. Tonight?
0: Oh, dear heaven. No dreams tonight. Let me get some sleep.
1: My name's Charlie.
0: No.
1: My name's Charlie.
0: No.
1: My name's Charlie.
0: No.
1: Yes, Marie. Open your eyes.

0: No.
1: You're holding me in your hands, Marie.
0: Where's my uncle?
2: He's downstairs asleep. Well, you're frightened out of your wits. Another of those dreams?
0: It was no dream this time. The hand. It's there in my room.
2: What?
0: It told me to open my eyes and look at it. And there it was in my hand. I was so frightened, I threw it to the floor.
2: Oh, I know dreams can seem terribly real,
0: but... this was no dream, I tell you. It's there now in my room. When I threw it on the floor, it rolled to the foot of my bed. Oh, don't look at me as though I'm a saint. Come look for yourself if you don't believe me.
2: Just as you say.
0: It's right here. I'll turn on this light here. Now, thank God. It was here. It was. I saw it as plainly as I can see you. Oh, I know you think I'm crazy. But I saw it. I saw it. I tell you, I saw
2: it. Miss Medford, please.
3: What's wrong, Miss Medford? I thought I heard you scream. Marie!
2: It's your uncle.
3: Are you all right?
0: I'm coming down, Uncle Peter. I must talk to you.
4: Now, you must get hold of yourself, my dear.
0: Oh, you don't think I'm crazy. But I really did see it. I touched it. And it was nestled like an orange in my hand. I woke up and threw it on the floor. And when Mr. Alden and I came back to the room, it was gone. Oh, you don't believe I actually saw it. Do you?
4: Now, compose yourself, child. I want to ask you some questions. First of all, in this dream, do you hear a voice of any kind?
0: Yes. Yes. A voice that whispers, "My name's Charlie," over and over. But tonight it said something different.
4: Now, you needn't go on, my dear. I had hoped and prayed with all my heart that this wouldn't happen to you. I'm afraid it has.
0: What are you trying to tell me, Uncle Pete?
4: You've heard me go on about the fine old Medford stock. Well, it so happens our branch isn't so fine. There's been something wrong with us.
0: You mean insanity? Oh, what if there is insanity in the family? Why haven't I heard of it before?
4: Because, my dear, it's the Medford secret.
0: Oh. Oh, Peter, I'm frightened.
4: Whatever you do, Marie, you must not let go of yourself.
0: But it's not easy being told you're mad. Uncle Peter, if I am afflicted, then all those people must have known. That's why they discharged me. But how did they know? What did I do that would give evidence?
4: Perhaps you do things you're not aware of.
0: Maybe I do. Seems the only logical answer. Oh, Uncle Pete, what's to become of me?
4: Now, we'll work this up together, my dear child. No one will ever know. You can depend upon me. I won't leave. From tonight on, I shall be taken upstairs and I'll stay near you. Knowing that which afflicts us gives us a weapon with which to fight it. Just you rely on me, my dear.
0: Uncle Pete,

0: Yes, who is it?
1: Ray Alden. I must see you for a moment.
0: Very well.
2: Better not close it. I'll have to talk quietly.
0: Something wrong?
2: Terribly wrong. The old gentleman's asleep in the next room. I had to wait till he dozed off before I could see you.
0: Well?
2: It's about the head.
0: The head?
2: The one he calls Charlie. It's back in its case.
0: When did this happen?
2: Sometime last night, I guess. After your nightmare.
0: Yes, I'm convinced now that that's all it was.
2: I am not so sure.
0: What?
2: When you threw Charlie to the floor, a piece of his ear broke off. I found it after you went downstairs. Here it is. It's Charlie's ear, all right. I checked it very carefully.
0: Oh, no, this doesn't make sense.
3: Did you ring for me, miss?
0: No, Victor, no, I didn't ring.
3: Oh, sorry, miss. Excuse me.
2: Miss Lambert, you're in grave danger. You've got to leave this house as quickly as you can and never come back.
4: What's going on in here?
0: Uncle.
4: What was that I heard you telling my niece, Clay?
2: I said she should leave this house and never come back.
4: All the impudence. Alden, explain yourself.
2: I'll be glad to, sir. I think Miss Medford is in danger of losing her sanity as well as her life.
4: What is all this poppycock?

0: Are you trying to frighten my niece? Lord knows she's been through enough.
1: She's been through too much. She weren't made of pretty stout stuff, she'd have been a gibbering idiot by this time.
0: Alden, you're packing your things and leaving at once.
1: Leaving? I'm afraid you're wrong, sir. I'm not leaving, not yet. Maybe you're leaving.
2: Now, Mr. Alden, what's the meaning of this?
1: I'm sorry to break it to you this way, but I'm definitely convinced your uncle is a diabolical fiend.
0: I can take so much and no more. Look here, Alden. If you know what's good for you, you'll leave here at once. At once, do you hear?
1: You're pretty anxious to get rid of me, but it's too late. Miss Medford, you remember your father's will. You'd come into your money only if you married. Well, if you didn't marry, Uncle Peter would get the money. And if he could prove you were insane, you'd never be able to marry. You see how it all works out?
2: Well, how dare you, Mr.
0: Listen
2: Alden.
0: Listen to that maniac.
1: Listen to me, Miss Medford. Your uncle, your loving uncle, was the one who telephoned your employers and told them you were crazy. Phineas Drake and all the others told me so today.
2: I don't believe
0: it. Lies, lies, lies.
1: Why, your uncle even told me you were crazy. I know what's happened. He himself smashed the lock and took the head from its case and planted it last night in your room. If you'll stand on a chair and look above your bed as I did this afternoon, you'll see a small radio loudspeaker. It's hooked up to a microphone in the back stairs hallway. The voice you heard was your Uncle Peter.
2: I don't believe you.
1: Last night, after you came out in the hallway, your Uncle Peter grabbed up the head, stepped out onto that balcony, and climbed down the vines to his study.
0: Why, he's as mad as a March hare. How could I possibly be a party to such a monstrous plot? Why, I can't even walk.
1: Look at this ear, a piece of Charlie's ear. I found it in Marie's room. That proves she wasn't dreaming, and it fits perfectly. I've tried it.
0: Why, you... Give me that ear. Give it to me!
2: Uncle Peter, you're walking.
0: Give it to me!
1: Look at him, Marie, standing unaided. Does that prove anything to you?
2: Uncle Peter. Oh, then it's true.
0: All right, it's true. I can walk. But you are insane, Marie. Insane. You'll never marry anyone, Marie. I'll see to that.
1: Victor, grab him.
3: Don't move, Mr. Medford. Easy now.
0: Don't believe what Alden says. You're crazy, Marie. There's no escaping it. You'll have those dreams, and Charlie will visit you every night. You'll hear him saying, "My name's Charlie. My name's Charlie. My name's Charlie."
1: Hold him, Victor.
3: Got him, sir.
1: Well, I think you're the one who's crazy, Medford. Maybe that could be proved.
0: Take your hands off me.
3: Take it easy now, Mr. Medford. Take it easy.
0: There's nothing wrong with me. You know it.
1: Is the car ready, Victor?
3: Yes, it's ready. Come in, gentlemen. These are the officers.
1: Then you'd better take him away.
4: Yes, sir. Please come quietly, Mr. Medford.
0: I'm not crazy. I'm not.
3: Hello.
0: You're lying on me. Lying. Lying. You hear? You're lying.
1: I'm terribly sorry about this, Marie. Terribly sorry. But it's all for the best.
2: But how can it be for the best? Well, think what this means. He's my father's brother, and if he's insane, then it means that I might be too. Rooms in the parish.
1: No, don't worry, Marie. Don't worry. You're safe. You're perfectly normal, I know.
2: No?
1: Yes. You see, he wasn't your real uncle. He was your father's foster brother. I found proof. So you see, you've nothing in the world to fear.
2: How do you know that?
1: Someday, Marie, I'll tell you all about it. Tomorrow, maybe.
5: Why don't you tell her now, Clay? Tell her why you were working as Peter Medford's secretary. Because your father was Peter's partner. His partner. That your father was ruined in business by Peter and killed himself. Killed himself in disgrace. That you suspected him of having cheated your father. That you came to find the evidence and discovered in time Peter's diabolical plan to prevent Marie from ever marrying. Better tell her, Clay.

0: 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Original music for this production was composed and conducted by Wilbur Hatch. 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
0: Welcome back. Before the break, I mentioned that Joseph Kearns would be seen in a popular TV sitcom playing a next-door neighbor to a very precocious kid. I'm talking about Dennis the Menace. Kearns was Mr. Wilson. 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
13: From ABC News, I'm Wayne Cabot. President Trump saying on Air Force One tonight as he left the golf outing at his New Jersey club that he's called off a weekend attack against Iran at the request of Gulf allies, claiming again that a deal is imminent with Iran. Trump adding that negotiations between the parties are set to resume tomorrow. We've asked the White House for more details on that. Oil prices are lower on the prospect of progress and the now quiet sky over the Persian Gulf. ABC's Matt Rivers in Jordan.
14: After state-run oil facilities were targeted in a drone attack earlier this week, the renewed Iranian threat sparked Saudi Arabia's leadership to publicly urge the White House to de-escalate after Crown Prince Mohammed bin Salman spoke to President Trump. Those fears include not just a wider war in the Middle East, but increasing signs that the conflict between Ukraine and Russia is starting to overlap with the Iran conflict. Last week, Ukraine attacking an Iranian cargo ship in the Caspian Sea, it said was carrying military supplies.
13: The latest call for the resignation of Ohio Congressman Max Miller on allegations he physically abused his ex-wife come from his former father-in-law, Ohio Senator Bernie Moreno.

0: with yours truly, Bill Goodwin, and the music of Meredith Wilson and his orchestra. For deep down laughs and listening enjoyment, it's George and Gracie. Tonight, we find Gracie and her friend Blanche Morton returning home from a Charles Boyer movie.
1: Thanks for driving me home, Blanche. I'm sorry our husbands didn't go with us.
2: Me too. A little of that Boyer might have rubbed off on them. Oh, that romantic Frenchman.
1: Yes. What a hunk of Lendley.
2: I'll say. I wonder what it'd be like to be married to Charles Boyer. I guess every woman in the country wonders that.
1: Mm-hmm. What a shame he isn't Tommy Manville, so we could all find out.
2: What a man.
1: Of course, I wouldn't think of trading my George for Charles Boyer.
2: And I'd never think of trading my Harry for him either.
1: I'm much happier with George than I could ever be with Boyer.
2: And I'm happier with Harry.
1: Why, if you offered me Boyer, I'd say no.
2: Me too.
1: No use, Blanche. The same thing happened when we pretended rayons were as good as nylon.
2: Yeah, let's face it. Boyer is dynamite. The way he made love to that girl in the picture. Wow.
1: You know, Blanche, I don't believe Frenchmen eat snails. He just couldn't eat snails and work that fast.
2: Remember that dinner scene? How he kissed her hand and held her chair for her?
1: Oh, yes. Does your husband ever kiss your hand before dinner?
2: Are you kidding? With his appetite, I wouldn't dare put my hand to his mouth.
1: I don't know. Why can't our husbands be like Boyer?
2: Yeah. Why, even after he married the girl in the picture, he was so sweet and romantic.
1: Oh, yes. He was always telling her how lovely she looked. Does Harry ever tell you how you look, Blanche?
2: Yes, the rat.
1: Remember that scene where his wife had been gone for a few hours and Charles Boyer was pacing the floor waiting for her return?
2: Yes. She opened the door and said, "Darling, I'm back." And Boyer said, "Oh, my Cherie, each minute has seemed like a year." And then he swept her into his arms and smothered her with burning kisses.
1: Yeah, and that wonderful vein started throbbing in his temple.
2: Don't you wish George had a vein like that?
1: Oh, well, he's got the vein. What he needs is a refill.
2: Well, enough of this high-voltage dreaming, Gracie. I've got to get home to my 10-watt husband. Call you tomorrow. Maybe we can go shopping. Good night.
1: Good night, Blanche. Thanks again for driving me home. Now, maybe I've been unfair about George. Maybe he's pacing the floor right now, waiting for me. Maybe when I say, "Darling, I'm back," he'll say, "Each minute it seemed like a year." And then he'll grab me and smother me with burning kisses. "Darling, I'm back."
3: Oh, have you been gone?
1: I'm within easy reach of you.
3: Good. Scratch my back, will you?
1: Oh, George, just look at you sitting there in your undershirt and stocking feet.
3: What's wrong with that?
1: Charles Boyer would never let his wife see him in stocking feet.
3: What does he do, sleep with his shoes on?
1: Oh, what's the use? Why don't you go to the show now and then and learn to do things like men do in the movie?
3: I do.
1: Well, then see somebody besides Wallace Beery.
3: I like Wally. Darn good actor.
1: Aw, George, be a little attentive. At least greet me when I come home. You didn't even shake hands with me.
3: Oh, I'm sorry.

0: realize it meant so much to you. Put her there. Shake.
1: Oh, John.
0: Check hands.
1: Be romantic like Charles Boyer.
0: Oh, I can't be like. I'm strictly the Wally Berry type.
1: Oh, no, you're not. I'm sure your kisses can be just as burning as Boyer's. Kiss me, Charles.
0: Okay. Want another one?
1: No, thanks, Wally.
0: Well, it's past my bedtime. Let's turn in, Gracie.
1: Oh, it would be awfully romantic if someone carried someone upstairs tonight.
0: Don't be silly. I'm much too heavy for you.

0: Meredith. You're up early today.
1: Well, I've been out visiting my friends, the birds, Gracie. Each morning we commune together.
0: Oh, that's sweet. Can I fix you a nice poached egg for breakfast?
1: Oh, no. Not after being out with birds. I'd know that some feathered mother had thought of that egg as Sunny Boy.
0: You're too tender-hearted, Meredith. There are mama pigs, too, but I still wish the market would sell us a few slices of Junior.
1: No, I'll just have a bowl of grape nuts. I don't believe they have any, folks.
0: All right. And while you're eating, I'll tell you the dream I had last night.
1: Okay, and then I'll tell you mine. I had the wildest, craziest dream you ever heard of. What was yours?
0: Well, I dreamed that George was Charles Boyer. What was yours?
1: Well, never mind. It seems kind of sensible now.
0: Oh, it was so wonderful. The George in my dream kissed my hand and made marvelous love to me and showered me with diamonds. But the more he did for me, the colder I became.
1: Why was that?
0: The real George had pulled all the blankets off me.
1: But quite a letdown.
0: Oh, yeah, it certainly was. Oh, I'd be so happy if that dream came true. But I don't suppose there's anything in the world that could turn George into Boyer.
1: Well, a good hypnotist could.
0: A hypnotist?
1: Yeah. One of those fellows who get you in their power and make you do whatever they say. I was hypnotized once by a chap who said he'd turn me into a trained seal.
0: Yeah, and did he?
1: I guess so. I woke up later with a mouthful of fish bones.
0: Say, that's an idea, Meredith. Do you know any hypnotists who would work on George?
1: No, but you might study the art yourself. I have an excellent book on the subject.
0: Oh, is it easy to learn?
1: Now, that all depends, Gracie. You can't hypnotize a person unless his mind is weaker than yours.
0: Oh, well, we're on the right track.
1: But the first thing to do is look into his eyes. Then you make passes at him.
0: If it turns Judge into Boyer, I'll let him make the passes. Bring me that book, Meredith. The subject is in your power and will do as you command. Oh, this book is sensational.
2: Hi, Gracie. What goes on?
0: Oh, hello, Bill. I'm learning how to be a hypnotist. I'm going to hypnotize George.
2: Hypnotize George? Boy, that's something I could never do.
0: Oh, it's simple, Bill. First, you look right in his face.
2: Well, you see, I'm licked already. Besides, Gracie, why do you want to hypnotize a little man?
0: Well, I want to turn him into Charles Boyer.
2: Turn George into Boyer? Mm-hmm. Why don't you start with something easy, like turning Sinatra into Superman?
0: Bill, you're being pretty unfair.
2: No, I'm not, Gracie. Haven't you heard that you can't make a silk purse out of a sow's ear?
0: Yeah, but George isn't a sow's ear.
2: Well, it's even tougher with a horse's neck.
0: Well, it's worth a try. Let me practice on you, Bill.
2: Me?
0: Yeah, let me turn Bill Goodwin into Charles Boyer.
2: What, and disappoint thousands of women? No thanks.
0: Oh, you're so lucky, Bill. Thousands of girls are waiting for the man they love to come back from overseas.
2: How does that make me lucky?
0: Well, you can see the man you love every day and get a shave at the same time. Oh, George is in the kitchen and wants his breakfast. This is my chance to try out the hypnotism on him. Good morning, dear.
3: Good morning. Boy, am I hungry. How about a stack of wheat cakes?
0: George, look me right in the eye.
3: Huh?
0: Look into my eyes, George. Look deep into my eyes.
3: I've seen your eyes. I'd like to look at some wheat cakes.
0: George, must you...

0: pinch at your stomach all the time. Pay attention to me and just let it hang there.
1: What is this, anyway?
0: George, look at me. You are Charles Boyer.
2: Me? Don't be silly. I'm Ingrid Bergman.
1: Get me something to eat.
0: Not until you concentrate. Now, look into my eyes again.
1: Okay, I'm looking.
0: Now, make your brain a blank.
1: Mine too, huh?
0: You're Charles Boyer, and you want love.
2: I'm George Burns, and I want wheat cakes.
0: No, you are not George Burns. You never heard of George Burns. George Burns isn't even in this room. Only Charles Boyer is here.
2: Okay, go fix Charlie some wheat cakes.
0: Wheat cakes. Say something sweet to me.
2: Maple syrup. Put it on the wheat cakes.
0: What's the use?
1: Well, Gracie, did you cast your spell on the little man?
0: Oh, no, Bill. He just wouldn't go into a trance.
1: Well, are you sure? With George, it's kind of hard to tell.
0: No, I'm afraid it didn't work, Bill. I guess I need some more practice. But who could I practice on?
1: Well, if you're in the mood for experimentation, Gracie, look out the window. See who's coming up the walk?
0: Yeah. Oh, wonderful. A perfect subject. Oh, I can't wait to try it on. Excuse me, Bill.
3: Good morning, Mrs. Burns.
0: Don't move. Just look into my eyes. Deep, deep into my eyes.
3: Yes.
0: You are Charles Boyer.
3: Oh, so many women make that mistake. I'm not, though. I'm the postman.
0: Well, I didn't mean it.
3: Oh, it's perfectly understandable. Mr. Boyer and I possess the same fire and dash. The same irresistible sex appeal. And his deep throbbing voice is so similar to my own.
0: Oh, no, you missed the point, Mr. Postman. I was trying to hypnotize you.
3: Oh, I see. Can you really hypnotize people?
0: Well, yeah, I think so.
3: Could you hypnotize my wife?
0: Oh, yes, I'd just put her into a deep sleep.
3: Are you sure she'd wake up again?
0: Oh, of course.
3: Oh, well, nothing is perfect.
0: Postman, you're just afraid of your wife. I could hypnotize you so you wouldn't be.
3: Oh, please do.
0: All right. Look into my eyes and concentrate.
3: I'm concentrating.
0: Picture a jungle. A lion is pacing up and down. A brave, fearless lion. That lion is you.
3: Gee.
0: You're the king of the beasts. The lord of the jungle.
3: Gosh.
0: You fear nothing and no one. No one dares cross you because you can destroy them with one snap of your mighty jaws. You're the fiercest, bravest, most powerful beast in the world. Now you're going home and throw your wife out of the house.
3: Right up to there, you nearly had me. Goodbye, Mrs. Burns. Remember, keep smiling.
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1: WSVA's local AccuWeather for Harrisonburg and the Shenandoah Valley. A flood watch in effect this evening. Clouds and humid, thunderstorm in the area. Low tonight 67. Winds will be south at 4 to 8 miles per hour. Clouds and humid on Monday. Shower and thunderstorm with a high near 82. For Tuesday, cloudy, humid, thunderstorms, high 77. For Wednesday, clouds and humid, a shower and a thunderstorm, high near 82. I'm AccuWeather forecaster Steve Williams on WSVA.
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0: Say, Meredith.
1: Yes, George?
0: All morning, Gracie's been waving her hands in my face and staring at me. What's she up to?
1: Well, I know what it is, George, but gosh, I can't tell you. It's a secret.
0: Oh, come on, Meredith. Let me in on it.
1: I'm sorry, George, but I gave Gracie my promise. And when a fellow's been a Boy Scout, he doesn't break his promises.
0: But, you might tell the secret to another Boy Scout, huh, Meredith?
1: Were you a Boy Scout, George?
0: Wish I had a nickel for every old lady who helped me across the street.
1: Well, that doesn't sound much like a Boy Scout. I'd better test you. How do you start a fire?
0: With a match.
1: Boy, you belong to a smart troop. We used to spend days rubbing two sticks together.
0: Well, now that you're sure of me, you can tell me the secret. You know, we Boy Scouts got to stick together.
1: Yeah, I guess we do. Well, here it is. Gracie's trying to hypnotize you into being Charles Boyer so she'll have a romantic husband.
0: So that's it. Another one of her harebrained schemes. Meredith, have you any idea what I take from Gracie?
1: No, I haven't, George, but it must be quite a tidy sum.
0: I'm going to teach her a lesson she'll never forget. I'm going to think she's hypnotized me. I'll be boying until she's sick of me. Not a way to this to Gracie, Meredith.
1: No, no. This is a secret between Boy Scouts. And I don't suppose Gracie was ever a Boy Scout.
0: No. They wouldn't let her in because she couldn't tie the knots. Yes. Well, here's where I get myself hypnotized. What are you reading, Gracie?
2: Oh, a book. I just finished the last chapter.
0: Good.

0: Look me in the eye, George.
1: Okay.
0: Come closer. Much closer.
1: All right.
0: That's it. You are getting sleepy. Your lids are very heavy. You're growing drowsy. You want to sleep. Sleep. Sleep.
1: Gracie, snap out of it. Wake up.
0: Yo! I guess you got too close.
1: Yes, yes.
0: Back up a little.
1: Thank you, thank you.
0: Now concentrate. When you awaken, you will no longer be George Burns. You will be Charles Boyer. Charles Boyer. Now awaken. Speak to me.
1: Benjawa, mademoiselle.
0: Oh, he is Charles Boyer. He spoke to me in perfect French.
1: But of course, I am Charles Boyer.
0: You're sure you're not George Burns?
1: George Burns? Never heard of him.
0: Oh, this is wonderful.
1: And who are you, mon poutoute?
0: Mrs. George Burns.
1: Ah, you are so beautiful, so divine, so c'est la guerre.
0: Why, Charles!
1: I am mad for you. Come, let me smother you with burning kisses.
0: Oh, if this gets around, hypnotism is going to replace gin rummy. Well, come on, kiss me.
1: Yes. I kiss the hand.
0: More.
1: I kiss the other hand.
0: More.
1: I kiss the first hand again.
0: Wouldn't you like a little change of scenery? Kiss me on the lip.
1: Oui, oui. There.
0: Kiss me again.
1: There.
0: That's funny. We got rid of George Burns, but we can't seem to shake off Wallace Beery.
1: Ah, mon petit, I'm full of the toujours for you. I will do anything to make you happy.
0: Oh? Would you buy me a new hat?
1: Only one. I will buy you 20. 100 hats.
0: Oh, and a fur coat, baby mink?
1: 12 fur coats, whatever you like. Mink, skunk, monk. Nothing is too good.
0: Oh, well, I'll need some money.
1: Then I will give you money. Will $5,000 be enough?
0: $5,000?
1: Too small, eh? So I will make it $10,000. Here, I'll write you a check. Your check, mademoiselle.
0: Oh, you're sweet. You're the most generous. Wait a minute. You signed a Charles Boyer.
1: But of course. That is my moniker. Or as you say in America, me name.
0: Oh, but... The check is no good unless it's signed by George Burns.
1: George Burns. Never heard of him.
0: But this check...
1: I love you. I kiss the hand.
0: This check...
1: I kiss the other hand.
0: Oh, stop.
1: What is wrong, mon patoot? Oh.
0: Stop calling me that. I'm not a patoot and I'm not known. Come in.
2: Hello, Gracie. Would you like to go shopping with me?
0: Well...
1: Another woman. I make the love to her.
2: What's with your husband?
0: Well, I hypnotize him, Blanche. He thinks he's Charles Boyer.
1: And Boyer makes love to all the women. Come to my arms, moan, latest potoot.
2: Hey, cut it out.
0: Yeah, you let go of her this minute.
1: Not until I smother her with burning kisses.
2: Oh. That's enough. That's enough. I'm getting out of here.
0: Yeah, get out, Flash. Go do your shopping.
2: Shopping my eye. I'm going to study hypnotism.
0: Why did you do that? Why did you make love to her?
1: Because I am Boyer. For Boyer not to make the love is like the baker not to make the bagel.
0: Oh, this is terrible. I've got to turn you back into George Burns.
1: George Burns? Never heard of him.
0: Oh, please, please look into my eyes.
1: I am looking.
0: Now concentrate. When you awaken, you will no longer be Charles Boyer. You will be George Burns. George Burns. Now awaken. Speak to me.
1: Banjawa, madam.
0: Oh, this is awful. Please, George, wake up. Wake up. Come in.
3: Hi, Gracie. I'm sorry to bother you again, but Gracie, you're crying.
0: Oh, I can't help it, Bill. The most terrible thing has happened. I hypnotized George and turned him into Charles Boyer. And now...
3: Oh, you poor kid. Now he's turning back into George, huh?

0: he's turning back, all right. That's one of the steps between boy A and George.
1: Bill, help me. I want my George back.
0: Well, Gracie, I'll test him and see if he really thinks he is boy A. Because you're boy A.
2: We?
0: Do you know that Maxwell House coffee is appetizing, rich, full-bodied, and mellow coffee that's full-flavored best, good to the last drop?
2: Trey Ben.
0: He's boy A, all right. He knows about the coffee, but he thinks I'm a guy named Ben. Well, Mr. Boy A, do you know that more people buy and enjoy Maxwell House than any other brand of coffee in the world?
2: Certain Mo.
0: Loves that coffee, but now he thinks I'm a guy named Mo.
1: You're not going to help me. I'll go in the den and talk to Meredith.
3: You look worried, Gracie. What's the matter?
1: Oh, Meredith, I turned George into child boy, and now I can't turn him back again. I'm frantic.
3: Gee, you wouldn't have to worry at all if you knew the secret George and I have.
1: Secret? What is it, Meredith?
3: Oh, I can't tell you. The secret between fellow Boy Scouts. We Scouts have got to stick together.
1: Well, you and I ought to stick together too, Meredith. We're fellow Gene Autry fans.
3: Well, I've switched to Roy Rogers.
1: Well, we're fellow Democrats. Well, Meredith, where were you born?
3: Iowa.
1: You see? There you are.
3: You mean?
1: Mm-hmm, I was born in California. Right in the same country.
3: I, golly, I never thought of that. We're fellow Americans.
1: Well, sure, we were both born in America.
3: That's right. E pluribus unum.
1: San Francisco.
3: Okay, Gracie, I'll tell you the secret. George is only pretending to be hypnotized so he can teach you a lesson.
1: What?
3: I wouldn't have told that secret to anyone but an American.
1: Oh, so this has all been an act. Well, we'll see who teaches who a lesson. Hand me that telephone.

0: Do you still love me, Charles?
1: I worship you. I adore you. I'm full of de toujours for mon sweet potou.
0: Oh, good. There's a delivery man coming up the walk now with something that'll make you very happy.
1: What is this you say?
0: You'll see.
2: Packages for you, lady.
0: Oh, thank you. Just put them there.
2: Okay, fellas, drop them right here.
1: What's in our packages?
0: Oh, well, this one is a coat for Magnums, and this one is dresses from Howard Greer, and this one is hats from John Fredericks, and this one is shoes from Saks.
1: Hey, wait a minute.
0: And they won't cost my darling Charles a penny. I charged them all to that fellow you never heard of, George Burns.
1: Gracie, you can't do this to me.
0: Oh, don't look now, dear, but your accent is slipping.
1: Oh, forget that Boyer stuff. I only pretended to be hypnotized. The whole thing was a gag. Say you'll send those things back. Gracie, speak to me.
0: Ben Jowell, mon patoot.

0: 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George Burns, Gracie Allen, Meredith Wilson and his orchestra, and yours truly, Bill Goodwin.
1: Until next Thursday then, good night and good luck.
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1: Burns and Allen from the final day of January, 1946. The actress who voiced Blanche Morton was very busy on radio and television. Bea Benadere was Iris Atterbury on My Favorite Husband, Millicent Carstairs on Fibber McGee and Molly, and Principal Eve Goodwin on The Great Gildersleeve, to name just three. On TV, her best-known role was hotel owner Kate Bradley on Petticoat Junction, and she was also the voice of Betty Rubble on The Flintstones. I'm Greg Bell, and up next on When Radio Was More Comedy, as we'll visit with The Couple Next Door. Right after.

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2: With the idea of freeing you from monotonous chores, LG introduced Cloyd, an autonomous home robot that made its debut this year at CES in Las Vegas. What is Cloyd? 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
3: Leading to a future vision that LG has of a labor-free home manifested in this autonomous humanoid robot that we're calling Cloyd, which is essentially a series of sensors, cameras, wheels, and the joints, let's say, in the arms, and the ability to reach. And essentially what that's going to be able to do in the future is replace repetitive tasks in the home that are keeping people from doing what they want to be doing more often, with the implementation of these robots that can do things like fold clothes, build the laundry, check on the food, and other autonomous tasks that can basically free you to do more of what you want to be doing.
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0: No, I'm not too busy, Miss Winters. Ask her to come right on in. Oh, wait a minute. Miss Winters, will you also make up that Christmas bonus list? Yeah, you know what? That's right, I've got to okay it. Yeah, thanks.
1: Hi there.
0: My gosh, is that you? I can't even see you, for heaven's sake. Oh, boy, no need to ask what you've been doing. Here, let me take some of those.
1: I am exhausted. Be careful of that top one. It's breakable. There, you got it. It's a cut glass fruit bowl for Aunt Martha.
0: Oh, yes, okay. I got it, darling. I thought we were going to cut down this Christmas. You look as though you bought the town out.
1: Oh, I had so many packages, I couldn't even make it back the parking lot, and I was right by your office building, so I thought maybe you'd bring some of these home for me.
0: Oh, sure.
1: Oh, yeah. My feet are killing me. Thought I was all through, and I suddenly remembered on the way up in the elevator, one I didn't get. And now I've got to get home. I left the baby at Myra's and told her I'd pick him up at 3, and it's 4 now.
0: Left the baby at Myra's? Yeah. Where's Aunt Effie?
1: Oh, she was invited over to that friend of hers, Miss Jensen's, to spend the day and have dinner, so I didn't say anything. But I thought maybe you could take time to pick up the present for Kevin.
0: For whom?
1: Kevin Holbert.
0: Who's... Oh, yeah.
1: I bought something for Phyllis and Ken, but I forgot Kevin.
0: Well, are we still exchanging presents with those Holberts? They're not even relatives.
1: I know, but Phyllis started it ages ago. They always send us something. Now, even for Betsy and probably Bobby this year. So, if you just pick up something for Kevin, just have it mailed right out from the store. Doesn't have to be much, just a remembrance.
0: Yeah.
1: Last year, they sent us that Chinese cigarette box, and they sent Betsy a book.
0: All right, okay. What's the address?
1: Well, that's easy to remember. 1493... Columbus sailed the deep blue sea.
0: Okay, let me get this down. 1493. What street? Columbus, Ohio.
1: No. Arlington, Virginia. 1493 East Marshall Street.
0: Where does Columbus come in?
1: Well, I just meant 1493 is easy to remember because that's when Columbus sailed to America.
0: 1492, darling.
1: What's His second trip was in 1493.
0: Oh,
1: let it go. I'm just trying to show you it's easy to remember the address.
0: Look, you better go on home and take it easy. You've got too much Christmas shopping, I'm telling you. All right, what do you think I should get for, what's his name, Kevin?
1: Oh, I don't care anything, and I'm too tired to think. Use your own judgment. Oh, my poor feet.
0: Honey, you look worn out. No kidding. You go on home. I'll find something. Don't worry. You've done the rest of the shopping. I guess I can be trusted to buy one present, huh? Yeah.
1: Thank you, dear. Well, fine. I'll see you at home tonight.
0: Yeah.

0: Oh, boy, that snow is really coming down. Honey, where are you? Hey! Hey, look at the dining room. Candlelight, huh?
1: In the living room, dear.
0: Candlelight, all our good dishes, Silver. Hey, what's going on? Ooh. Hey, look at you.
1: I just decided to relax.
0: Honey, you look beautiful.

0: beautiful. Oh,
1: thank you.
0: Where'd you get that?
2: Oh, come now.
0: Did I give you that?
2: Yes, 2 years ago for Christmas, and I think I've worn it twice. I don't seem to have much occasion for a blue velvet hostess gown, dear.
3: Wait a minute till I get off my overshoes and coat here, and I'll come in and admire you. What's the occasion tonight?
2: Oh, I don't know. Everything's been so hectic, all this Christmas shopping and rushing around. Yeah. Aunt Effie won't be here for dinner. No, Betsy's staying at Lisa's for dinner, so I just fed the baby, put him to bed, put dinner in the oven, took a bath, and I thought, well, I'll just put on my lovely blue velvet hostess gown. And I decided we'd have a nice, quiet, pleasant dinner together.
3: Yeah, well, it's wonderful. Look, I'll go up and take a shower and put on the red velvet smoking jacket you gave me 5 years ago, huh? How many times have I worn that? Three times?
2: Well, three just about, yeah. I guess.
3: Oh, hey, this is nice. Why don't I build a fire in the fireplace?
2: Oh, fine. I'd love that,
3: dear.
2: Yeah,
3: good place for it. By the way, where are all the animals?
2: Well, the three dogs are outside. The cat is in the kitchen. The parakeets are in your den, and I checked the temperature of the water in the fish tank. It's fine.
3: Oh, good. Boy, I hope Eleanor and Fred are enjoying their trip to Florida while we take care of their fish and their birds and their two dogs and heaven knows
2: what else. I'm kind of worried about one of the fish. He looks sick.
3: How does a fish look sick?
2: Well, I don't know. He isn't wriggling much. Sort of stays in one spot.
3: Well, he's probably just depressed. He needs a fishiatrist.
2: Oh, honey.
3: I don't know. I'll go and get some wood, build a fire. We could certainly use a nice, quiet evening.
2: Well, I feel pretty good. All my shopping is done. Now I just have to wrap a few and mail them tomorrow. Then this weekend we can decorate the house and get the tree. Oh, did you get something for Kevin?
3: Oh, yeah. Boy, what a mob in those stores. You know, I had to fight my way into the department store.
2: Oh, I know.
3: Could not get waited. Finally, I just grabbed the sales clerk. She was so tired, the poor thing. She was practically hysterical.
2: Well, you can't blame them with the mobs of people and everybody demanding to be waited on.
3: No, I don't blame them. That's right. Boy, I couldn't do any better. I hung on to her for dear life. And I had to yell to make myself heard. Uh-huh. And I said, mail this. Yeah. Because wouldn't you know, the paper I wrote the address on, I'd left at the office. And...
2: Oh, no. Didn't you remember it?
3: Oh, sure, I remember. You know, from what you said about Columbus. And,
2: yeah.
3: Yeah, I was just shouting, send this to what's it, Kevin Holbert, 1492 Columbus, you know, Arlington, Virginia. Then I said, charge it. Well, she'd already checked the, cash space, apparently, filled that in.
2: Wait a minute, dear.
3: Well, then let me tell you. She got all upset. I guess she's just temporary for the Christmas rush.
2: Yeah, well,
3: you can tell.
2: Wait a minute, dear. What address did you give?
3: 1492 Columbus. Well, that's what you said.
2: No. Columbus has nothing to do with it.
3: Darling, you told me.
2: I said that was how to remember it.
3: Well, I did. That's how I remembered it.
2: No. Anyhow, it wasn't 1492. It was 1493, the second trip Columbus made.
3: Well, the only thing that came to my mind was Columbus.
2: It's 1493 East Marshall Street.
3: Marshall. Yeah, that's right.
2: Don't you remember I said Columbus really had nothing to do with it?
3: Yeah, well, I don't know why you even mentioned it.
2: How I remember their address. What did you do? Have it mailed to 1492 Columbus Street?
3: Yes, Arlington, Virginia.
2: Oh, honestly, dear, really. Well, you better get on the phone at once and call the department store and straighten it out.
3: Straighten it out? That place is a madhouse.
2: Have you got your sales slip?
3: Oh, I don't know.
2: Well, do you know who waited on you?
3: Do I know who waited on me? I don't think she even knew who she was at that point, the poor thing. Her hairpins, you know, had all fallen out, and she was kind of going around talking to herself
2: Look for the sales slip. Look in your pockets.
3: No, it wouldn't
2: look
3: in be in this. It'd be in my overcoat.
2: Well,
3: anyhow.
2: Then go look in your overcoat. We can call the mailing room at the department store.
3: I don't know. Maybe
2: it hasn't gone out yet.
3: Look, if I'm going to do all that, you look in your address book and make sure whether it's 1492 or 1493.
2: I know it's 1493, I remember, because it wasn't Columbus's first trip.
3: Look, he sailed in 1498, too. Maybe it was his third trip.
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3: Look, if I'm going to do all that, you look in your address book and make sure whether it's 1492 or 1493.
4: I know it's 1493. I remember because it wasn't Columbus's first trip.
3: Look, he sailed in 1498, too. Maybe it was his third trip.
4: Oh, well, that may be. Just a minute, I'll look it up. Where's my address book? Oh, I had it this morning. Oh, here it is.
3: Yeah. Let me see now. Well, she didn't give me any sales slip. It's just a receipt with the date. This is a sales number, apparently. Here, merchandise number, it says, yeah. 37852.
4: Oh, my heavens. Did I tell you Arlington?
3: Yes?
4: It's Alexandria.
3: Alexandria?
4: Well, I never can keep those two straight. Which one of them is in Washington?
3: Which one of them's in... Neither one of them's in Washington. What are you talking about?
4: One of them is in Washington, D.C.
3: Darling, nothing is in Washington, D.C., but Washington, D.C.
4: Arlington.
3: Arlington, Virginia.
4: The Arlington Cemetery, isn't that in Washington, D.C.?
3: The Arlington Cemetery is in Arlington, Virginia. For Pete's sake, where have you been?
4: Well, I'm sorry. I've always been mixed up about Arlington and Alexandria. Well, I'm sorry. I guess I've muddled it even more. It's 1493, so I was right about Columbus.
3: Yeah, well, being right about Columbus was a big help. It's got nothing to do with anything, but it's a big help. You, honestly, honey, you got the most cockeyed way of trying to remember things. Why don't
4: you... Well, never mind that now. I'll go feed the three dogs and the cat. Call the store and see what you can do.
3: Boy, that's all that store needs at this point. I'll bet the mailing department just loves people who call up and have the addresses wrong. They probably wouldn't even talk to me.
4: Call them, dear, while I feed the dogs.
3: Oh. Now, look, please, this is the fifth time that I've called. Now, I keep getting disconnected. Well, somebody says, hold on, after 5 minutes, I get disconnected. Now, I'm sorry, but are you the head of the mailing department? All right. Now, look, I ordered a gift today, and I sent it to the wrong address. Not only the wrong address, but I sent it to the wrong town. What? Well, about 5 o'clock. Wait a minute. No, look. Hello.
4: Did you finally get it straightened out, dear? Did you finally...
3: Look, it is no use. I don't blame them. I finally got the head of the mailing department. He was very nice, but he sounded as though he needed 6 months in a rest home.
4: What did he say?
3: Don't join him. He said the simplest thing at this stage of the game was to write the post office in the town we sent it to and explain to them and give them the correct address.
4: Oh, gee, we better do that right away before it goes to the dead parcel office.
3: To the what?
4: Dead parcel. Well, they have a dead letter office. Don't they have a dead parcel office?
3: Honey, you know I do love you. Doggone it, in spite of your Columbus and your dead parcel office. Go on, honey. Get our quiet, pleasant dinner on the table, and I'll write the letter and mail it. Yeah, okay. Now, to explain to the post office. Boy.
4: Silly, I know, but I have just always mixed up Arlington and Alexandria.
3: Ah, it's all right, darling. I guess we all have our little geographical peculiarities. You know, I never...

0: I can remember the capital of North Dakota.
1: Bismarck.
2: Yeah, Bismarck, that's right. Well, it was a very nice dinner, thank you, and there's nothing nicer than having our coffee in by the fire.
3: Did you mail the letter to the post office in Arlington?
2: Yes, I did, sure, and that's what I gave as the address.
1: Oh, I hope they get it in time.
2: Yeah.
1: Oh, what did you send Kevin? Honestly, all this fuss over it, I didn't even ask you.
2: I looked over all the toys, see, and I finally sent him a lion.
1: A what?
2: A lion, you know, kind of a big, fluffy lion. Cutest darn thing, I will say. Makes you wish you were a kid again, you know. You pinch his middle and then he roars, you know.
1: You sent him a lion that roars?
2: Yeah, why?
1: A lion that roars? He's a senior in high school.
2: A senior in high school?
1: Yes.
2: Oh, he couldn't be. He couldn't be a senior.
1: He is a senior in high school and a halfback on the football team. Where have you been?
2: Well, I thought. Well, look, it seems to me just yesterday.
1: We haven't seen them for 10 years, dear.
2: He was riding his tricycle. Not even a bicycle, a tricycle
1: well,
2: he was riding
1: dear,
2: around.
1: Time flies. Oh, honestly. Well, we'll just say it was a mistake. I'll call Phyllis in Arlington.
2: Alexandria.
1: Alexandria, yes.
2: Well,
1: honestly,
2: I tell you, there's nothing like a quiet, pleasant dinner at home, boy.

0: comes from December 19th, 1958. I'm Greg Bell, and earlier we had Bea Benaderet as Blanche Morton on Burns and Allen, and I talked about some of her best-known roles. My question about another. Originally considered for the role of Granny on the Beverly Hillbillies, which went to Irene Ryan, Benaderet did make recurring visits on that show, playing what character? I'll have the answer then wrap up When Radio Was right after this.
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7: For example, ask the AI things like, what subscriptions am I paying for? 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

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Thanks, everybody, for tuning in. 855-839-1210. That's 855-839-1210. We do have Matias coming up a little bit later on in the show, at about 30 minutes from now. I'm anxious to talk about the Spider-Man. I didn't get a chance to see it yet, but I'm anxious to.

0: Otherwise, I'm cracking open a Yoo-hoo. Now, preliminary findings suggest Iran may be behind the attacks. What? Iran? I'm shocked. Though President Trump has instead blamed Governor Tim Walz, of course. The FBI and EPA say they're working with affected utilities and urging water systems to disconnect vulnerable devices from the public internet. I guess that way. I think all vital functions like that should be disconnected from the public internet. I think they need their own private internet to deal with that. If it's going to be something that's a vital resource that could, I don't know, kill people, spitballing out there. If it's going to be something like that, then I think they need to get all of that stuff out of there. But this just goes to show that they can get to us some way or another. And that makes it scary as hell when you're just like, oh, am I going to get water? No. And you wonder, it's like, if I get one of them Brita, is that going to stop? Is that going to fix everything? Probably not. But still, it does make you a little concerned about things like that. More than a little concerned. It makes you a lot concerned for things like that. So just be aware and, again, just pay attention to things. All right, when we come back, Matias, our man in Hollywood, is going to come here and give us the latest Hollywood news. 855-839-1210 is the number here. It is Sterling Every Damn Night. I'm Casey Bartholomew, and we'll be right back.
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3: ABC News, I'm Wayne Cabot. President Trump says tonight he held off on ordering new strikes against Iran at the urging of Gulf allies Qatar, Saudi Arabia, and the United Arab Emirates. He called off what he said would have been the biggest attack since World War II, in favor of giving diplomacy more time to play out, again saying that a deal is imminent to end the war. Russia's version of Amazon has been hit by Ukrainian drones attacking a warehouse and more than a dozen locations in the last couple of weeks. Ukraine wants the Russians to feel the consequences of Putin's war. Flames have scorched entire neighborhoods around Spokane from uncontrolled wildfires. Congressman Michael Baumgartner.
4: Doesn't look like the weather's getting a lot better for the next week to 10 days. It's still going to be dry, so we need to continue to have people be alert.
3: Pacific Gas and Electric may have to cut power in parts of Central California and the Sierra Nevada. Two crew members died in Greece in the collision of firefighting choppers there. This is ABC News.
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4: WSVA's local AccuWeather for Harrisonburg and the Shenandoah Valley. A flood watch in effect this evening. Clouds and humid. Thunderstorm in the area. Low tonight, 67. Winds will be south at 4 to 8 miles per hour. Clouds and humid on Monday. Shower and thunderstorm with a high near 82. For Tuesday, cloudy, humid, thunderstorms, high 77. For Wednesday, clouds and humid, a shower and a thunderstorm, high near 82. I'm AccuWeather forecaster Steve Williams on WSVA.
5: 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We are WSVA.
6: U.S. with an ample supply of monsoonal moisture mixing in humidity from tropical systems in the Mexican Riviera. The forecast then shows high temperatures will slide a few degrees this coming midweek and then rebound by next weekend. The coast will see night and morning low cloud, revealing partly sunny skies in the afternoons. For Sacramento specifically, sunny and hot, and I do mean hot. Highs tomorrow near 104 degrees, and then daily highs are going to be right near 100 all the way through next weekend. Overnight lows will cool down to near 65 degrees. So again, take advantage of cooler air overnight and open those windows. Southwest winds gusting to near 20 miles per hour in the afternoons, especially nearer the Sacramento Delta. This is meteorologist Dr. Dave Iser with weather reports at 6 and 36 past every hour, only right here on Sterling every damn Sunday night. It's crazy.

0: million, a mere 355 million in 2 days, yeah. followed by The Odyssey, which is now at 396. Toy Story 5 is in the third place with total aggregate thus far of 462 million. The very fun for families and kids, Minions and Monsters, is now at 168 million. And Moana, Disney's bizarre, unasked for remake, live action remake of their animated film from 2016, 10 years ago. Is now in fifth place with 115 million. Although I have to admit, Casey, I did like the remake because in it, Dwayne Johnson, you actually see his face. And he's got a great personality. He's fun to watch. So in the cartoon, you only heard his voice. Here you see his face, and I kind of think it was an improvement.
1: But I think he's the only man on that lamppost.
0: So.
1: Maybe. But I think that of all of Disney's live-action remakes. It's like, what was the point of that?
0: Yes.
1: And I don't, you know, the,
0: don't
1: if you did it right the first time.
0: Snow White anymore. Yeah, right. They don't even talk about Snow White. Yeah. I tried to bring that up last night, and they just sort of moved on. We moved on to another subject very quickly.
1: Yeah, Snow White, that didn't happen, no.
0: But Spider-Man, A Brand New Day, is actually a really good movie. Yeah. So the fans are quite chuffed about it, and so is

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6: Hi, I'm Casey. 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Give us a call, 855-839-1210. That's the number here. This, we're going to talk about now a new New Jersey law went into effect yesterday, prohibiting restaurants from automatically providing certain single-use plastic items to customers. It's called the Skip the Stuff Law. It aims to reduce unnecessary plastic waste. Means disposable utensils and condiment packets will no longer automatically come with takeout orders. Instead, customers must request them. In addition, online and app orders must default to no utensils or condiments. What I would do, and this is because I'm just like to annoy people, what I would do is I would order extra condiments and extra utensils everywhere I went. I would order a soda and ask for a fork. I would just every opportunity you get to ask for them. And just to cause as many problems as you can, because this is one of those feel good sort of hippie things that they know you're only allowed to use your utensils at home. And if you don't, it's just trying to dictate how you exist. And the legislation also requires full service restaurants with at least 10 seats to provide reusable washable utensils for customers dining in instead of disposable ones. Now, wouldn't it be worse to have the wastewater used? Wouldn't that be a waste of water to have to wash these things over and over and over again? Because if you only had to provide them for some of them, you'd probably have to wash more and more and more. And that would be wasting more and more water out there. And that's problematic. Now, certain establishments are exempt. For instance, those who donated money to Democrats, including private schools, healthcare facilities, prisons. Prisons, the option for you to...

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4: WSVA's local AccuWeather for Harrisonburg and the Shenandoah Valley. A flood watch in effect this evening. Clouds and humid, thunderstorm in the area. Low tonight 67. Winds will be south at 4 to 8 miles per hour. Clouds and humid on Monday. Shower and thunderstorm with a high near 82. For Tuesday, cloudy, humid, thunderstorms, high 77. For Wednesday, clouds and humid, a shower and a thunderstorm, high near 82. I'm AccuWeather forecaster Steve Williams on WSVA.
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6: Casey Bartholomew sitting in tonight on Sterling every damn night. Coming up, we're going to talk about the latest for the Iran peace talks, because they're starting up again. I don't believe it. We're going to talk about an idiot who got kicked off a plane, canceling Thanksgiving, all sorts of things coming up on Sterling every damn night.
7: From Maine to Sacramento, this is weather for Sterling every damn Sunday night. I am meteorologist Dr. Dave Iser. A decaying cold front extending from the lower Great Lakes and Ohio Valley is draping all the way down to the central Gulf Coast and into Texas. And this is going to be the focus for the development of severe thunderstorms with excessive rainfall over the next couple of days. The front will move off the Atlantic coast by Tuesday, so I'm expecting showers and thunderstorms across the I-95 area by tomorrow night into Tuesday, with other areas being affected along the North and Southern Carolina coast and along the Gulf Coast of Florida. On America's western third, monsoonal moisture will produce more thunderstorms over there, over parts of the Southwest, Southern Rockies, and West Texas. Otherwise, early August heat will be prevailing throughout the week. This is meteorologist Dr. Dave Iser with weather reports at 6 and 36 past every hour, only right here on Sterling every damn Sunday night. It's Casey.

0: So guys have gotten themselves into trouble where they turned the power off to the train and they didn't realize to turn it back on. And that's where bad things can happen. For more behind the scenes NYPD stories, be sure to check out my new book, NYPD Behind the Blue Wall of Silence, available on Amazon. I'm retired detective turned off the Vic Ferrari with Walter Sterling.
1: Garlic happens. 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
5: WSVA's local AccuWeather for Harrisonburg and the Shenandoah Valley. A flood watch in effect this evening. Clouds and humid, thunderstorm in the area. Low tonight 67. Winds will be south at 4 to 8 miles per hour. Clouds and humid on Monday. Shower and thunderstorm with a high near 82. For Tuesday, cloudy, humid, thunderstorms, high 77. For Wednesday, clouds and humid, a shower and a thunderstorm, high near 82. I'm AccuWeather forecaster Steve Williams on WSVA.
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7: Ample supply of monsoonal moisture mixing in humidity from tropical systems in the Mexican Riviera. The forecast then shows high temperatures will slide a few degrees this coming midweek and then rebound by next weekend. The coast will see night and morning low clouds, revealing partly sunny skies in the afternoons. For Sacramento, specifically, sunny and hot, and I do mean hot. Highs tomorrow near 104 degrees, and then daily highs are going to be right near 100 all the way through next weekend. Overnight lows will cool down to near 65 degrees, so again, take advantage of cooler air overnight and open those windows. Southwest winds gusting to near 20 miles per hour in the afternoons, especially nearer the Sacramento Delta. They This is meteorologist Dr. Dave Iser with weather reports at 6 and 36 past every hour, only right here on Sterling every damn Sunday night.
8: It's Casey Bartholomew, because Walter's forgotten who is supposed to do Sterling every damn night.
9: Sterling every damn night, Casey Bartholomew is sitting in. Give me a call, 855-839-1210's the number here. Your kid could soon be taught by robots. Now, I don't know if you read that story. There's a story, I think it was last week or the week before, where they're actually going to have an actual robot in a New York school. It's somewhere in upstate New York, I think. But it's not going to be like a walking robot. But it's basically a sitting sex robot that's going to be sitting in the classroom, and it's going to be educating. It's going to work with AI, and it's going to move, and it's going to talk, and it's going to remember kids. They'll tell it a code, and it'll remember. So that's a little bit too creepy. This isn't as creepy, but this has a heavy creep factor right here. The latest one is opening up. They had these, I was living in Texas not too long ago. They had these all over Texas. But a private school is opening up in Oklahoma in just a matter of weeks, where kids won't be learning from teachers. The school is all driven by artificial intelligence, which annoys the teachers' union to no end. And the thing that bothers them more than anything else is that it's kind of working. Now, I think I would rather have my kid taught by a human being, but sometimes human beings suck, let's be honest. And I'm even talking about the usual bitches about teachers and woke and all that kind of stuff. Sometimes teachers are just worthless. Not always, but sometimes. I had teachers that were worthless. Couldn't do it. Couldn't teach. Didn't.

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0: The Trump administration is looking to reopen closed oil refineries, including one in the Virgin Islands, amid these high gasoline prices because of the war. And yes, even though we're entering into maybe a different phase, we hope, but it has been confirmed that they're trying to find some refineries that could reopen. And the St. Croix refinery is definitely one of them, right? Because that refinery was built to refine Venezuelan oil because of its location. Since April of 2025, companies have approached the White House to express interest in purchasing that refinery. And so now that's ramping up, right? That, okay, that could happen. And the idea is, the part of what people don't, I think, understand is it has to be refined. You have to have more refineries. There's not enough refineries. And as fast as you can refine the oil, the more that flows in the right direction, so to speak. And that changes, can change dramatically what happens at the pumps when people are complaining. All right, it's back. You asked for it. So we got the weekly rewind. What you missed and you need to know as we spring forward.
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3: ABC News, I'm Wayne Cabot. Late on Sunday, the acting attorney general, Todd Blanche, formally rescinded plans to create President Trump's $1.776 billion fund to compensate allies. His order would also limit the Trump family immunity from tax audits. These were conditions of holdout Republicans in confirming his nomination. President Trump again saying a deal with Iran is imminent. Iran insisting the Strait of Hormuz will not return to the way it was. Investigators not confirming that Iran may be behind the cyber attacks on dozens of U.S. water plants over the past week, but say that the hacks have the hallmarks of being from Iran. Fires burning around Spokane are 0% contained, and says Senator Maria Cantwell.
4: We now know that there are thousands of Washingtonians in Spokane area that had to be evacuated. We know there are hundreds of homes that have been destroyed.
3: People have been flying drones into the fire zone, forcing them to ground planes. This is ABC News.
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3: WSVA's local AccuWeather for Harrisonburg and the Shenandoah Valley. Clouds and humid, a thunderstorm in the area tonight. Low tonight 67, wind south at 4 to 8 miles per hour. Clouds and humid, shower and thunderstorm on Monday. High Monday at 82. Cloudy and humid Tuesday, a thunderstorm with a high 77. A shower and thunderstorm on Wednesday, the high at 82. I'm AccuWeather forecaster Steve Williams on WSVA.
4: 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Gary McNamara and Eric Hurley talk about everything from politics to social issues and news of the day. 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
5: All across America, we are Red Eye Radio. He is Eric Hurley and I'm Gary McNamara.
6: Hi.
5: You know, the answer is so easy. We can solve this problem.
6: Yeah, which one?
5: Well, first off, you know, what I find amazing, you and I were just having a little bit of a conversation in our four-second pre-show meeting.
6: Yeah.
5: And, okay, it was a little longer than that.
6: It was 10 seconds.
5: but I was telling you, you know, we were talking about, you know, the new parameters for a deal. When I saw that, I just went, oh my, everybody rolled their eyes at that one. The
6: they
5: parameters.
6: Didn't want to say framework because right. It's been beaten.
5: Can't do
6: like a dead horse.
5: The parameters. And you know, you and I were talking, I went to looking at Rapid Response 47.
6: Yeah.
5: And every conservative influencer, Trump is losing his base on this war.
6: Yeah.
5: He's losing his base on it.
6: Yep.
5: It's just like, for God's sake, stop. Then his explanations are just killing him. But as I told you, I said, nobody's really paying attention to that. It's still, when you think about it, when you think about, you know, Bill Maher, I mean, the reach he is getting on social media. I don't know how many people watch the actual HBO show, but the clips on social media are all over the place. Everything is still what's dominating everything. Fauci, and you're not going to win that one.
6: Right.
5: That's dominating the WNBA.
6: Mm.
5: You know, all this, the cultural stuff that's all over social media.
6: Mm-hmm. Mm-hmm.
5: You know, the big story yesterday was, you know, Caitlin Clark just doesn't, it's like, she wouldn't, I'll get to the quote later on, but she wouldn't answer the question. And I forgot who wrote a column saying you can't do that on this issue. You can't sit there and say, you know, basically, well, you know, there's both sides of the issues. I understand that, you know, without giving a specific answer. Mm-hmm. And they said, well, you didn't answer the question.
6: Mm-hmm.
5: The question was, what do you think about it? Because she was like, well, this is something that the league should take care of and sporting organization. Well, that's not the question. The question is, are you for it or against it? She said, I answered the question. It's like, no, you didn't.
6: Mm-hmm. Yeah.
5: But she's afraid to touch it. You had all the coaches. They interviewed every single, none of them would touch it.
6: Right.
5: Yeah. They all deflect in some kind of way, but that was just huge. And my point is the cultural issues seem to be dominating it. Now, you and I pay attention to what's, you know, going on, but I'm serious. I don't think many people

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1: ABC News, I'm Wayne Cabot. A promise that help is on the way to the people around Spokane with 600 structures burned to the ground and 60,000 people out of their homes.
2: This is an unprecedented catastrophe for the Spokane area, but I think we're going to see unprecedented collaboration in responding to this fire.
1: Congressman Michael Baumgardner, police are asking the public to stop flying drones over the fire zone because it's forcing them to ground some firefighting aircraft. They think wind caused a freight train to blow over in southwestern New Mexico, derailing and crumpling 50 cars. Oil prices drop on the prospect of a pause, President Trump saying Gulf allies asked him to back off on attacking Iran. Flight delays and cancellations in the Northeast. Storms can bring sudden flooding on the I-95 corridor on Monday. Max Miller says he won't resign Congress, denying abusing his family as claimed by Senator Bernie Moreno, his ex-father-in-law. This is ABC.
3: WSVA's local AccuWeather for Harrisonburg and the Shenandoah Valley. A flood watch in effect this evening. Clouds and humid, thunderstorm in the area. Low tonight 67, winds will be south at 4 to 8 miles per hour. Clouds and humid on Monday, shower and thunderstorm with a high near 82. For Tuesday, cloudy, humid, thunderstorms, high 77. For Wednesday, clouds and humid, a shower and a thunderstorm, high near 82. I'm AccuWeather forecaster Steve Williams on WSVA.
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1: And I'm Gary McNamara, along with Eric Harley. 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Well, do we have another ceasefire or whatever? I saw the report yesterday that a ship attacked again yesterday afternoon in the Strait of Hormuz. We'll get to that coming up in just a minute.
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2: Spider-Man has to do the hard thing, even if it breaks Peter Parker's heart.
3: Spider-Man Brand New Day made box office history in its first weekend in theaters. The Sony-released superhero movie became the second biggest North American opening ever, with $355 million in ticket sales, say studio estimates Sunday. Spidey made $572 million internationally.
4: Help me go home.
3: Christopher Nolan's The Odyssey slid to second in its third weekend in theaters with $51 million. Toy Story 5 was third with 6.3 million. Minions and Monsters fourth, Moana fifth.
1: ABC's Chuck Sievertson. In California, pushed to end child marriage. A bill there setting a minimum age of 18 to wed, no exceptions. Courtney Stodden got married at age 16 to a man 35 years older. They've since split, and she thinks it's smart to set a minimum age.
5: I was a child, not, you know, a bride. I wish people knew that children cannot consent to marriage.
1: Ohio Senator Bernie Moreno says his former son-in-law, Ohio Congressman Max Miller, should leave Congress and seek professional help. Miller says,
6: I categorically deny abusing my former wife.
1: They think wind caused a freight train to derail and blow over in southwestern New Mexico. Wayne Cabot, ABC News.
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9: WSVA's local AccuWeather for Harrisonburg and the Shenandoah Valley. Clouds and humid, a thunderstorm in the area tonight. Low tonight 67, wind south at 4 to 8 miles per hour. Clouds and humid, shower and thunderstorm on Monday. High Monday at 82. Cloudy and humid Tuesday, a thunderstorm with a high 77. A shower and thunderstorm on Wednesday, the high at 82. I'm AccuWeather forecaster Steve Williams on WSVA.
10: Now, it's Red Eye Radio. Gary McNamara and Eric Harley talk about everything from politics to social issues and news of the day. 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
11: All across America, we are Red Eye Radio. He is Eric Harley, and I'm Gary McNamara. Welcome, and good morning.
12: Hi.
11: Have a good week.
12: I did. Did you?
11: Yeah. No complaints.
12: Good.
11: You know, everything going all right.
12: All right, good.
11: Hanging in there.
12: All right. Great.
11: What did I want to... there was one more thing I wanted to play, and it was not on... here it is.
12: Hmm.
11: This is the first time. As I said, this past weekend... especially with Trump's announcement of the parameters of a deal, and then Iran coming out and saying, "No, we don't."
12: Mm.
11: And then the story that another ship was hit, and then Trump saying, "Well, you know, I talked to the Crown Prince, and we would rather negotiate than have a war."
12: Right.
11: And I'm just like, and then you read the comments on Rapid Response 47 or True Social.
12: Mm-hmm.
11: Trump has lost his base on this war.
12: Yeah.
11: Right. And I don't know, this is completely off the topic, but this is about the Jeanine Pirro dropping the felony.

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1: ABC News, I'm Wayne Cabot. Late on Sunday, the acting attorney general, Todd Blanche, formally rescinded plans to create

0: President Trump's $1.776 billion fund to compensate allies. His order would also limit the Trump family immunity from tax audits. These were conditions of holdout Republicans in confirming his nomination. President Trump again saying a deal with Iran is imminent. Iran insisting the Strait of Hormuz will not return to the way it was. Investigators not confirming that Iran may be behind the cyber attacks on dozens of U.S. water plants over the past week, but say that the hacks have the hallmarks of being from Iran. Fires burning around Spokane are 0% contained, and says Senator Maria Cantwell.
1: We now know that there are thousands of Washingtonians in Spokane area that had to be evacuated. We know there are hundreds of homes that have been destroyed.
0: People have been flying drones into the fire zone, forcing them to ground planes. This is ABC.
2: WSVA's local AccuWeather for Harrisonburg and the Shenandoah Valley. A flood watch in effect this evening. Clouds and humid, thunderstorm in the area. Low tonight, 67. Winds will be south at 4 to 8 miles per hour. Clouds and humid on Monday. Shower and thunderstorm with a high near 82. For Tuesday, cloudy, humid, thunderstorms, high 77. For Wednesday, clouds and humid, a shower and a thunderstorm, high near 82. I'm AccuWeather forecaster Steve Williams on WSVA.
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1: And he is Eric Carlin. 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
1: All right, so here we go. One of the things we talked about is what was still the focus of the weekend, even from the mainstream media. And to me, so much of it was Dr. Fauci and the DSA, the Democrat Socialist of America. And I don't know what's going on there. I mean, one question I wanted to, that I asked you off the air, I wanted, because we had played Bill Maher going just

0: said, don't insult Schultz. And the first thing I thought of was, oh, that's right. We're supposed to look up to Nazis now.
1: Yeah. It's, you know, but that's, this is where they are. You know, Bill Maher has been great at excuse making. At times he still does make excuses.

0: Well, they tried to stand him up and get him out of the car.
1: He's in the hospital. Two others died before the gunman took his own life. Motive not known. The In-N-Out restaurant just opened last week. And by the way, police say someone who has the same name as the shooter is now being harassed on Facebook. Israel reiterating it will not withdraw from Gaza until Hamas disarms, throwing cold water on what the White House said was a deal. Flight attendants have struck WestJet, Canada's second largest airline, canceling flights for 250,000 travelers this weekend. The issue is how flight attendants get paid for duties on the ground. Ariana Grande stepping away from the public eye as talk intensifies about her health and her thin appearance. She intends to step away after her summer tour and may skip her role in the West End revival of Stephen Sondheim's Sunday in the Park with George. President Trump played in the Bedminster Club Championship at his golf club in New Jersey and said he was honored to have shot a 70 to win the tournament. Given the fact, he says, that unlike the rest of the field, I'm given very little time to practice. I'm Wayne Cabot, ABC News.
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4: WSVA's local AccuWeather for Harrisonburg and the Shenandoah Valley. Clouds and humid, a thunderstorm in the area tonight. Low tonight, 67. Wind south at 4 to 8 miles per hour. Clouds and humid, shower and thunderstorm on Monday. High Monday at 82. Cloudy and humid Tuesday, a thunderstorm with a high 77. A shower and thunderstorm on Wednesday, the high at 82. I'm AccuWeather forecaster Steve Williams on WSVA.
5: Now, it's Red Eye Radio. Gary McNamara and Eric Hurley talk about everything from politics to social issues and news of the day. 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
6: All across America, we are Red Eye Radio. He is Eric Hurley and I'm Gary McNamara. Welcome and good morning. Thanks so much for being here.
7: Thank you.
6: All right. I found the audio cut from Bill Maher talking about the Democrats. Okay. Mm-hmm. Are you ready? Here we go. This is where he talks about just how radical of a party it is and that the communist socialists have taken over.
7: Yeah.
6: Right. Now, this is Bill Maher saying it. Here we go.
7: Right.
8: Two Democratic congressmen released an open pledge they wanted their fellow Democratic members to sign. It said, "We are capitalist, not socialist. We want safety, not lawlessness. We are proud, not ashamed of America." These should not be hard words for a congressional Democrat to sign on to. You know how many did? Eight. Eight out of 212. Guys, really, there's got to be an easier way to lose the swing states.
6: Yeah.
7: Yeah, there you have it.
6: And just so you know, we're just not the only ones using those, you know, the words communist socialist. They are.
7: Yeah.
6: But this is Representative Josh Gottenheimer, who's one of the eight that signed it.
7: Mm-hmm.
6: And here's what he had to say when asked the question about whether they're the whole Big Ten thing.
7: Yeah.
6: Whether
7: right. Yeah.
6: Whether. whether there's common ground. Here we go.
9: I want to ask you, do you think that there's a lot of overlap between traditional Democrats such as yourself and the Democrat socialists that are giving the establishment a run for its money?
10: Well, obviously, I'm a very proud comrade.

0: You probably should come here because I think they'll help you. So I've been coming here and I've seen a gradual change in my pain. It's not severe when I get up in the morning. 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I'm able to stand for longer periods of time, which I wasn't able to do before. This place is tremendous. The staff here is friendly and kind. 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I would highly recommend it.
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1: ABC News, I'm Wayne Cabot. A promise that help is on the way to the people around Spokane with 600 structures burned to the ground and 60,000 people out of their homes.
2: This is an unprecedented catastrophe for the Spokane area, but I think we're going to see unprecedented collaboration in responding to this fire.
1: Congressman Michael Baumgardner, police are asking the public to stop flying drones over the fire zone because it's forcing them to ground some firefighting aircraft. They think wind caused a freight train to blow over in southwestern New Mexico, derailing and crumpling 50 cars. Oil prices drop on the prospect of a pause, President Trump saying Gulf allies asked him to back off on attacking Iran. Flight delays and cancellations in the Northeast, storms can bring sudden flooding on the I-95 corridor on Monday. Max Miller says he won't resign Congress, denying abusing his family as claimed by Senator Bernie Moreno, his ex-father-in-law. This is ABC.
3: WSVA's local AccuWeather for Harrisonburg and the Shenandoah Valley. A flood watch in effect this evening. Clouds and humid, thunderstorm in the area. Low tonight 67. Winds will be south at 4 to 8 miles per hour. Clouds and humid on Monday. Shower and thunderstorm with a high near 82. For Tuesday, cloudy, humid, thunderstorms, high 77. For Wednesday, clouds and humid, a shower and a thunderstorm, high near 82. I'm AccuWeather forecaster Steve Williams on WSVA.

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1: All across America, we are Red Eye Radio. He is Eric Carlin, and I'm Gary McNamara. All right, the whole Fauci non-testimony last week. I keep saying testimony, but he really didn't testify.
2: No.
1: This is really interesting because we talked about all the legal implications. And why he might have said, I'm taking the fifth.
2: Right.
1: On Newsmax over the weekend, Sunday morning, Wake Up America weekend, they had former federal prosecutor Doug Burns on, who explained why Fauci probably took the fifth.
3: Of course, first of all, it makes him look bad, right? The great Dr. Fauci, the saint that everybody worships,
2: right,
3: is wonderful and amazing. And there he is taking the Fifth Amendment 111 times. So obviously that looks terrible. But that's more of the optics and the political part. Legally, real quick, if you are pardoned for robbing a bank on May 10th of 2020, and then you are called into Congress and they ask you about the bank robbery, you have no Fifth Amendment privilege. That's the easy part. But everybody got way too over their ski tips saying, he was pardoned, that's it, case closed. Not so fast, guys, because A, he's not protected for stuff that happens after the date of the pardon. That's number one. Number two, he's not protected against state investigations.
2: Interesting.
3: And now you have Florida and Louisiana. So the point is, he has a right to assert it. The next question, though, is did he properly assert it or not? Okay? Because the point is, wait a minute, what criminal exposure are you protecting against? And the answer is very simple, and that is that he was untruthful in Congress multiple times. He would have clearly gotten away with that, but for the fact that he idiotically put his diary on a government server, the government obtained it, disseminated it,

0: a bride. I wish people knew that children cannot consent to marriage.
1: Ohio Senator Bernie Moreno says his former son-in-law, Ohio Congressman Max Miller, should leave Congress and seek professional help. Miller says,
2: I categorically deny abusing my former wife.
1: They think wind caused a freight train to derail and blow over in southwestern New Mexico. Wayne Cabot, ABC News.
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5: WSVA's local AccuWeather for Harrisonburg and the Shenandoah Valley. Clouds and humid, a thunderstorm in the area tonight. Low tonight 67, wind south at 4 to 8 miles per hour. Clouds and humid, shower and thunderstorm on Monday. High Monday at 82. Cloudy and humid Tuesday, a thunderstorm with a high 77. A shower and thunderstorm on Wednesday, the high at 82. I'm AccuWeather forecaster Steve Williams on WSVA.
6: Now, it's Red Eye Radio. Gary McNamara and Eric Hurley talk about everything from politics to social issues and news of the day. 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
7: All across America, we are Red Eye Radio. He is Eric Hurley and I'm Gary McNamara.
8: Hi.
7: You know, the answer is so easy. We can solve this problem.
8: Yeah, which one?
7: Well, first off, you know, what I find amazing, you and I were just having a little bit of a conversation in our four-second pre-show meeting.
8: Yeah.
7: And, okay, it was a little longer than that.
8: It was 10 seconds.
7: but I was telling you, you know, we were talking about, you know, the new parameters for a deal. When I saw that, I just went, oh my, everybody rolled their eyes at that one.
8: They didn't want to say framework because right. It's been beaten.
7: Can't do
8: like a dead horse.
7: The parameters, and you know, you and I were talking. I went to looking at Rapid Response 47.
8: Yeah,
7: and every conservative influencer, Trump is losing his base on this war.
8: Yeah,
7: he's losing his base on it.
8: Yep,
7: it's just like, for God's sake, stop. Then his explanations are just killing him. But as I told you, I said nobody's really paying attention to that. It's still, when you think about it. When you think about, you know, Bill Maher, I mean, the reach he is getting on social media. I don't know how many people watch the actual HBO show, but the clips on social media are all over the place. Everything is still what's dominating everything. Fauci, and you're not going to win that one.
8: Right.
7: That's dominating the WNBA. You know, all this, the cultural stuff, that's all over social media.
8: Mm-hmm, mm-hmm.
7: You know, the big story yesterday was, you know, Caitlin Clark just doesn't, it's like, she wouldn't, I'll get to the quote later on, but she wouldn't answer the question. And I forgot who wrote a column saying, you can't do that on this issue. You can't sit there and say, you know, basically, well, you know, there's both sides of the issues. I understand that, you know, without giving a specific answer. Mm-hmm. And they said, well, you didn't answer the question.
8: Mm-hmm.
7: The question was, what do you think about it? Because she was like, well, this is something that the league should take care of. And sporting organization, well, that's not the question. The question is, are you for it or against it? She said, I answered the question. It's like, no, you didn't.
8: Mm-hmm. Yeah.
7: But she's afraid to touch it. You had all the coaches. They interviewed every single, none of them would touch it.
8: Right.
7: Yeah. They all.

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1: ABC News, I'm Wayne Cabot. Late on Sunday, the acting attorney general, Todd Blanche, formally rescinded plans to create President Trump's $1.776 billion fund to compensate allies. His order would also limit the Trump family immunity from tax audits. These were conditions of holdout Republicans in confirming his nomination. President Trump again saying a deal with Iran is imminent. Iran insisting the Strait of Hormuz will not return to the way it was. Investigators not confirming that Iran may be behind the cyber attacks on dozens of U.S. water plants over the past week, but say that the hacks have the hallmarks of being from Iran. Fires burning around Spokane are 0% contained, and says Senator Maria Cantwell.
2: We now know that there are thousands of Washingtonians in Spokane area that had to be evacuated. We know there are hundreds of homes that have been destroyed.
1: People have been flying drones into the fire zone, forcing them to ground planes. This is ABC.
3: WSVA's local AccuWeather for Harrisonburg and the Shenandoah Valley. A flood watch in effect this evening. Clouds and humid, thunderstorm in the area. Low tonight, 67. Winds will be south at 4 to 8 miles per hour. Clouds and humid on Monday. Shower and thunderstorm with a high near 82. For Tuesday, cloudy, humid, thunderstorms, high 77. For Wednesday, clouds and humid, a shower and a thunderstorm, high near 82. I'm AccuWeather forecaster Steve Williams on WSVA.
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1: And I'm Gary McNamara, along with Eric Harley. 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Well, do we have another ceasefire or whatever? I saw the report yesterday that a ship attacked again yesterday afternoon in the Strait of Hormuz. We'll get to that coming up in just a minute.
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1: So, where are we? Who knows where we are? I mean, it was another, you know, with the president now when he speaks and, you know, we're going to do this, it's going to be, and then backs off, and this has happened now. Somebody said 8-9 times now.
2: Yeah.
1: Over the last few months, it's happened. And I was reading here.

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2: WSVA's local AccuWeather for Harrisonburg and the Shenandoah Valley. Clouds and humid, a thunderstorm in the area tonight. Low tonight 67, wind south at 4 to 8 miles per hour. Clouds and humid, shower and thunderstorm on Monday. High Monday at 82. Cloudy and humid Tuesday, a thunderstorm with a high 77. A shower and thunderstorm on Wednesday, the high at 82. I'm AccuWeather forecaster Steve Williams on WSVA.
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4: This is America in the Morning from Westwood One. Good morning, I'm John Trout. It's Monday, August 3rd, 2026. Here's what's coming up on America in the Morning.
5: President Trump says Iran has agreed to reopen the Strait of Hormuz as he once again talks up a potential peace deal. I'm John Stolness in Washington.
6: Authorities are trying to figure out why a man opened fire at an In-N-Out burger restaurant in Twin Falls, Idaho. I'm Donna Warder.
7: Senator with a warning surrounding his former son-in-law, a member of Congress.
8: She didn't call the police after that.
7: I'm Clayton Neville.
9: A groundbreaking study published by the CDC suggests infections from invasive mold may be an underappreciated health threat. I'm Jennifer King.
10: The Spanish city of Ceuta is grappling with the aftermath of a massive migrant surge. I'm Karen Shamas.
4: California Democrats stand behind the billionaires' tax, and investors prepare for the opening bell Monday on Wall Street. All ahead on America in the Morning. It's 7 past. The U.S. held off on military strikes against Iran overnight as President Trump says a deal to end the war may soon be reached, with negotiators hammering out details today. John Stolness with more from Washington.
5: The president says the U.S. was prepared to launch another heavy wave of attacks against targets in Iran, but were persuaded to hold off by allies in the region.
11: And the reason they asked is I think there's a deal. There's a deal on Hormuz, and then there will be a deal on the nuclear, or you might call it the denuclearization of Iran. I call it the denuclearization of Iran.
5: President Trump did not offer any specifics about the negotiations. Speaking to reporters on board Air Force One, Trump said he had a conversation with Saudi officials.
11: I asked Saudi Arabia, the king. I said, the crown prince. I said, what would you rather do? Would you rather have us do this or not? And they said, we would much prefer a deal as opposed to an attack. Because you don't know where these attacks lead. I mean, will they be flooded with people pouring into their country? A disaster? A lot of bad things can happen.
5: And the president claimed the attacks that were called off would have been among the heaviest of the war thus far.
11: There was going to be a massive attack. Going to be attacked that would have been by far the biggest attack since World War II, but they've asked us not to do it. They said, please don't do it, and other their neighbors said that too. And so we're just going to see whether or not we can make a deal toward the denuclearization.
5: Defense Secretary Pete Hegseth warned Iran that U.S. forces remain on alert and are ready to act when necessary. It's the latest twist and turn in the on-again-off-again cycle of peace talks and military conflict between the U.S. and Iran. Republican Senator James Lankford told Fox News Sunday, the president wants to find a peaceful resolution, but only under certain conditions.
12: So the president's made it very clear they can't have a nuclear weapon. They got to stop their acts of terrorism in the region. They've got to reopen the Strait of Hormuz. Those should not be unrealistic expectations for any civilized nation.
5: The New York Times reported over the weekend that some at the White House have urged Trump not to escalate tensions with Iran, worried the depletion of missile interceptors could put U.S. troops and allies in the region at greater risk. Discussions between Iran and Oman Oman over the Strait of Hormuz are in their final stages, according to the Iranian foreign minister.

0: Holmes. I'm Jennifer King.
1: Now 24 after. When we return on America in the Morning, weekend migration crisis in Europe after these messages.
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2: Welcome back. You're with America in the Morning. It's 26 after. The chaotic events surrounding the mass migration of people from Morocco into a Spanish municipality is now wreaking havoc with the European Union, with border security becoming a top topic in Europe. Correspondent Karen Chamas reports the influx of migrants has riled up Spain's far right and caused Italy to temporarily close its borders.
3: The Spanish city of Ceuta is grappling with the aftermath of a massive migrant surge. Ceuta, over the weekend, no longer looks like a city on edge, but the events of the week were still on everyone's minds. By Sunday, most of the 60,000 migrants who entered the Spanish enclave returned to Morocco, but the crisis has reignited Europe's immigration debates. Spanish authorities have said at least 72 migrants died from stampedes and drowning. Ceuta is feeling the strain as protests and counter-protests have erupted after far-right politicians in Spain have called for remaining migrants to be expelled.
4: Sigo con preocupación la alarmante situación en Ceuta.
3: In the Vatican, Pope Leo expressed concern for Ceuta, emphasizing the need for peace and justice. I'm Karen Chamas.
2: There continues to be hope that ransom notes released in the Nancy Guthrie investigation will help investigators break the case. Correspondent Ed Donahue reports.
5: An early ransom note in the investigation into the disappearance of Nancy Guthrie has been released by authorities in Arizona. The hope is someone will recognize the writing style. A second note indicates the 84-year-old mother of NBC Today Show co-host Savannah Guthrie died shortly after she was kidnapped in February. Just a few days ago, Savannah Guthrie released a message to anyone responsible.
6: Make the right choice. Help us find her. Tell us where to look for her. I truly believe it is never too late to do the right thing. Help us bring this situation to an end.
5: Nancy Guthrie was last seen 6 months ago at her home near Tucson.
6: For all of us, no matter where we've been and what we've done, I believe there is always a way home.
5: Authorities have not said whether Nancy Guthrie is still alive. I'm Ed Donahue.
2: America in the Morning for Monday, August 3rd, 2026 is produced by Jeff McKay. I'm John Trout. This is Westwood One.
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0: News, I'm Sherry Preston. President Trump calling off another attack on Iran, telling reporters on Air Force One that an agreement on a ceasefire is now imminent. Over the weekend, Iranian leaders said the deal would include a reopening of the Strait of Hormuz, but said it would not be reopened the way it was pre-war. Fast-moving wildfires are threatening homes in Washington State, in and around Spokane. This is Congressman Michael Baumgardner.
1: This is an unprecedented catastrophe for the Spokane area, but I think we're going to see unprecedented collaboration in responding to this fire.
0: Shooting at an In-N-Out Burger in Twin Falls, Idaho. 3 dead, 7 injured. The gunman taking his own life. Acting Attorney General Todd Blanche hoping to appease senators blocking his confirmation, writing that the anti-weaponization fund is formally dead and changes have been made to the IRS immunity deal for the president and his whole family. This is ABC News.
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3: No accidents or delays here in the Valley or in Central Virginia this morning, but if you're seeing it and we're not saying it, call the WSVA Traffic and News Tip Line 540-214-2500 and let us know.
4: WSVA's local AccuWeather for Harrisonburg and the Shenandoah Valley. A shower in spots this morning, then a thunderstorm in parts of the area this afternoon. It'll be humid with a high of 84. Partly cloudy, still humid tonight, the low down to 62. Mostly cloudy and humid Tuesday, an afternoon and evening thunderstorm in spots, the high of 82. Wednesday, mostly cloudy, still humid, a couple of showers and a thunderstorm, the high back to 82. I'm AccuWeather meteorologist Jason Caterina on WSVA.
3: Mostly cloudy and 70 here at WSVA. 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
5: For News Talk 92.1 and 550 WSVA, I'm Lyndon Kaiser. Nighttime paving continues in the city of Harrisonburg this week. Operations that began last night at the intersection of South Main Street and Port Republic Road will resume tonight at 7:30. And are scheduled to be completed by 7 o'clock tomorrow morning. While work requires single-lane closures, the road will remain open to through traffic. Officials say drivers should expect delays in the area. Stanton City University is back again this fall. It's a 10-week behind-the-scenes look at local government. Communications manager Josh Knight said on Late Afternoons that they have finalized the details for this year's facility tours and sessions.
6: It's one of my favorite times of the year. Get to meet a bunch of people, and they get to meet a lot of our staff and just kind of get that peek behind the curtain. So this is an early heads up, so to get people just kind of thinking, that see if that fits in their schedule this fall.
5: Applications open today for the first 25 spots to come in on a first-come, first-served basis. Program will run Tuesday evenings from September 8th to November 10th at various locations in the city. As the loneliness and isolation epidemic are on the rise, a recent survey by AARP found 40% of people 45 and older feel lonely and isolated. Researchers also point out that the middle of life, when a person is in their 40s and 50s, can actually be some of the loneliest times in their lives, given many major life changes happen at those ages. Lilia Keys, a retired school counselor in Virginia, says those that share hobbies can help combat isolation.
7: If you find people that have the same interest as you do, that's one way of just getting out of your shell and being able to talk to other people. We have to find something that interests, the reason for them to get up.
5: The rise in loneliness comes as many Americans across the country retreat from public life. Attendance of religious services, volunteering, and membership in community groups have been declining for decades. And finally, Stanton's Nominations Committee will hold a closed session this week to discuss possible appointees for open positions in the city. The body will review specific candidates for the Board of Building Code Appeals and Youth Commission. However, the committee is not expected to make any announcements following the session. Proceedings begin tomorrow at 4 p.m. in the city manager's office conference room at Stanton City Hall, located on West Beverly Street. For News Talk 92.1 and 550 WSVA, I'm Lyndon Kaiser.
3: Thank you, Lyndon. WSVA time is now 5:35. Good morning. Welcome into Early Mornings for a Monday morning. It's August the 3rd. Coming up a little later this morning, the Rockingham County Fair opens next Sunday in

0: We've got a chance for you to win tickets for the Statler Experience Sunday night at the Rockingham County Fair. All this week, we'll be giving you tickets for the Rockingham County Fair. So keep listening for your chance to get tickets for all the different grandstand shows. And we're going to throw in a pair of gate tickets so you don't need to pay to get in to see the grandstand show. So it's a lot to do just with the gate admission. Lots of free stuff, of course, going on. Lots of music and entertainment all week long.
1: It's a winner, man. Yeah. You got to do it.
0: And if nothing else, just go for the tractor parade. I love the tractor parade. So, yes.
1: It's a sign that it truly is or has been summer when you see that.
0: That's right. That's when the tractors go by. And they come by right by our gazebo, furnished again this year by Valley Structures. And we try to, of course, always time it out. So the biggest tractors are coming by, like, right when Mario's doing a break at the fair.
1: He starts raising his voice for no apparent reason.
0: So instead of hearing Mario, all you hear is blah, blah, blah, blah, blah, blah, blah, blah. Yeah. No, we don't. We don't do that. So it is an idea. I think Mario's going to be there Wednesday night next week.
1: Okay. So we got some money.
0: We got plenty of time. Maybe we could just, put up a stop sign and stop the biggest tractor. Thump, thump, thump, yeah. Maybe not.
1: You'd love that.
0: Nope, maybe not. Nope. Not going to do it. Wouldn't be prudent. Coming up next, we'll take a look at our local AccuWeather forecast. If you want, you can just write this down. Showers and thunderstorms. Okay. That takes care of the whole week.
1: Just tape it across your calendar.
0: Now there's no reason for us to do it. We'll play another song. No, wait a minute. We don't do that. Okay, we'll do the forecast in just a couple minutes here.
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2: Taking a look at the birthday list today, happy birthday wishes going out to Tristan Sly, Joey Shoremont, Shoremount, that is. 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
2: No accidents, no delays that we're seeing up and down the valley or in central Virginia this morning. But if you're seeing it and we're not saying it, call the WSVA Traffic and News Tip Line 540-214-2500 and let us know what's going on. WSVA's local AccuWeather for Harrisonburg and the Shenandoah Valley. A humid day today with partly cloudy, well, mostly cloudy this morning, then partly cloudy later this afternoon. Could see some showers, maybe a thunderstorm in a few areas. High at 84. Winds will be northwest at 4 to 8 miles per hour. Partly cloudy, humid tonight, low 62. Tomorrow, an afternoon or evening thunderstorm in a few spots and a high at 82. Wednesday, couple more showers and thunderstorms, humid with a high at 82. Thursday and Friday, look for partly sunny skies and humid. Showers and thunderstorms possible both days with highs around 86. Right now, 70 and mostly cloudy here at WSBA. WSBA time, 544.
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2: 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He is State Executive Director with Farm Service Agency in the Virginia State Office. 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
3: Great to be with you.
2: Now, recently we got the announcement that 59 Virginia counties have been designated as natural disaster areas, including some right here in the Shenandoah Valley. So my first question would be, if you will, explain a little bit about what this drought assistance will mean for farmers throughout the valley.
3: Well, the entire state has been dealing with drought. Well, this is actually our third year, it seems, or fourth year. We've got a varying number of microclimates and different growing seasons, but significant drought in the center and Shenandoah Valley and other places. And it's triggered a number of programs. And we've got to be careful, though, because some of our counties haven't triggered those programs. You know, certainly the northern part of the Shenandoah Valley is in one of those gray areas where we're about to trigger or may trigger, but once you trigger, we have a variety of programs, farm loans, program assistance for pasture payments and even moving hay and moving water and livestock. So there are a variety of programs out there at your Farm Service Agency.
2: Like you said, I know some areas right here in the valley, as well as the entire state, have seemed to have gotten daily rain showers. Some of those fairly significant, but a lot of those don't really add up to a lot of rain. Other people have not seen any rain. The ground is dry, hard in some cases, and it makes it hard for some people maybe to believe that they live in one of those areas where they've been seeing daily rains, but it has become a big issue. And on top of that, we also have the freeze damage that occurred back earlier this year in April.
3: That's right. I mean, we're working on our third disaster declaration since the first of the year. People are losing track of the ice storm that we suffered back in January and February, and we had some frost and freeze damage that came along there in late April and first of May. And of course, we've been dealing with the drought ever since.
2: Now, tell us a little bit about the program and how farmers can get more information. I know you have a disaster assistance discovery tool and some interesting facts and information for farmers. What's the best way for them to apply if they are in one of the areas? And for that matter, also find out if they're in one of the areas that's impacted by this disaster assistance.
3: The quickest way they can determine their eligibility is to make an appointment with their local Farm Service Agency office. They will be able to tell you which one of our disasters that folks qualify and for what they qualify. I mean, we've got county offices up and down in Shenandoah Valley, Harrisonburg, Augusta, and other places. But reach out to your local county Farm Service Agency office, and they can help you determine, you know, just what you qualify for at this point.
2: And if you want to get more information online, I know there's some helpful information that you guys have put out, as well as some of the USDA service centers and the federal government, for that matter, also has some interesting information, too. To add to that, one website that I think is worth mentioning is farmers.gov, and that is a good place to check as a resource as well, correct?
3: Absolutely. We've encouraged folks to use farmers.gov. It's actually called login.gov at this point, but actually producers can go in and do things with the Farm Service Agency from their kitchen table. You really don't have to make your way to the office

0: We can correspond online and work through things. But at this point, you know, some of our regular longstanding clients probably can access that, some of that. If you haven't been by a farm service agency in some time, you know, many of our cattle producers, you know, are infrequent visits to our visitors to our FSA offices. And so you may need to stop by the office to kind of get you going again. But look real close. Talk to those county offices. You know, some of the northern part of the Shenandoah Valley has not been affected or as affected as some of the southern parts. And so you're kind of on that borderline. But work with your local county FSA office folks, and they can guide you in the right direction.
1: Wilmer, we certainly appreciate you taking the time to be with us today.
0: Thank you.
1: That's Wilmer Stoneman with the Farm Service Agency, USDA Department of Agriculture. I'm Frank Wilt, and that's today's WSVA Spotlight on Valley Agriculture. WSVA time is now 5:51. Coming up next, we'll check in with Dave Riggert and get an update on sports.

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0: 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Humid today, some fog around this morning, then some showers and thunderstorms, the high at 84. Winds will be northwest at 4 to 8 miles per hour. Partly cloudy, humid tonight, low 62. Afternoon and evening thunderstorms and spots tomorrow with a high at 82. Wednesday, Thursday, Friday, more showers and thunderstorms possible. 82 Wednesday, 86 for Thursday and Friday. Looking ahead to the weekend, humid with the chance of some widely scattered and widely separated thunderstorms on Saturday, high 86, and Sunday a couple of thunderstorms at a high at 85. We have 70 and cloudy skies here at WSBA. WSBA time, 5:55.
1: Let's take a look at sports. I am Dave Riggert. The Rockingham County Baseball League semifinals continued on Sunday with one of the two series as top-seeded Clover Hill rallied to defeat number 4 seed Bridgewater 13-11, and the Bucks have a 2-1 series lead in that best-of-5 semifinal. Those two teams will play again tonight in Game 4, and that game will take place at Bridgewater at 7 o'clock. And the other semifinal also takes place tonight after a day off on Sunday. Second-seeded Massanutten looks to sweep number 3 seed Grottoes as they host the Cardinals this evening at Monger Park. The Mountaineers lead that series 2-0. The first pitch is set for 7 o'clock. And for Major League Baseball on Sunday, the Nationals lost at Atlanta 4-2 as they were swept by the Braves in that 4-game series. The Nats also made a trade before the deadline as they sent Luis Garcia Jr. to the Yankees for 4 pitchers, including Yovani Cruz and Jake Bird, who are on the Yankees roster, plus 2 minor leaguers. Garcia was having a career year with Washington as he was hitting .283 with 23 home runs and 76 runs batted in. Elsewhere on Sunday, the Orioles were blanked at home by the Phillies 8-0 in 6 innings as the game was called due to inclement weather. That's a look at sports. I'm Dave Riggert.
0: Thank you, Dave. It's 5:56 at News Talk 92.1 and 5:50 WSBA. 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
0: Beekeeping is one of the most important sectors of agriculture in our region, and consumers recognize that honey is one of the most nutritional of all natural sweeteners. That's according to Vinton Smith. He's with Hollowed Ground Honey in Gettysburg, Pennsylvania.
2: You know, it's healthy for us, a healthy form of, it is a sweet, and, you know, we should always enjoy sweets in moderation. But when it comes to thinking about using sugar or a honey for a sweetener, honey's a very good choice.
0: Vinton Smith with Hollowed Ground Honey in Gettysburg, Pennsylvania. Research indicates that honey has numerous vitamins, including vitamin C and calcium. It's also rich in antioxidants.
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0: 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Big old salute to all of our listeners in Maryland and Virginia. Our pearl of wisdom today comes in from listener Terry Glover in West Virginia, who says you'll notice that a turtle only makes progress when it sticks out its neck. Thank you, Terry, for that pearl of wisdom. You're on the farm, and I'm Ish.
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8: ABC News. I'm Sherry Preston. Acting Attorney General Todd Blanche issuing a formal order overnight terminating President Trump's $1.8 billion anti-weaponization fund to compensate his political allies. The move follows weeks of negotiations with two Republican senators who were blocking Blanche's nomination to become Attorney General. Another White House pullback on striking Iran.
9: The president claimed a deal with Iran is imminent, as he has previously claimed numerous times. The whiplash strategy has become routine as Trump attempts to resolve the conflict. Iran has yet to give any indication that it will ease its control over the Strait of Hormuz. Over the weekend, Iranian leaders said negotiations with Oman regarding the opening of the Strait of Hormuz are in their final stages. But the Strait will not go back to the way it was pre-war. Karen Hua, ABC News, Washington.
8: Raging wildfires in and around Spokane, Washington. Eric Frank's home is gone.
10: I don't think I'm going to rebuild here because I don't ever want to have to relive a fire coming up this hill again.
8: ABC's Alex Stone is there.
11: We've seen firefighters from California. In fact, a management team from California has taken over this fire, of managing it, of doing the command of it. It's going to get a little bit hotter as the week goes on.
8: In Greece, two firefighting helicopters crashed in midair near Athens Sunday. Two crew members killed. All helicopters in Greece now grounded. Last week, three firefighters were killed elsewhere in the country. No motive yet in the mass shooting at an In-N-Out Burger in Twin Falls, Idaho. Three people killed, seven wounded. The gunman stopped before hurting anyone else, says Police Chief Matthew Hicks.
12: We can confirm that there was an off-duty state trooper and a citizen who actively engaged the suspect by returning gunfire towards him. We want to take a moment and commend the actions of the off-duty officer and the citizen and their heroic action to stop this incident.
8: The gunman taking his own life afterwards. You're listening to ABC News.

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2: Ohio Republican Congressman Max Miller facing calls to drop out of his reelection contest after allegations of domestic abuse against his wife, daughter of Ohio Republican Senator Bernie Moreno.
3: Senator Moreno posting, "If there are any basic standards of character required to hold elected office, Max Miller fails them. I believe Max Miller needs to seek professional help." Miller firing back, "You know this isn't true, and the only reason you are speaking out now is to hide from your own media circus."
2: ABC's Alex Brochet. Mourners gathered along the Passaic River in northern New Jersey over the weekend to remember two 10-year-olds who drowned days earlier when the river was flooded from recent storms. ABC's Lucy Yang talked to mourners at the memorial.
4: Thinking of the mothers right now.
5: Blue and pink rose petals floated down the Passaic River this Sunday. It was strikingly beautiful. More so, it was painfully tragic.
6: She was precious. She was sweet.
5: Former preschool teacher remembering Millian Dula. The young child's body was finally found after three agonizing days, a search that ended about half a mile downriver from where she disappeared. The other victim, a 10-year-old boy, we're told he died a hero, pushing his 11-year-old sister to the rocks so she could escape the raging waters.
2: Millions are on alert across the Mid-Atlantic and Northeast for heavy downpours that could result in more flash flooding today. I'm Sherry Preston, ABC News.
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9: All clear on the roads right now. No accidents or delays, but if you're seeing it and we're not saying it, call the WSVA Traffic and News Tip Line at 540-214-2500 and let us know.
10: WSVA's local AccuWeather for Harrisonburg and the Shenandoah Valley. A shower in spots this morning, then a thunderstorm in parts of the area this afternoon. It'll be humid with a high of 84. Partly cloudy, still humid tonight, the low down to 62. Mostly cloudy and humid Tuesday, an afternoon and evening thunderstorm in spots, the high of 82. And Wednesday, mostly cloudy, still humid, a couple of showers and a thunderstorm, the high back to 82. I'm AccuWeather meteorologist Jason Caterina on WSVA.
9: We have cloudy skies and 70 here at WSVA. WSVA time is now 6:06. 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
11: For News Talk 92.1 and 550 WSVA, I'm Lyndon Kaiser. Police in Waynesboro continue to investigate an assault that left a man with life-threatening injuries late Saturday afternoon. WSVA's Jacqueline Dobrin reports.
12: Officers were dispatched to a Waynesboro park in the 100 block of Short Street at approximately 4:36 p.m. after receiving reports of an assault. When they arrived, they found a 56-year-old man from Pennsylvania unconscious and suffering from severe injuries. He was transported to UVA Medical Center for emergency treatment. Meanwhile, a second victim, a 46-year-old man from North Carolina, was also located at the scene.

0: He was taken to Augusta Health with injuries described as non-life-threatening. Police say the identities of both individuals are being withheld while the investigation continues. Detectives are still working to determine what led to the assault, and authorities are urging anyone with information to contact Detective Marion at the Waynesboro Police Department.
1: Investigators say the incident appears to be isolated and there is no ongoing threat to the public. Virginia families are balancing getting their students ready to return to the classroom while also dealing with higher costs. Back-to-school shopping is expected to reach a record $43.3 billion this year, with families seeking deals on notebooks, pencils, and clothes. Millions of Americans are gearing up for tax-free weekend taking place this Friday through Sunday. Officials are recommending shoppers compare prices ahead of time across retailers to maximize savings, as independent stores are also seeing increased back-to-school shopping. A reminder that there will be southbound overnight lane closures starting tonight on Interstate 81 at the Port Republic Road exit in Harrisonburg. Brian Baer with the Virginia Department of Transportation has more.
2: That overnight work is scheduled to run through mid-August. During that same time, the westbound right lane of the Port Republic Road bridge also will be closed.
1: Baer adds that railroad crossing maintenance will close two roads this week in Augusta County. Parts of Mule Academy Road and Jericho Road in the Fishersville area are both scheduled to be closed for at least 2 days. And finally, the Virginia Lottery has released its report on sports wagering activity that was submitted by licensed operators for June. During the month, Virginians wagered over $589 million and bettors won a total of more than $529 million, for a combined 10% operators win percentage. State law places a 15% tax on sports betting activity based on each permit holder's adjusted gross revenue. That means nearly $8.4 million in tax payments were made for the month, including almost $210,000 for the Problem Gambling Treatment and Support Fund. For News Talk 92.1 and 550 WSVA, I'm Lyndon Kaiser.
3: Thank you, Lyndon. 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
4: This is early mornings for a Monday morning. Let me check here. I believe it's the third day of August in the year of 2026. I'm Jim Britt, along with Frank Wilt, Jacqueline Dobrindt, Lyndon Kaiser, Dave Riggert, and Jeff Ishii. So some notes from the weekend, including one that I just said, I don't think so. Qantas, Australia's flagship airline, is getting ready to launch in October the world's longest commercial flight. You guys ready to sign up for this?
3: I don't know. I heard about this. I read about this a little bit. So
4: it's nonstop Sydney to London on a specially built Airbus jet. It's dubbed Project Sunrise. Flight time, 22 hours.
1: Oh, man.
4: Yeah. Tickets go on sale in late February. The plane will have a, quote, well-being zone where passengers can get snacks and stretch.
1: What's the rest of the plane?
4: This is all from the New York Times. The airline is looking at ways to reduce jet lag, caffeine, and chili in breakfast meals.
3: Chili?
4: Chili. Probably not real good on a small, confined area. Along with brighter lights to help the body wake up. Ah. All I can think of is those scenes of interrogations in those old cop shows where they would put the light right on the face of the subject. The customized Airbus jets can fly long distances without refueling due to an additional rear center fuel tank. Airbus says the modifications allow the jet to carry 5,300 gallons of fuel and pushes its range.

0: to 10,000 miles. 22 hours on a plane. You know, I'm thinking that, what do they call it, the well-being area?
1: Mm-hmm.
0: That's the place you could just go and run around.
1: Does this window open?
0: Yeah. Like little kids, you know, on a playground or something. 22 hours. Now, I understand if you have to get from Sydney to London or London to Sydney, you know, the idea of round stop may sound appealing. But aside from, you know, something where there's urgency tied to it, I'm just not sure about that. I don't even know if that's healthy, flying, you know, that long. Now, if, you know, if you can sleep, or it's one of the ones like the, who is it? Is it Dubai?
1: Like
0: or,
1: Emirates, Arab yeah, Emirates,
0: who have where they the, give you like a bunk bed or something.
1: Oh, yeah.
0: Some type of deal.
1: Yeah, their planes look more comfortable than some people's homes.
0: Yes, they do. They do. But I saw that. I said, 22 hours. I don't think the good Lord ever intended us to fly 22 hours nonstop on an aeroplane.
2: Here's my question. Since most flights feel like they're already 22 hours.
0: Yeah.
2: It's kind of like the weather. What's the real ride feel of 22 hours? Is that like 48 hours, 72? What's it feel like?
0: I can only tell you that the one time that I suffered what I believe was the longest jet lag was I couldn't sleep at all on a nonstop from Dulles to Maui. You know, I just kept staring at the cabin wall where they had the map to showing you where the plane was. And I kept looking at it and saying, it's not moving at all. So when we landed, I don't even know if I took my clothes off. You know, it was, I think we stopped and had breakfast. And then I laid down on a bed somewhere. And my family to this day doesn't know exactly how long I slept for. But we got there like a Sunday. And like I said, we had breakfast. So let's say somewhere around noon on a Sunday. And I woke up somewhere sometime on Monday. And I don't, my kids both say, you never even took your clothes off. I mean, that's just how exhausted I was. And I was totally wiped out. I can only imagine. Now, that's a 13-hour flight when you do it nonstop. The traditional way is you fly somewhere 5, 6, 7 hours. You know, among the popular stops are Dallas, Vegas, and Los Angeles. And then you fly the remaining, you know, long haul over the Pacific Ocean into wherever your Hawaii destination is. The way we, numerous times, the way we've done it is stopping like in Vegas for a day or so. It makes a tremendous difference in your, I think, just how you feel or react, you know, to the flight. And going out and coming back. You know, that was when I went to California. That was one of the things I had the most difficult time adjusting to, was the time change. Because I still was up most mornings, you know, a little earlier than this. Somewhere between 5 and 6 o'clock. Because once your body gets trained, you know, maybe I could, as the trip went along, you know, I could push it to 6 or 7 o'clock Eastern time. But that's still 3, 4 o'clock in the morning, you know, when you're getting up. I don't know that I ever totally adjusted to that. And I, you know, I said all the things so that when we, you know,

0: wherever it was. I think I moved my phone ahead earliest. I don't even think I waited until I got to St. Louis or something. I just, you know, put it ahead. And then there's other things I left on Eastern time and never changed them for one reason or another. But I can, how many time zones is that do you go through?
1: To get to Hawaii?
0: From London to Sydney.
1: Oh, I don't know.
0: Isn't it like...
2: Probably like 20. Like,
0: how many?
2: Probably 15 to 20.
0: Because see, it to me is like, if you remember those days with the Olympics, where, and I never quite figured out, it's like it was always yesterday or tomorrow. You know, if you were watching it on a Tuesday, whatever the event was either played on Monday or Wednesday, but it was still Tuesday for you. I don't know why I got hung up on that, but I did. I seem like I can handle that a little bit better now. I think that's because of the advent of the internet, because, you know, back in those days, we had to watch most of that stuff tape delayed. It wasn't live. Now, whatever goofy time it's on, if you want to watch it, you can watch it live. You know, and you remember the thing they used to do? They would say, if you don't want to know the results, turn your radio off now. Or they would do the same thing like whoever had the Olympics. If you don't want to know who won this event. And they would try to hide it from you. Now, I don't know if that makes it easier or not, you know, with the internet. Because it doesn't matter where stuff happens in the world. I mean, something happening in the Philippines right now, where I think it's, you know, already Christmas or something. I don't know what it is with the time variance, but, you know, you see it. It's all like we're on, I don't know. The time doesn't seem to be as much of a problem as it was. But 22 hours on a plane, I just don't know. Again, unless it's an emergency or something, you know, you're going for, that to me just seems like an awful long time. I don't know. Maybe other people? Because a lot of people are good. Are you guys all good flyers?
2: Yeah.
1: Yeah. I fall asleep before we even take off.
0: Yes.
1: So
0: yeah,
1: I wish I usually could. Don't have a problem with that. So.
0: See, the plane is the one place I can't sleep. I don't remember the last time I fell asleep on a flight. And I can fall asleep anywhere. You know, in my house. I mean, I've been known in the middle of conversations to fall asleep. But I cannot sleep on a plane for some reason. I still see that map on the wall. Why isn't the plane moving?
3: A watched plane never moves.
0: Oh gosh. That was so long. So long. So there you go. And they didn't even project cost. Did anyone see what the cost of that flight is going to be? What are they going to charge you for a 22-hour flight?
1: Oh, man. I didn't. I guess it depends on when you book it, how far out, just like anything else. But
0: yeah. But
1: I think they should bring back the Concorde. Get you there faster.
0: Oh, they're
1: working on it, aren't they?
0: Yes, they're testing versions of that.
1: Yeah.
0: I think the biggest problem they've got right now is these images of these people whose faces are being pushed back into their ears at certain times on the flight. That doesn't appear to be appealing to people. I don't know
1: that
0: why.
1: That could be a problem. Yeah.
0: It's like the shots in Top Gun Maverick, you know, when you're at like 10 Gs and all of a sudden your nose is being pushed up through your head or whatever. For some reason, people don't want to pay a lot of money for that.
1: I wonder why.
0: And of course, being a child of Thunderbird days, the old TV show with the puppets, International Rescue, whenever they would break out any of these new things, seemingly the first flight always had a problem where they had to go and rescue them somehow, you know, whoever it was.
1: They may change the name, too. Because there are people who would probably just have issues flying on Concorde after the disaster that occurred.
0: But see, so. There are people right now

0: Well, we have two of them with us. Do you know what the Concorde was?
1: Big fast plane.
0: I think there's a lot of people. I don't know that the name, you know, would be that big of an impediment. Do you know I actually have Concorde stuff? No, because my dad flew on it, and I've got like they had a special envelope that your ticket came in, mm-hmm. because they realized everything was commemorative for a lot of folks. I'd dig that out. That might be worth something. And there were other things that they give you to remember your Concorde flight on. 6:23 now at WSVA. Oh, my goodness. We got to move. It's time for us to update traffic and weather.
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3: No accidents, no delays up and down the valley or in central Virginia this morning. But if you're seeing it and we're not saying it, call the WSVA traffic and news tip line at 540-214-2500 and let us know. WSVA's local AccuWeather for Harrisonburg and the Shenandoah Valley. Humid today. Could see some patchy fog around this morning and maybe a few showers and thunderstorms as the day goes on. The high at 84. Winds will be northwest at 4 to 8 miles per hour. Partly cloudy, humid tonight with a low at 62. And mostly cloudy and humid again tomorrow. Afternoon and evening thunderstorms in spots with a high at 82. Back up to 82 with another chance of a shower or thunderstorm on Wednesday. Thursday and Friday, look for the chance of showers and thunderstorms. Partly cloudy skies each day with highs around 86. Looking ahead to the weekend, looks like we will continue to see humid conditions with a possibility of a couple of widely separated thunderstorms on Saturday, the high at 86, and Sunday clouds and humid with a couple of thunderstorms in the afternoon and a high at 85. Next week, we'll stay in the mid and upper 80s each day with partly sunny skies expected. Do have the chance of maybe a scattered thunderstorm Monday and maybe a little more rain as we head toward the end of next week. 70 and partly cloudy here at WSVA. WSVA time is now 6:25.
4: Let's take a look at sports. I am Dave Rigger. The Rockingham County Baseball League semifinals continued on Sunday with one of the two series as top seeder Clover Hill rallied to defeat number 4 seed Bridgewater 13-11, and the Bucks have a 2-1 series lead in that best-of-five semifinal. Those two teams will play again tonight in Game 4, and that game will take place at Bridgewater at 7 o'clock. And the other semifinal also takes place tonight after a day off on Sunday. Second-seeded Massanutten looks to sweep number 3 seed Grotos as they host the Cardinals this evening at Monger Park. The Mountaineers lead that series 2-0. The first pitch is set for 7 o'clock. And for Major League Baseball on Sunday, the Nationals lost at Atlanta 4-2 as they were swept by the Braves in that four-game series. The Nats also made a trade before the deadline as they sent Luis Garcia Jr. to the Yankees for four pitchers, including Yovani Cruz and Jake Bird, who are on the Yankees roster, plus two minor leaguers. Garcia was having a career year with Washington as he was hitting .283 with 23 home runs and 76 runs batted in. Elsewhere on Sunday, the Orioles were blanked at home by the Phillies 8-0 in six innings as the game was called due to inclement weather. That's a look at sports. I'm Dave Rigger.
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0: 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Hundreds of homes have been destroyed by wildfires in Washington state.
1: I'm Lyndon Kaiser in the WSVA newsroom. Coming up, nighttime paving on South Main Street in Harrisonburg. Applications open for Stanton's Citizen University. And the loneliness epidemic rises in the nation's 40-somethings. I'll have all the details and more following ABC at the bottom of the hour.
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3: ABC News, I'm Sherry Preston. New orders overnight from Acting Attorney General Todd Blanche could help lock up his nomination to get the job permanently. One ends the so-called anti-weaponization fund. The other limits the Trump family's immunity from IRS audits. Both issues raised by Republican senators blocking Blanche's nomination. Hundreds of homes destroyed in eastern Washington by wildfires. ABC's Alex Stone is in Spokane.
4: People had to get out with little to no warning, and it was bumper to bumper on Saturday night. Police were telling people use every side road you can, that this is about saving your life right now. It was in high wind, and this was all about the wind. It was wind driven. It was going in 50 mile an hour winds, and there's no stopping. No matter how many firefighters you have, there is no stopping a fire that is in winds like those.
3: President Trump saying a deal with Iran may be imminent, pausing what he says were planned large scale attacks. This is ABC News.
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0: No accidents or delays that we're seeing in the Shenandoah Valley or in Central Virginia this morning. But if you're seeing it and we're not saying it, call the WSVA Traffic and News Tip Line 540-214-2500 and let us know.
5: WSVA's local AccuWeather for Harrisonburg and the Shenandoah Valley. A shower in spots this morning, then a thunderstorm in parts of the area this afternoon. It'll be humid with a high of 84. Partly cloudy, still humid tonight, the low down to 62. Mostly cloudy and humid Tuesday, an afternoon and evening thunderstorm in spots, the high of 82. And Wednesday, mostly cloudy, still humid, a couple of showers and a thunderstorm, the high back to 82. I'm AccuWeather meteorologist Jason Caterina on WSVA.
0: We have clouds in 69 here at WSVA. 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
1: For News Talk 92.1 and 550 WSVA, I'm Lyndon Kaiser. Nighttime paving continues in the city of Harrisonburg this week. Operations that began last night at the intersection of South Main Street and Port Republic Road will resume tonight at 7:30. And are scheduled to be completed by 7 o'clock tomorrow morning. While work requires single-lane closures, the road will remain open to through traffic. Officials say drivers should expect delays in the area. Stanton Citizen University is back again this fall. It's a 10-week behind-the-scenes look at local government. Communications manager Josh Knight said on Late Afternoons that they have finalized the details for this year's facility tours and sessions.
6: It's one of my favorite times of the year. Get to meet a bunch of people, and they get to meet a lot of our staff and just kind of get that peek behind the curtain. So this is an early heads up, so to get people just kind of thinking, that see if that fits in their schedule this fall.
1: Applications open today for the first 25 spots to come in on a first-come, first-served basis. The program will run on Tuesday evenings from September 8th to November 10th at various locations in the city. As the loneliness and isolation epidemic are on the rise, a recent survey by AARP found 40% of people 45 and older feel lonely and isolated. Researchers also found out that the middle of life, when a person is in their 40s and 50s, could actually be some of the loneliest times in their lives, given many major life changes that happen at those ages. Lilia Keys, a retired school counselor in Virginia, says those that share hobbies can help combat isolation.
7: If you find people that have the same interest as you do, that's one way of just getting out of your shell and being able to talk to other people. We have to find something that interests, the reason for them to get up.
1: The rise in loneliness comes as many Americans across the country retreat from public life. Attendance of religious services, volunteering, and membership in community groups have been declining for decades. And finally, Stanton's Nominations Committee will hold a closed session this week to discuss possible appointees for open positions in the city. The body will review specific candidates for the Board of Building Code

0: Appeals and Youth Commission. However, the committee is not expected to make any announcements following the session. Proceedings begin tomorrow at 4 in the city manager's office conference room at Stanton City Hall, located on West Beverly Street. For News Talk 92.1 and 550 WSVA, I'm Lyndon Kaiser.
1: Thank you, Lyndon. WSVA time is now 6:35. It is early mornings from Monday morning. I'm Jim Britt, along with Frank Wilt, Jacqueline Dobrin, Lyndon Kaiser, Dave Riggert, and Jeff Ishigan. So today is the first working day of the month of August. Among the things to look forward to in August, it's an annual ritual here at WSVA. Do you know what it's time for?
2: It's time for fog.
1: It's time for the snowman on the calendar.
2: That's right.
1: As we like to say. And I was kind of trying to remember that. And I'm not sure if I was like half asleep, you know, or half awake when I started thinking, do we have to note in the calendar the number of snowfalls in the month of August? Well, those are very rare. No matter how crazy the weather is outside these days, we don't get a lot of snow in August. And finally, my somewhat hazy mind finally said, oh, yes, it's the amount of fog we receive in the month of August. Foggy mornings, I believe, specifically. And we have, for years, put little red snowmen on, and that's supposed to draw for us a picture of the amount of snow events,
2: right.
1: I believe we call them now, coming up this winter.
2: We actually had one person, I think, say that they, when they were growing up, their grandparents or their grandmother or grandfather would put a kernel of corn in a jar every time there was fog on a morning in August. And then as the snow events happened, they'd take one out so they knew how many more snows there would be during that winter.
1: So, and somebody else tell me that they would pile slabs of beef on the baby's head. No.
2: I don't remember that.
1: I don't remember.
2: And I also remember a lot of people just saying, you all are insane.
1: But yes.
2: Yeah. You know. What else is new?
1: Yeah. A lot of these customs, let's be honest, were a little bit out there. And, you know, as I believe I remember from, you know, shows or movies that depicted life those days, just what would your life be like if you had to go to bed at 6:42 because there was nothing else to do?
2: Mm-mm.
1: There was no TV. Maybe if you were lucky, you know, you had a lantern. And then, of course, young Abe Lincoln, you were reading law books, but, you know, even then your library was severely limited to the amount of stuff you could read. And that and other activities among adults were pretty much all you had.
2: Mm-hmm.
1: Of course, that's why you had families with 21 kids at times, you know.
2: Yes.
1: Certain things like that. Because, you know, how long can you sleep? And those types of things. So they came up with some of these... you know, weird customs to keep track of things. Because I didn't even know, did they have calendars?
2: Yeah, I'm sure. What, I mean, I don't know how regular it was for, I guess, people went to the general store and got the calendar or something, or ordered it from Sears or Montgomery Ward.
1: They didn't have Sears.
2: But they weren't around even back in the days of Paul Ingalls and people like that. So.
1: Yeah. You know, they didn't. Yeah, boy, you just think about those times. A lot of people may have just said, you know, maybe it'd be better off if the wolves did get me. No, that's them good.
3: We've had calendars for a really long time.
2: That's what I was just looking at.
3: It's like probably 10,000 years.
1: The first documented use of a calendar.
3: Because they used to just track, like, the moon and stuff, right. So that way they would know.
1: So is this where we bring in what's his name? The Greek guy that a lot of stuff goes back to?
2: I just looked it up. First one, according, and this is Encyclopedia Britannica. Mm-hmm. So this isn't just like, you know, some

0: AI generated thing.
1: Right.
0: 1476.
1: 1476.
0: Apparently. Yes.
1: Yeah. But wasn't there, what was the, as I just totally put my ignorance on display here, the Greek guy who came up with just about everything. Was he Greek?
0: I don't know.
1: But there's someone who we often refer to that he was the guy. Every time he turned around, he was inventing something else that we still, in some way,
0: like Leonardo da Vinci or
2: Galileo.
0: Galileo?
1: No, he wasn't the guy.
0: who
1: was the guy with that rotten Indiana Jones movie? Where they went back in time.
2: Are you talking about Archimedes?
1: Archimedes.
0: Oh.
1: Yeah.
0: Yeah.
1: Wasn't he Greek?
0: I don't know.
1: I don't know.
2: He is Greek, yes. Or that he was
0: like
2: Greek.
0: A convenience store.
1: Yeah. What?
2: Come on down to Archimedes. Yeah,
0: we're traveling. Yes. I want to be sure to stop.
3: He's Greek.
0: He's Greek. Okay. Greek,
1: yeah.
0: Convenience store.
1: Hmm?
0: Never mind.
1: What in God's name are you rambling
0: about? I haven't had any coffee.
1: No, yeah,
0: I didn't have time to make coffee. So.
1: Wow.
0: Yeah.
1: Okay. Well, I'm going to do you a favor. 641 now at WSVA. Let's check in with Bill and give Frank a chance to have his coffee.
4: 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On this Monday, I'm thinking about the so-called Biden tapes. Former President Joe Biden was paid $8 million to write a book. But he didn't really write anything because he's incapable of doing that. Instead, he hires a ghost writer. That's an author who actually does the work. The publishing company then puts Biden's name on the cover, and maybe the ghostwriter gets a little bit of credit. That's the way it works. So a guy named Mark Zawitzker takes extensive notes as he talks to former President Biden. He is the hired gun, the hired ghostwriter. Earlier this month, the federal court said, hey, Mark, we want to see those notes. And the federal court did that because there was a lawsuit to get the information. Mr. Biden, of course, objected. He lost. Now, during the conversation with his ghostwriter, it's obvious the former president was totally befuddled. Also, he admitted to keeping classified material, quote, downstairs. The audio is not going to change anyone's mind. Progressives will pretend there's absolutely nothing wrong with old Joe. Conservatives see this as yet another cover-up by outlets sympathetic to the Democratic Party. However, one thing is clear. The people who propped up President Biden should be held accountable, but they won't be. Back in a moment. Most people already know what medications they take. 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More analysis later on.
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0: Taking a look at the birthday list today, happy birthday wishes going out to Amber Comer, to Joey Shoremount, to Tristan Sly, and to Amber Comer, all here twice. Brandon Weaver, Marshall Woodst,

Also to Greg Clark, to Don Estep, and to Justin May. Felicia Rudd. Also Heidi Yoder celebrating the birthday today. Brandon Ritchie. Harold Wetzel. Mary Thompson. Happy birthday to Karen Reeder. To Mike Cumberland. To Pat Kite. And to Tiffany Heavener. Roland Miller celebrating today.

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1: No accidents or delays that we're seeing up and down the valley or in central Virginia this morning. But if you're seeing it and we're not saying it, call the WSBA Traffic and News Tip line at 540-214-2500 and let us know. WSBA's local AccuWeather for Harrisonburg and the Shenandoah Valley. Humid today, some patchy fog possible this morning, and then the chance of a shower or a thunderstorm popping up somewhere later today. High up to 84. Winds will be northwest at 4 to 8 miles per hour. Partly cloudy and humid tonight with a low at 62, and mostly cloudy and humid with an afternoon or evening thunderstorm in spots tomorrow, high 82. Wednesday, cloudy with some more showers and thunderstorms, the high at 82. And Thursday and Friday, partly sunny, could see a couple of showers and thunderstorms, highs around 86. We have mostly cloudy skies and 69 here at News Talk 92.1 and 550 WSBA. WSBA time is now 6:47.
2: We have many stories of initiatives and different types of technology that law enforcement is using. Lots of drones and things like that. This one is definitely at the low end of the technology. As police in New Jersey are dressing up as shrubs to catch distracted drivers. Yes, I said shrubs. Shrubs. They're covered in fake foliage, so they look like a really tall bush on a sidewalk. The one thing that they stand out for is usually they're using binoculars. They're standing, so they do look like Sasquatch, it says. They use binoculars to catch the plates of people who are driving distracted, which is the phrase for messing with their phones. Then they radio ahead to another officer stationed up the street who pulls them over, and they get the nasty surprise. They caught 74 distracted drivers using this low-tech method in just 6 hours last week. Now, I guess it's possible, it says here, that this technology could spread across the country. See, I believe they've already got the most perfect cover out there that no one would pay any attention to. What is it? It's an Amazon box.
1: Oh, yeah.
2: There are Amazon boxes everywhere.
1: Mm-hmm.
2: Front porches, sides of the road, in back of vehicles. You know. And you just use some type of technology that allows you to see through the little, what do we call it on the Amazon box? The smile?
1: Yeah.
2: Yeah. And you can watch, you probably could put an Amazon box in a meeting the next time a cartel gets together and no one would notice it, you know, and see it right there. I'm fairly certain. We've all come to assume, you know, that Amazon box is sitting there. It's normal. Did I give you my other crazy idea? That the alternative fuel we should be looking at in the future is cardboard.
1: Mm-hmm.
2: So that, you know, you can have a cardboard-driven vehicle. Now, I unfortunately, the science end of this I'm very weak on.
1: Yeah.
2: But I would, you know, if we could find some way to convert that cardboard, I'm thinking a lot of folks, you know, could do it on their own to a degree. Because how many times do you find yourself, you know, going to whatever the trash disposal site is to do that? And, of course, you know what the last thing is you want to do is go late on Saturday. Because I believe everyone accumulates all their cardboard and gets rid of it on Saturday. And, of course, you've got that huge box that won't even if you jump up and down on it, you know, it won't flatten. So you can get it into the cardboard thing. But yeah, an Amazon box.
1: Mm-hmm.
2: It's perfect camouflage. I would think Sasquatch would be. But then in New Jersey, you never really know what folks think.

0: other places, I'm sure people would have questions. But an Amazon box, again, gets you in anywhere.
1: Yeah.
0: That's it. They're all over the place. I mean, in the middle of the road, on the side of the road, in a tree. Seriously, would anyone question seeing an Amazon box almost anywhere?
1: I don't think so.
0: I don't think so.
1: You stack them up.
0: Yeah.
1: It's usually a stack of them on people's front porches.
0: Exactly.
1: Waiting for them to come home. Yeah.
0: Exactly. 6:51 now at WSVA. Coming up, Dave Riggert is standing by. He's got sports. And also minutes away, we'll check in with Jeff Ish. But I believe Mr. Wild has an opportunity for you to be a winner.
1: That's right. The Rockingham County Fair opens next week, and we've got a chance for you to win tickets right now for Sunday night's concert featuring the Statler Experience. Sunday night, 6 p.m. at the Rockingham County Fair. 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Again, the concert is Sunday night, 6 p.m. at the Rockingham County Fair. 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

0: received Bridgewater 13-11, and the Bucks have a 2-1 series lead in that best-of-five semifinal. Those two teams will play again tonight in Game 4, and that game will take place at Bridgewater at 7 o'clock. And the other semifinal also takes place tonight after a day off on Sunday. Second-seeded Massanutten looks to sweep number 3 seed Grotto as they host the Cardinals this evening at Monger Park. The Mountaineers lead that series 2-0. The first pitch is set for 7 o'clock. And for Major League Baseball on Sunday, the Nationals lost at Atlanta 4-2 as they were swept by the Braves in that four-game series. The Nats also made a trade before the deadline as they sent Luis Garcia Jr. to the Yankees for four pitchers, including Yovani Cruz and Jake Bird, who are on the Yankees roster, plus two minor leaguers. Garcia was having a career year with Washington as he was hitting .283 with 23 home runs and 76 runs batted in. Elsewhere on Sunday, the Orioles were blanked at home by the Phillies 8-0 in six innings as the game was called due to inclement weather. That's a look at sports. I'm Dave Riggert.
1: Thank you, Dave. WSBA time is now 6:55, and time for us to update you on agribusiness news. 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
3: We are now in the month of August, and harvest season for corn for silage is imminent. Extension agent Jeremy Daubert is reminding farmers to have everything ready to roll. The general target for silage moisture is around 65%, but this can vary depending on your storage facilities. Daubert says bunker silos can be a little wetter, and upright silos can be a little drier. If you have any questions, just call your local office of Virginia Cooperative Extension. 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
4: Eligible producers, there is still time to nominate someone, perhaps yourself, in this year's USDA Farm Service Agency County Committee elections, with August 3rd, the nomination deadline.
5: There's a lot of things that happen locally that the county committee can weigh in on, whether that's checking and making sure eligibility is correct. There are opportunities for them to weigh in on payment rates and other things.
4: Farm Production and Conservation Undersecretary Richard Fordyce says nominees are accepted through local FSA offices. The actual voting process in local administrative areas where elections will occur this year takes place this November when ballots are mailed to eligible voters. More information about FSA county committees and the election cycle is found online at www.fsa.usda.gov/COC. I'm Rod Bain reporting for the U.S. Department of Agriculture in Washington, D.C.
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0: because they are so close.
1: Two water-dropping helicopters colliding in midair west of Athens, Greece over the weekend, killing two crew members. Michael Dudley's father among the seven people wounded by a gunman at an In-N-Out Burger in Twin Falls, Idaho.
2: Definitely very worried about it and kind of, you know, trying to figure out what's going on and all of that.
1: Police say the gunman killed three, wounded four, then took his own life. No motive yet. You're listening to ABC News.
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3: These statements have not been evaluated by the FDA. This product is not intended to diagnose, treat, cure, or prevent any disease.
1: Russian planes dropped 8 powerful glide bombs on residential districts of southern Ukraine. The weapons are Soviet-era bombs retrofitted with guidance systems and can carry up to 6,000 pounds of explosives. It appears apartment buildings are being targeted. Myanmar's detained former leader Aung San Suu Kyi meeting with the International Committee for the Red Cross today. She has been under house arrest for 4 years now, and many have been asking about her health. Well, she's been in movies and she's been on stage constantly. But when her tour is over, Ariana Grande is leaving the spotlight.
7: A representative for the 33-year-old says Grande will take a break after her tour wraps in London next month, saying she looks forward to finishing the tour and ending it on a high note, both healthily and happily, and then taking a much-deserved break from public-facing work and appearances, which has led to endless ongoing public scrutiny.
1: ABC's Hannah Patah. The MyPillow guy, Mike Lindell, has a court date today at issue whether he's been improperly mixing politics with pillows.
8: The challenge is over pillows he gives away while campaigning for Minnesota governor. A citizen who saw him hand out pillows at a 4th of July parade complained that they have a monetary value of $34.95. An administrative law judge says it appears Lindell is violating state campaign laws. The pillows have campaign literature tucked inside. Lindell says he follows all guidelines to the T. Wayne Cabot, ABC News.
1: I'm Sherry Preston, ABC News.
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11: Well, quiet morning up and down the valley so far. No accidents, no delays of any kind. But if you're seeing it and we're not saying it, call the WSVA traffic and news tip line 540-214-2500 and let us know.
12: WSVA's local AccuWeather for Harrisonburg and the Shenandoah Valley. A shower in spots this morning, then a thunderstorm in parts of the area this afternoon. It'll be humid with a high of 84. Partly cloudy, still humid tonight, the low down to 62. Mostly cloudy and humid Tuesday, an afternoon and evening thunderstorm in spots, the high of 82. And Wednesday, mostly cloudy, still humid, a couple of showers and a thunderstorm, the high back to 82. I'm AccuWeather meteorologist Jason Caterina on WSVA.
11: We have mostly cloudy skies and 69 here at WSVA. WSVA time is 7:06.
0: For News Talk 92.1 and 550 WSVA, I'm Lyndon Kaiser. Police in Waynesboro continue to investigate an assault that left a man with life-threatening injuries late Saturday afternoon. WSVA's Jacqueline Dobrin reports.
7: Officers were dispatched to a Waynesboro park in the 100 block of Short Street at approximately 4:36 p.m. after receiving reports of an assault. When they arrived, they found a 56

0: 36-year-old man from Pennsylvania unconscious and suffering from severe injuries. He was transported to UVA Medical Center for emergency treatment. Meanwhile, a second victim, a 46-year-old man from North Carolina, was also located at the scene. He was taken to Augusta Health with injuries described as non-life-threatening. Police say the identities of both individuals are being withheld while the investigation continues. Detectives are still working to determine what led to the assault, and authorities are urging anyone with information to contact Detective Marion at the Waynesboro Police Department.
1: Investigators say the incident appears to be isolated and there's no ongoing threat to the public. Virginia families are balancing getting their students ready to return to the classroom while also dealing with higher costs. Back-to-school shopping is expected to reach a record $43.3 billion this year, with families seeking deals on notebooks, pencils, and clothes. Millions of Americans are gearing up for the tax-free weekend taking place this Friday through Sunday. Officials are recommending shoppers compare prices ahead of time across retailers to maximize savings, as independent stores are also seeing increased back-to-school shopping. A reminder that there will be southbound overnight lane closures starting tonight on Interstate 81 at the Port Republic Road exit in Harrisonburg. Brian Baer with the Virginia Department of Transportation has more.
2: That overnight work is scheduled to run through mid-August. During that same time, the westbound right lane of the Port Republic Road Bridge also will be closed.
1: Baer adds that railroad crossing maintenance will close two roads this week in Augusta County. Parts of Mule Academy Road and Jericho Road in the Fishersville area are both scheduled to be closed for at least 2 days. And finally, the Virginia Lottery has released its report on sports wagering activity that was submitted by licensed operators for June. During the month, Virginians wagered over $589 million, and bettors won a total of more than $529 million for a combined 10% operators win percentage. State law places a 15% tax on sports betting activity based on each permit holder's adjusted gross revenue. That means nearly $8.4 million in tax payments were made for the month, including almost $210,000 for the Problem Gambling Treatment and Support Fund. For News Talk 92.1 and 550 WSVA, I'm Lyndon Kaiser.
3: Thank you, Lyndon. 7:09 here on Early Mornings on WSVA. I'm Jim Ritt along with Frank Wilt, Jacqueline Dobrin, Lyndon Kaiser, Dave Riggert, and Jeff Ishii. You start your day with WSVA. We start our day with the help of the folks at the Bridgewater 7-Eleven.
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0: my rounding scheme, a plan, is all coming together. I made more money.
1: You made more money.
0: At the expense of a large business. These are rather alarming details, so I would suggest you sit down if you're not. Quite possibly clutch a Bible. Here we go. So I went into a very large grocery store.
1: Mm-hmm.
0: And I paid for my purchase. They rounded off the purchase. They should have rounded it off to 74 cents, which it was 74 rounded off, which would have meant I got a quarter back. Guess what? They rounded it off so that I got 6 cents back. They didn't round it off to the closest nickel. They rounded it off to the closest dime. So instead of getting that penny, I got 5 extra cents in my favor. How about that?
1: Wow.
2: Incredible.
0: I have my accountant feverishly working on at the rate. I've gone from 4 cents last week now to 6 cents this week. And at the rate of my transactions, if I can complete

0: 8,011. I can buy a candy bar. How about that?
1: It's amazing.
2: Wow.
0: Fire that guy up with the money again. I want to hear that again.
1: Okay, let's hit him again here.
0: Yeah.

0: Yeah.
1: Pile it up.
2: I want money. Lots and lots of money. I want the pie in the sky.
1: So, yes. So I made 6 cents on the transaction.
0: 6 cents.
1: It was rounded up in my favor.
0: Yeah.
1: I was surprised at that. Because you would think they would just round it off to the closest whatever and have given me an extra penny.
0: Exactly.
1: But no.
0: Maybe they didn't have a penny. And not a penny to spare.
1: But it wouldn't have been a penny. It would have been a nickel.
0: Right.
1: Are you following me on this?
0: Not really.
1: It sounds like you're a little hazy on the details here. Huh? With the shape you're in this morning.
0: I got my coffee now. I just have not had a chance to drink it. So.
1: Yeah.
0: I'm going to just sit back and relax and either go to sleep or
1: literally just pour it down your gullet right now. Okay? Inject it.
0: Okay.
1: Do something.
0: Ouch, that's hot.
1: I know. But yes. And it was, and it said right on the receipt, rounding. Again. So I guess that's how they're going to take care of the bookkeeping aspects at the end of the year. That's how they will account for whatever it is they have to account. I'm sure it'll... Sure, it'll be a big kerfuffle about that. But, so that was one. Now, the other people who are just dripping in money right now are Tom Holland and Zendaya.
0: They should be.
1: They should be. Has anybody found out, do you know what the deal is that he cut on this movie? Because, you know, it all goes back to... I believe Robert Downey was the first of the superheroes who was smart enough to say, look, I don't want up front, I want a cut. And then his movie Iron Man, 18 years ago? Has it been 18 years? He just made, you know, god-awful amounts of money. He's made just, you know, he's run his business the same way. He just gets cuts. You know, he gets some money up front, but... You know, nothing like the amounts of money he's made. He's made millions and millions of dollars on these things. I hope Tom Holland and Zendaya were smart enough to do that, because the opening that we saw, they eclipsed it. I believe it's the second biggest opening ever, only exceeded by Avengers Endgame. I think the difference was like $40 million, something to that effect. It's over $300 million. Here in the U.S. And I believe it ended up around 340. Am I right, guys?
0: Something like that. 350 something.
1: Yeah. And I believe it fell short by about $30 or $40 million of what Avengers Endgame did. And, you know, it still may, because they're still adding up all the people. All I know is I went by two movie theaters this weekend. And if you could have found a parking space, good luck to you. I went by the Zeus Theater in Waynesboro, and I went by the one in Harrisonburg. And it looked like Christmas shopping time in the parking lot. That's how I gauge everything, you know, to what it looks like. Or a normal day at the Costco, mm-hmm. You know, where they're using the last row of spaces.
0: Right.
1: Next to the street. That's how you know everybody and their brother is stuffed in there. And my wife and I went by that on, I guess it was Saturday, and it was like, holy moly. So Spidey did exceptionally well, as we thought he would, but even except, I mean, they came in very low ball. I believe they were talking about $240, $250 million. I mean, they missed that by $100 million. So everyone's trying to read into this, what this means. It means that if you do something that people like, they'll show up.
3: Exactly.
1: You know, why is that so difficult to understand? You know, when they put this other stuff out, you know, as I've said, trying to turn a sock into a superhero, and then they don't know why people don't want to watch it, because I don't want to watch it. I don't care.

0: And, you know, the same thing is true with the Odyssey had another, you know, I think they did $50 million or something to that effect. So the weekend as a whole came very close to the coveted, I guess it's $4 billion or something to that effect when you add it all together. But it was a huge weekend. And I'm constantly amazed when people, you know, when you do something good and then they're all shocked why they showed up. Because you wanted to see it. It's the buzz meter, right? We can tell fairly easily going in if there's buzz for a movie. And if there's not, I don't care how you... I saw somebody wrote this deep piece about all of the tie-ins that... I actually thought the Spider-Man movie had fewer tie-ins than a lot of the other ones that, you know, they've tried to bail out, like Grogu and Devil Dog or whatever, you know, back on Memorial Day weekend. That seemingly had ties into everything. And, it was okay, but it you know, it was not like this. And we've seen it with other ones where everybody and their brother thought, you know, it was going to be a big deal. You remember Supergirl how many weeks ago?
1: Mm-hmm.
0: You know, her and her little dog were hawking just about everything. How'd that turn out?
1: I saw a commercial after the fact for somebody who was one of the tie-ins with that, and I thought to myself, wow, did you make the wrong call?
0: Yeah.
2: Should have gone with Spider-Man.
0: Yeah. Yeah. Did he even have a meal?
3: Yeah, at Little Caesars.
0: At Little Caesars?
1: Really? Yes. So they got
0: at Little Caesars?
1: Oh, that makes sense because pizza. Of the pizza, which I want to try. The shredded pepperoni.
3: Yeah.
1: So for Spider-Man. So
0: okay.
1: Yeah.
2: Yeah, Tobey Maguire in his movies, he actually delivered pizza. So
1: really?
2: Yeah.
0: Okay.
1: And Little Caesars back then too.
0: Okay. I'm surprised Little Caesars. I thought somebody, you know, I thought it was, you know, a Mickey D's or a Wendy's or somebody like that had the tie-in. Now, the thing I will not get into, which is the rage of the internet, is, of course, the post-credit scene. Because people are trying to have them explain it to them. Left and right. Did you guys see the movie this weekend?
3: Yeah.
2: Yeah.
0: Okay. You're familiar with the post-credit scene?
3: Yeah.
2: Mm-hmm. If you want to call it that.
3: Right.
0: Yeah. Well, see, I agree with you. It was.
3: I told you, Lyndon.
2: Yeah. You prepared me. I appreciate that.
3: Yes.
0: Yeah. It was. Well, see, it goes back to the old days. Because, see, the first. I'm trying to remember the first Marvel movie that did this. Is a lot of the other ones. They shoved what they called the post-credit scenes almost right to the end of the movie. You know, they might put the end on the screen, and then they gave you those scenes because people were missing it. They were leaving. And somebody put up, you know, filming how many people are left in the theater when this scene finally ran. Because it actually is after all the credits, right?
2: Yeah.
3: Yeah.
0: There's nothing left after the scene goes up. Now, supposedly it contains this big revelation. I saw it. I didn't understand it. So, you know, maybe that's just me. But we will not reveal anything because people will be just calling the radio station and they'll want to just pound Frank all day. And I don't want that to happen to poor Frank. But, yeah, you know, it turned out as well as it could. It got 98%. It was up to 98% on Rotten Tomatoes. So apparently this is another one of these movies that may just be the perfect movie. Everybody loved it. And I have a feeling they'll continue to go back and see it, you know, time after time. So, and it did, you know, even better than expected. But I love, just like you can always predict, like right before any major holiday, Frank, what's the one story we will see? People standing in front of a gas pump.
1: Oh, yeah.
0: Yeah.
1: Yeah.
0: Or during the holiday itself. And you'll always get that story. Let's send somebody to a gas station to talk to folks about buying gas on the holiday.
1: By the interstate watching the traffic go by.
0: Yeah. Like, yeah. Hey, remarkable.
1: Shocking. There's cars.
0: There's people on the road.
1: Yes.
0: Where are they going? And then the other one is, does this mean?

0: Hollywood is back. I mean, it means
1: they made Spider-Man's back.
0: Yeah, they made a movie that people want to see, a character that they like, and a guy who's playing the role, who's apparently doing it very well. You know, he's very likable. Now, if that means, you know, you think you can, you know, put four or five of these other ones that were just totally forgettable, you know, if you want to sell us, I don't know what, Dog Treat Man, and tell us he's a superhero, and then people would go, I don't know that I want to see that. The one thing that I did find interesting was, do you know what's in very high demand right now? People are reading Homer's The Odyssey.
2: That doesn't surprise me. Yeah.
0: No, that surprises me. You know how long that thing is?
2: No, I don't. But it just doesn't surprise me. When I saw, after the movie became so popular, I thought, I bet a lot more people are going to read the book. So,
0: and they are, you know, to a degree. That does surprise me. I mean, it's not an easy read. It's, you know, over 22 million pages.
3: Wow.
2: That's a big book.
0: It is a big book. Yeah. You actually can only pick it up in a pickup truck at the library. Now, apparently sedans are not allowed. But it's also written, you know, from quite a few years ago. So it's not an easy read, as they used to say. But people are reading it. So. But Spidey had a spectacular weekend, as I think a lot of us anticipated that he would. You remember the one line that I remember when the Spider-Man movie came out during COVID, and they did the Saturday Night Live open with the guy doing President Trump, who just said, please stop seeing Spider-Man.
4: Yeah.
0: When COVID was rampant, and they were alleging that one of the reasons it was rampant was people were going to see Spider-Man so many times. I just remember him going, please stop going to see Spider-Man. Holy mackerel. It's even later this time. 7:24 now at WSVA. I hope it's time for traffic and weather.
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2: All clear on the roads right now. No accidents or delays. But if you're seeing it and we're not saying it, call the WSVA traffic and news tip line at 540-214-2500 and let us know. 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
1: WSBA's local AccuWeather for Harrisonburg and the Shenandoah Valley. Humid with showers and thunderstorms possible today. High 84. Winds will be northwest at 4 to 8 miles per hour. Partly cloudy, humid tonight. Low 62. Clouds, humid, and afternoon and evening thunderstorms possible again tomorrow, Wednesday, Thursday, and Friday. Look for highs around 82 tomorrow and Wednesday, 86 for Thursday and Friday. As we head toward the weekend, still the possibility of a couple of scattered thunderstorms, temperatures in the mid-80s on Saturday and mid-80s on Sunday. We have 69 and partly cloudy. This weather update presented by Martin's Native Lumber, off Route 257 west of Dayton on Lumber Mill Road. WSBA time is now 7:26.
2: Let's take a look at sports. I am Dave Riggert. The Rockingham County Baseball League semifinals continued on Sunday with one of the two series as top seeder Clover Hill rallied to defeat number 4 seed Bridgewater 13-11, and the Bucks have a 2-1 series lead in that best of 5 semifinal. Those two teams will play again tonight in game 4, and that game will take place at Bridgewater at 7 o'clock. And the other semifinal also takes place tonight after a day off on Sunday. Second seeded Massanutten looks to sweep number 3 seed Grotto as they host the Cardinals this evening at Monger Park. The Mountaineers lead that series 2-0. The first pitch is set for 7 o'clock. And for Major League Baseball on Sunday, the Nationals lost at Atlanta 4-2 as they were swept by the Braves in that 4-game series. The Nats also made a trade before the deadline as they sent Luis Garcia Jr. to the Yankees for 4 pitchers, including Yovani Cruz and Jake Bird, who are on the Yankees roster, plus 2 minor leaguers. Garcia was having a career year with Washington as he was hitting .283 with 23 home runs and 76 runs batted in. Elsewhere on Sunday, the Orioles were blanked at home by the Phillies 8-0 in 6 innings as the game was called due to inclement weather. That's a look at sports. I'm Dave Riggert.
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1: No accidents, no delays here in the Valley or in Central Virginia this morning. But if you're seeing it and we're not saying it, call the WSBA Traffic and News Step line at 540-214-2500 and let us know.
2: WSBA's local AccuWeather for Harrisonburg and the Shenandoah Valley. A shower in spots this morning, then a thunderstorm in parts of the area this afternoon. It'll be humid with the high of 84. Partly cloudy, still humid tonight, the low down to 62. Mostly cloudy and humid Tuesday, an afternoon and evening thunderstorm in spots, the high of 82. And Wednesday, mostly cloudy, still humid, a couple of showers and a thunderstorm, the high back to 82. I'm AccuWeather meteorologist Jason Caterina on WSVA.
1: We have 70 and mostly cloudy skies here at WSVA. 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
3: For News Talk 92.1 and 550 WSVA, I'm Lyndon Kaiser. Nighttime paving continues in the city of Harrisonburg this week. Operations that began last night at the intersection of South Main Street and Port Republic Road will resume tonight at 7:30 and are scheduled to be completed by 7 o'clock tomorrow morning. While work requires single lane closures, the road will remain open to through traffic. Officials say drivers should expect delays in the area. Stanton Citizen University is back again this fall. It's a 10-week behind-the-scenes look at local government. Communications manager Josh Knight said on late afternoons that they have finalized the details for this year's facility tours and sessions.
4: It's one of my favorite times of the year. Get to meet a bunch of people, and they get to meet a lot of our staff and just kind of get that peek behind the curtain. So this is an early heads up, so to get people just kind of thinking that see if that fits in their schedule this fall.
3: Applications open today for the first 25 spots to come in on a first-come, first-served basis. The program will run on Tuesday evenings from September 8th to November 10th at various locations in the city. WSVA News Time is 7:33.
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3: As the loneliness and isolation epidemic are on the rise, a recent survey by AARP found 40% of people 45 and older feel lonely and isolated. Researchers also point out that the middle of life, when a person is in their 40s and 50s, can actually be some of the loneliest times in their lives, given many major life changes that happen at those ages. Lilia Keys, a retired school counselor in Virginia, says those that share hobbies can help combat isolation.
9: If you find people that have the same interest as you do, that's one way of just getting out of your shell and being able to talk to other people. We have to find something that interests, the reason for them to get up.
3: The rise in loneliness comes as many Americans across the country retreat from public life. Attendance of religious services, volunteering, and membership in community groups have been declining for decades. And finally, Stanton's Nominations Committee will hold a closed session this week to discuss possible appointees for open positions in the city. The body will review specific candidates for the Board of Building Code Appeals and Youth Commission. However, the committee is not expected to make any announcements following the session. Proceedings begin tomorrow at 4 p.m. in the city manager's office conference room at City Hall, located on West Beverly Street. For News Talk 92.1 and 550 WSVA, I'm Lyndon Kaiser.
1: Thank you, Lyndon.

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1: We continue with our money, money, money theme this morning. Powerball jackpot tonight, $748 million. It's continuing to grow towards that magic billion-dollar mark. The cash option, just in case you'd like to know, $325.1 million dineros.
0: Wow.
1: If you're ready for that tonight. I have a question to ask. So over the course of my weekend activities, I was navigating I-81. I normally don't do that on weekends. Normally we have a rule from noon on Friday up until 6 a.m. on Monday. We don't go anywhere near I-81. But where we were going, it was the quickest, easiest way to get there. And we had consulted navigational devices. So we were fairly certain there wasn't one of those just random backups. And I noticed as we were going south towards the Stanton area, you have that version or that section of the road that's covered by those cameras that allegedly take a picture of you if you're exceeding the speed limit, which I believe is posted at 60 miles an hour as a work zone. And then I noticed coming back on I-81 north, somewhere in the vicinity of Weir's Cave, where I happen to reside, there was another work zone where the speed had been limited to 60 miles an hour. But you know what's not there? No camera. Why is there a camera on one section of the interstate and yet not another? It's a curious thought that popped into my head. Wouldn't you think you'd utilize it? Because we've heard numbers that apparently those cameras are doing really well. I believe it's the state police who have those cameras. I believe they're the ones who are sending out those little tickets. That apparently aren't little, I was told by someone. But I wondered, why is there no photo enforcement in another portion of that same project on that same roadway? Anybody have any thoughts?
0: I have no idea. No.
1: I wondered what determined that.
0: I know that at one point they were experimenting with them in different parts of the state. You know, they started in Southwest Virginia on a construction project down there, but I don't know.
1: I'm just talking about this project, I-81, within a very small, restricted area.
0: Mm-hmm.
1: You have cameras in one place, but you don't have enforcement cameras in another place.
2: Maybe they have to request approval for each camera that they get.
1: I don't know. I'm literally asking. I don't know if someone out there knows the answer. Why they put one in one area. Now, I would assume traffic patterns or other things like that have something to do with it. And also maybe the area where they have the cameras is a more congested area, or maybe there's more. I don't know. But I just happened to notice as I was going south, I saw the sign, you know, work area ahead, posted speed limit 60 miles an hour, photo enforced, I believe is what it says. You don't see one when you go north.
0: Mm-hmm.
1: And there's that. So just
0: apparently it's voluntary and limited right now, according to WVTF in Roanoke. It's called the Work Zone Speed Safety Camera Program, and it's only active right now in Augusta County and in the Roanoke-Botetourt area of Virginia.
1: But who's volunteering? You said it's voluntary.
0: I guess the Virginia State Police. I don't know what they mean by voluntary.
1: I mean, what, is it
0: the program is voluntary
1: yes,
0: and limited.
1: Yes, we'd like to get tickets.
0: So that's what it says.
1: Okay. Again. And I have my new nomination for the worst intersection in the area. If I was not sitting watching very close calls, it would have been comical. But if you've seen the new Linda Lane left-hand turn setup on 33, where people are used to making apparently left-hand turns from almost anywhere.

0: to go to. It used to be two lanes.
1: Mm-hmm.
0: And at the traffic light, you would make a left-hand turn to go down towards Lindelay, where Lowe's and other stuff is. So we were going the other way towards the city. And that's a very long light. And normally it appears a half a vehicle gets through on the light. So I had a lot of opportunity to observe the other folks going the other way, where they now have, it's now four lanes of traffic. You have two lanes that are designated, and when you come off the interstate, there's a sign. And the first time I saw it, I totally missed it. That's the lanes you're supposed to get into if you're making a left-hand turn over towards Linda Lane. So I don't know if there's a similar sign if you're not coming off the interstate and says that, because I watched on two traffic cycles, I counted five vehicles that made the left-hand turn from what would be the center lane of traffic,
1: mm-hmm.
0: not the lanes designated.
1: Not the lane that you're supposed to.
0: Yeah, not the lane that you're supposed to. And as I said, if it was not a series of close calls that could have caused accidents, it would have been comical.
1: What I've seen is the number of people who are apparently paying attention the first time to the sign that says no U-turn, says clearly no U-turn, so they must now think that means let's make a U-turn here. Like the other day I saw three in a row back-to-back with each other making U-turns at the no U-turn sign.
0: It's yes.
2: Like, wow.
1: Yeah.
0: Yeah. It's, obviously, depending on how you were raised, you have different interpretations of no U-turn.
1: Apparently.
0: Or no left-hand turn
1: mm-hmm.
0: from the center lane, which I ran into last week.
1: Which one's left?
0: Yeah. Yeah. Yes. So quite possibly they might want to increase the signage, or quite possibly put the things that I always find are the best when they put the stuff on the roadway.
1: Mm-hmm.
0: They're doing it in other areas of that project. You know, if you want to go to I-81, this is the lane you get in. So maybe, I don't know, they need, you know, they need the straight arrow. Most people picked it up. But as I said, you had a few folks who said, I'm making a left-hand turn here, even though I'm in the center lane of traffic. And there are two lanes inside of me that are turning to the left. But that I think now qualifies as, I try to avoid that intersection if at all possible because of the very long light, which usually means you've got to sit through a couple of cycles to be able to make a left-hand turn. 7:44 now at WSVA. Time to check in with Kim Komando.
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0: Yeah. Happy birthday wishes going out today to John Fitzwater III, Stacey Morris celebrating today, Terry Perotti, also Eric Holder. 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Keep listening to Early Mornings all this week for your chance to win tickets to the Rockingham County Fair coming up next week. We'll give you another chance to win coming up.
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0: No accidents or delays up and down the valley or in central Virginia right now, but if you're seeing it and we're not saying it, call the WSBA traffic and news tip line 540-214-2500 and let us know. 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
1: WSVA's local AccuWeather for Harrisonburg and the Shenandoah Valley. Humid today, some showers, thunderstorms possible, the high 84. Winds will be northwest at 4 to 8 miles per hour. Partly cloudy, humid tonight, low 62. Clouds and humid tomorrow, an afternoon or evening thunderstorm in spots, the high at 82. 82 on Wednesday with a couple more showers and thunderstorms. Thursday and Friday, chance of a shower, thunderstorm, and humid, high 86. Right now, mostly cloudy and 71. 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
2: I believe it was the late Alan Greenspan when he was the head of the president's economic advisors, and I think he was the Fed chairman. And he said he used to gauge the economy by how much new underwear men were buying, if you remember that. The underpants index, I believe it was. Well, we found another one to gauge the health of the economy. And this comes to us from The Economist. And it is turning 40 years old this year. It was created back in 1986 as a thought experiment and has remained a semi-serious fixture of the magazine. It is their Big Mac Index. So McDonald's makes the Big Mac in a nearly identical way everywhere. So the price acts as a rough gauge of whether currency is undervalued or overvalued. Right now, the index shows the euro is overvalued against the dollar, while the Chinese yuan and Japan's yen are undervalued. That's all based on the price of a Big Mac. That's how they determine that.
3: Hmm.
2: Something else for you to keep an eye on in the world we live in. Plus, if I get the opportunity, from our stupid criminal file this morning, someone was charged with stealing $17,000 worth of Little Debbie snacks.
3: Wow.
2: It's a lot of Little Debbie snacks. 7:51 here on Early Mornings on WSVA. Dave Riggert is standing by. He's got sports next. He'll update the RCBL playoffs. Also, minutes away, we'll check in with Jeff Ishii. And today starts the official countdown to the return of football, which happens Thursday night, Frank, as I know you know, with the Carolina Panthers playing the Arizona Cardinals in the Hall of Fame game.
3: I did not know that.
2: Yes, in Canton, Ohio. All guys who, when the football season actually starts, as someone once said so eloquently, they'll be slicing meat. Apparently, the odds of them making the NFL are very long. But we finally get football back starting on Thursday night. And you got to credit the NFL. As I've said many times before, the NFL finds more ways to package stuff. So I have not seen the ratings this weekend. But you know what they called this past weekend?
3: No.
2: Back Together Again weekend. Because teams were practicing again. So on the networks that cover football extensively, ESPN and the NFL Network, they were interviewing people at training camps. And this is the one thing that drives a lot of people crazy. I'm willing to bet you right now that many of those hours of them interviewing people at training camps attracts larger audiences than whatever the real games that were being played this weekend, including baseball, soccer, the WNBA, and you could throw in golf too, which is just amazing to show you the hold that the NFL has over everything. Did you check out Back Together Again weekend?
3: No, I did not. Okay. No, I did watch The Devil Wears Prada too.
2: Well, that's great.
3: Yeah.
2: It's fantastic. I wish we had time to talk about it. But now it's time for a winner.
3: That's right. The Rockingham County Fair is

0: next week and all this week, we're going to give you a chance to win tickets for some of the many grandstand performances and gate admission tickets, too. 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
4: Let's take a look at sports. I am Dave Riggert. The Rockingham County Baseball League semifinals continued on Sunday with one of the two series as top seeded Clover Hill rallied to defeat number 4 seed Bridgewater 13-11, and the Bucks have a 2-1 series lead in that best of 5 semifinal. Those two teams will play again tonight in Game 4, and that game will take place at Bridgewater at 7 o'clock. And the other semifinal also takes place tonight after a day off on Sunday. Second-seeded Massanutten looks to sweep number 3 seed Grotos as they host the Cardinals this evening at Monger Park. The Mountaineers lead that series 2-0. The first pitch is set for 7 o'clock. And for Major League Baseball on Sunday, the Nationals lost at Atlanta 4-2 as they were swept by the Braves in that 4-game series. The Nats also made a trade before the deadline as they sent Luis Garcia Jr. to the Yankees for 4 pitchers, including Yovani Cruz and Jake Bird, who are on the Yankees roster, plus 2 minor leaguers. Garcia was having a career year with Washington as he was hitting .283 with 23 home runs and 76 runs batted in. Elsewhere on Sunday, the Orioles were blanked at home by the Phillies 8-0 in 6 innings as the game was called due to inclement weather. That's a look at sports. I'm Dave Riggert.
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0: morning, then a thunderstorm in parts of the area this afternoon. It'll be humid with a high of 84. Partly cloudy, still humid tonight, the low down to 62. Mostly cloudy and humid Tuesday, an afternoon and evening thunderstorm in spots, the high of 82. And Wednesday, mostly cloudy, still humid, a couple of showers and a thunderstorm, the high back to 82. I'm AccuWeather meteorologist Jason Caterina on WSVA.
1: 71 and partly sunny here at WSVA. WSVA time is 8:06.
2: News Talk 92.1 and 550 WSVA, I'm Lyndon Kaiser. Police in Waynesboro continue to investigate an assault that left a man with life-threatening injuries late Saturday afternoon. WSVA's Jacqueline Dobrin reports.
3: Officers were dispatched to a Waynesboro park in the 100 block of Short Street at approximately 4:36 p.m. after receiving reports of an assault. When they arrived, they found a 56-year-old man from Pennsylvania unconscious and suffering from severe injuries. He was transported to UVA Medical Center for emergency treatment. Meanwhile, a second victim, a 46-year-old man from North Carolina, was also located at the scene. He was taken to Augusta Health with injuries described as non-life-threatening. Police say the identities of both individuals are being withheld while the investigation continues. Detectives are still working to determine what led to the assault, and authorities are urging anyone with information to contact Detective Marion at the Waynesboro Police Department.
2: Investigators say the incident appears to be isolated and there's no ongoing threat to the public. Virginia families are balancing getting their students ready to return to the classroom while also dealing with higher costs. Back-to-school shopping is expected to reach a record $43.3 billion this year, with families seeking deals on notebooks, pencils, and clothes. Millions of Americans are gearing up for tax-free weekend taking place this Friday through Sunday. Officials are recommending shoppers compare prices ahead of time across retailers to maximize savings, as independent stores are also seeing increased back-to-school shopping. A reminder that there will be southbound overnight lane closures starting tonight on Interstate 81 at the Port Republic Road exit in Harrisonburg. Brian Baer with the Virginia Department of Transportation has more.
4: That overnight work is scheduled to run through mid-August. During that same time, the westbound right lane of the Port Republic Road Bridge also will be closed.
2: Baer adds that a railroad crossing maintenance operation will close two roads this week in Augusta County. Parts of Mule Academy Road and Jericho Road in the Fishersville area are both scheduled to be closed for at least 2 days. And finally, the Virginia Lottery has released its report on sports wagering activity that was submitted by licensed operators for June. During the month, Virginians wagered over $589 million, and bettors won a total of more than $529 million for a combined 10% operators' win percentage. State law places a 15% tax on sports betting activity based on each permit holder's adjusted gross revenue. That means nearly $8.4 million in tax payments were made for the month, including almost $210,000 for the Problem Gambling Treatment and Support Fund. For News Talk 92.1 and 550 WSVA, I'm Lyndon Kaiser.
1: Thank you, Lyndon. 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I'm Frank Welt, along with Jim Britt. Lyndon Kaiser's in the WSVA newsroom this morning. Jacqueline Dobrin, also Dave Riggert with sports, and Jeff Ishii. WSVA time, now 8:10.
5: The biggest little fair anywhere is back. That's right. It's time once again this week for the Burton Fair. Joining us right now on WSVA is Fair President Alvin Estep. And Alvin, this is a very special year for the Burton Fair. It's the 75th anniversary of the fair.
6: Yes, that is correct. It is the 75th year we're celebrating that. A little history on the fair. The Burton Fair started September 15th, 1951. And it was a one-day fair at that time. Mrs. R.J. Wetzel was the chairperson. Ms. Chester Smith was secretary. And Mr. Lewis Yankee was the treasurer. And that's what started the first fair in 1951. And it was for one night only. Then the next year, it was for two nights. And then over the years from that time forward, it has progressed into the fair we have now, which is a five-night fair. And when it started out, I'm not sure what the goal was, but they had a vision that

0: kept going for 75 years, and that's what we're celebrating this year is 75 years. And a lot of the people that come there now have attended the fair from the very first year until now. And of course, as we get older, we know some have passed on. But the new generation is still coming on and taking care of things and getting things done. So this is, we are celebrating 75 years. We are proud of our little fair. It's the biggest little fair anywhere, and we are proud of it, and we try to keep the spirit going that's been there for 75 years.
1: Do you remember the first fair you attended, or what's the first fair that you can remember?
0: The first fair that I attended was in 1974. I had just got my driver's license, and myself and a couple guys loaded in my vehicle, and we went to the Bergdon Fair. It was the first time I'd ever been there, and I don't think I've missed one since then, since 1974.
1: Joining us today at WSVA is Alvin Estep, president of the Bergdon Fair. Alvin, take us through what's going to be happening this week, and let's start with tomorrow night.
0: Yeah, on Tuesday night, Lisa Meadows and family will be performing for us, and that's a gospel music. We have standing room only, which, by the way, they're celebrating their 40th year this year, Mr. Kiger told me.
1: That's Wednesday night.
0: Yeah, right. That's Wednesday night. Yes, sir.
1: Okay.
0: Thursday night is the beauty contest, which is always on a Thursday night. That's a good turnout, and we have a good crowd for that. Then on Friday night, we have Spencer Hatcher, which is now, he's a local guy, but he is now a Nashville recording artist, which I'm very, very excited to have, and I think we'll fill up the parking lot with that. And on Saturday night, Jack and Davis Reed, which is the Statler Brothers' grandsons, they always perform a really good show, and they pack the parking lot also. So that's through Tuesday through Saturday. So that's our entertainment this year.
1: I know the music is one thing that draws people out, but one of the other things that draws folks to Bergdon is Bergdon. It's a little bit cooler out there, and it's just a different, relaxed environment. And I know that's one of the reasons people keep coming back year after year.
0: Yes, it's more like a family reunion than it is like a fair, because there's people that since 1974, when I went the first time, I see people maybe once a year. I may not see them any time else through the year, but I see them there. And the biggest draw is that's a lot of home-cooked foods. The entries that come in for all of our departments of horticulture, sportsmen, all the entries is you can look at them. It's baked goods, there's canned goods, there's quilts. It's just like any other fair, except it's not quite the volume it is at like a bigger fair. That's one thing that draws a lot of people. Smokey Bear, he draws some people. He'll be there this year again. And I think, like I said, I think it's more of a reunion type thing for visitation, and you probably better bring a jacket, because I have saw the time over the past years when the sun goes down in Bergdon, you may need a jacket.
1: Tell us a little bit about the rides. I know you've got rides that are going to be going on all throughout the week.
0: Yes. Yes, we have Valley Amusement is doing our rides again this year. We have a contract with them for several years. They do an amazing job. They keep everything clean. I've watched them set up. I've watched them work. I've watched them tear down, and they pressure wash all of their rides when they get there, and they are inspected to make sure they're safe, and they do a tremendous job. They also have a lemonade stand. They have other games around that you can play, so shoot basketball, you can throw darts, you can shoot guns. It's all kinds of things there that they provide. And they provide all of that, and they provide the rides. And this year, again, he has kept the price at $20 ride all night for an armband.
1: And the rides start Tuesday, Wednesday, Thursday at 6, and Friday and Saturday at 5. Yes,
0: that is correct, because those nights when we have the crowd we get to have with the entertainment we have, we like to give the people all they can get for their money. So we do start them early. We start selling tickets a half hour before ride time. That way there's no big lines waiting in line to get tickets. So they do go on sale before the rides start a half hour.
1: Well, the biggest little fair anywhere is the Bergdon Fair. Starts tomorrow night. It is Tuesday, Wednesday, Thursday, Friday, Saturday in Bergdon. Now, we can't leave without talking about the food. It's one of the highlights for so many folks. And I'll go with the easy question first. What's the one thing you have to have every year when you go to the fair?
0: Deep fried chicken.
1: One of the favorites.
0: That's one of my favorites.

0: each food booth that we have there has a specialty item. Of course, Burlington Ruitton, that's the ones that does the deep fried chicken. Then we have Lutheran Church. They do white beans and cornbread. All booths do hot dogs, hamburgers, and that kind of thing. But the specialties is white beans and cornbread for them. Then we have Matthias Baker Fire and Rescue. Their specialty is a fried country ham, which is out of this world. Then this year we have Frank's Angels, and they will be doing fried pork tenderloin along with some other specialty items. And this year we have a new group coming in. It's called Lemonade for Linda, and they raise money for MS, and their specialty will be pulled pork barbecue. And then also we can't forget Stripes Donuts. He's always a big hit, and he'll have different flavors about every night. So that's, you won't get better food anywhere in Rockingham County than you will at the Burlington Fair.
1: It is the Burlington Fair. Again, it starts tomorrow. And just quickly to run down the entertainment, Lisa Meadows and Family on Tuesday night, Standing Room Only on Wednesday, The Beauty Pageant on Thursday, Spencer Hatcher on Friday, Jack and Davis Reed on Saturday. And once again, the rides start Tuesday, Wednesday, and Thursday at 6, and Friday and Saturday at 5. It's all happening at the biggest little fair anywhere, the Burlington Fair.
0: To commemorate our 75th anniversary, Tuesday and Wednesday night, gate entry is $1. And then the rest of the week, it goes back to $3. Children 12 and under is always free.
1: It's all happening this week. It is the Burlington Fair. Alvin Estep is the president of the Burlington Fair. Alvin, thanks for joining us, and we'll look forward to seeing you at the fair.
0: I very do much appreciate it, and I will be there every night. And look me up, and I'll buy you a hamburger.
2: There you go.
3: Yeah.
2: So many people take Alvin up on that, huh? Hey, Alvin, I'm here. Where's my burger? How about that, though? Admission for $1.
3: Wow, can't beat that.
2: You can't beat that. Tomorrow night and Wednesday night as they celebrate their 75th anniversary of the Burlington Fair. Did I ever tell you the story about my first trip to the Burlington Fair?
3: No, I don't think so.
2: Well, let's just say that I was not well informed about, A, where Burlington was, and, B, when you're sent out there to do reports, that there was no cell signal at the time. And I had the, you remember, what was it, the Cellcaster?
3: Oh, yeah, I remember that piece. That
2: was the analog equipment that we had. And I get out there and plug it in, and zip, zero, nada. Jimbo is a you-know-what up the creek. He's got no signal at all. And I'm scheduled to do my first report, you know, in minutes. So I was able to find someone, I think, in one of the food stands, who let me alligator clip into their landline to do my reports. But yes, it was, I think I had been here all of weeks because I had just started at WSVA in May, the month before. So what's that? That's like, you know, 8 or 9 weeks before the fair. And I had no clue how far away Burlington was, or that there was no cell service or anything else. But the people couldn't have been nicer. And Alvin is right. There are folks who I believe who go to the Burlington Fair just to go to Burlington because it is so unique. And people come out year after year. Again, they get everything underway with $1 admission tomorrow night and Wednesday night. Coming up this morning in the 9 o'clock hour, it's our monthly show with the folks from the Community Foundation. We will check in with them. Tomorrow morning, we'll talk with the folks from Rockingham County. County Administrator Casey Armstrong and also Chief Holloway will be joining us. We'll talk about the brand new station that they've opened up in the Dayton area. On Wednesday, Mikey Riesenberg will be joining us. We're going to talk about food and vacation. And it's an interesting topic because after Mikey reached out to me this weekend to talk about that, I did a brief little research. And you wouldn't believe the number of people who predicate destinations based solely on the amount of food or type of food they're going to have access to. The number is dramatically increasing. On Thursday, we'll talk to the folks from the city of Harrisonburg as we get ready for another school year with Harrisonburg City Schools. And Friday, we wrap up the week with the WSVA tag sale. So that's what's coming up at the 9 o'clock hour this week here on

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2: No accidents, no delays that we're seeing in the Shenandoah Valley or in Central Virginia right now. But if you're seeing it and we're not saying it, call the WSVA Traffic and News Tip Line 540-214-2500 and let us know. 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
1: Way to some sunshine as we go through the day. Could see a couple of showers, maybe a thunderstorm, the high at 84. Winds will be northwest at 4 to 8 miles per hour. Partly cloudy, humid tonight, low 62. And mostly cloudy and humid tomorrow with afternoon and evening thunderstorms and spots, the high at 82. Back up to 82 on Wednesday with another round of possible showers and thunderstorms. And then Thursday and Friday, 86 with a chance of a couple of showers, maybe a thunderstorm each day. As we head into the upcoming weekend, on Saturday, look for a humid day, partly sunny, widely separated thunderstorms at a high at 86. Sunday, a couple of thunderstorms in the afternoon, humid and a high at 85. And looking ahead to next week, temperatures in the mid to upper 80s for the first couple of days, mid 80s through the end of the week, with a chance of a thunderstorm on Monday, maybe some more rain as we head toward Thursday, Friday, and Saturday. 72 and mostly cloudy, although we do have some breaks in the clouds now here at WSVA. WSVA time is now 8:23. 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For things are still done the right way, the old-fashioned way. Up next, we'll check in with Dave Rickert and get an update on sports.
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0: The Bucks have a 2-1 series lead in that best-of-five semifinal. Those two teams will play again tonight in Game 4, and that game will take place at Bridgewater at 7 o'clock. And the other semifinal also takes place tonight after a day off on Sunday. Second-seeded Massanutten looks to sweep number 3 seed Gratis as they host the Cardinals this evening at Monger Park. The Mountaineers lead that series 2-0. The first pitch is set for 7 o'clock. And for Major League Baseball on Sunday, the Nationals lost at Atlanta 4-2 as they were swept by the Braves in that four-game series. The Nats also made a trade before the deadline as they sent Luis Garcia Jr. to the Yankees for four pitchers, including Yovani Cruz and Jake Bird, who are on the Yankees roster, plus two minor leaguers. Garcia was having a career year with Washington as he was hitting .283 with 23 home runs and 76 runs batted in. Elsewhere on Sunday, the Orioles were blanked at home by the Phillies 8-0 in six innings as the game was called due to inclement weather. That's a look at sports. I'm Dave Riggert.
1: Thank you, Dave. WSBA time is now 8:27. 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

0: Weaker vehicle sales and rising costs. LSEG analysts say the world's biggest automaker is expected to report roughly $7 billion in profit for the April to June quarter. That's down 5% from a year earlier. EasyJet has extended the deadline for suitor Castlelake to decide whether to make a firm takeover offer. The UK takeover panel consented to an extension of Castlelake's deadline to August 7th from August 3rd. Futures are mixed. Dow futures up by more than 500 points. That's your money now.
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1: No accidents up and down the valley or in central Virginia this morning, but if you're seeing it and we're not saying it, call the WSVA Traffic and News Tip Line at 540-214-2500 and let us know. And just coming into us, we have an accident in the Lyndhurst area. This is on Mount Torrey Road in Lyndhurst near the interchange with Commonwealth Drive. If you're traveling on Mount Torrey Road, expect possible delays. Again, that is in the Lyndhurst area, Mount Torrey Road at the interchange with Commonwealth Drive. And if you're seeing it and we're not saying it, as we said, call the News Tip and Traffic Tip Line 540-214-2500 and let us know.
2: WSVA's local AccuWeather for Harrisonburg and the Shenandoah Valley. A shower in spots this morning, then a thunderstorm in parts of the area this afternoon. It'll be humid with the high of 84. Partly cloudy, still humid tonight, the low down to 62. Mostly cloudy and humid Tuesday, an afternoon and evening thunderstorm in spots, the high of 82. And Wednesday, mostly cloudy, still humid, a couple of showers and a thunderstorm, the high back to 82. I'm AccuWeather meteorologist Jason Caterina on WSVA.
1: Mostly cloudy and 72 here at WSVA. 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
3: For News Talk 92.1 and 550 WSVA, I'm Lyndon Kaiser. Nighttime paving continues in the city of Harrisonburg this week. Operations that began last night at the intersection of South Main Street and Port Republic Road will resume tonight at 7:30. And are scheduled to be completed by 7 o'clock tomorrow morning. While work requires single-lane closures, the road will remain open to through traffic. Officials say drivers should expect delays in that area. Stanton Citizen University is back again this fall. It's a 10-week behind-the-scenes look at local government. Communications manager Josh Knight said on late afternoons that they have finalized the details for this year's facility tours and sessions.
4: It's one of my favorite times of the year. Get to meet a bunch of people, and they get to meet a lot of our staff and just kind of get that peek behind the curtain. So this is an early heads up. So to get people just kind of thinking that see if that fits in their schedule this fall.
3: Applications open today for the first 25 spots to come in on a first-served basis. The program will run on Tuesday evenings from September 8th to November 10th at various locations in the city. As the loneliness and isolation epidemic are on the rise, a recent survey by AARP found 40% of people 45 and older feel lonely and isolated. Researchers also point out that the middle of life, when a person is in their 40s and 50s, can actually be some of the loneliest times in their lives, given many major life changes happening at those ages. Lilia Keys, a retired school counselor in Virginia, says that those who share hobbies can help combat isolation.
5: If you find people that have the same interest as you do, that's one way of just getting out of your shell and being able to talk to other people. We have to find something that interests, the reason for them to get up.
3: The rise in loneliness comes as many Americans across the country retreat from public life. Attendance of religious services, volunteering, and membership in community groups have been declining for decades. And finally, Stanton's nominations committee will hold a closed session this week to discuss possible appointees for open positions in the city. The body will review specific candidates for the Board of Building Code Appeals and Youth Commission. However, the committee is not expected to make any announcements following this session. Proceedings begin tomorrow at 4 p.m. in the city manager's office conference room at Stanton City Hall, located on West Beverly Street. For News Talk 92.1 and 550 WSVA, I'm Lyndon Kaiser.
1: Thank you, Lyndon. WSVA time is now 8:36. It's time for the early morning pop quiz, a chance for you to win a WSVA coffee mug if you can answer today's pop quiz question. Of course, first, we have a pop quiz question for Lyndon. Are you ready, Lyndon?
3: I'm as ready as I can be.
1: Okay. It's going to be easy.
3: You always freak me out when you say that.
1: That's why I said.
3: It's a tactic.
1: It's going to be easy. Okay. Which famous explorer set sail from

0: Spain on this date in the year 1492, beginning a voyage that would lead to the European discovery of the Americas?
1: That's Captain James T. Kirk. No, it's not. It's not. It's Christopher Columbus.
0: Yeah, you're absolutely right. There we yes.
1: go. Man, oh,
0: wanted
1: man.
0: To boldly go where no man. No. Okay. You are absolutely right. You win a coffee creamer from the kitchen. All now, right. For everybody playing at home, okay, raise your hand if you would have got this one right. All right? Mm. The category is sports. The question is, which NFL quarterback, often considered among the greatest of all time,
1: wow,
0: was born on this date in the year 1977? Again, which famous quarterback, considered by many the greatest of all time, we need an echo there, was born on this date in 1977. 540-433-9782 is the number. 540-433-WSBA. If you think you know the answer to our early morning pop quiz. Lyndon's looking it up.
2: Yes, I am.
0: You don't know the answer.
2: I do not know the answer.
0: Okay. He was born on this date in 1977. 540-433-9782 is the number. If you would like to play the early morning pop quiz here on WSBA.
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3: It's time to play the early morning pop quiz. A chance for you to win a WSBA coffee mug if you can answer today's pop quiz question. Here's our question for today. Which NFL quarterback, often considered among the greatest of all time, was born on this date in 1977? Janelle is up first. Janelle, what do you think the answer is?
4: I'm going to guess and say Tom Brady.
3: Tom Brady. That's a good guess. And you are absolutely right. Yes, it is awesome. Tom Brady. Congratulations. You've just won a WSBA coffee mug. Hang on the line. We'll get some information from you, okay?
4: Thank you.
3: All right. Thank you for listening to WSBA. Janelle had the correct answer. Yes, Tom Brady. Born on this date in 1977. And that's our early morning pop quiz here on WSBA.
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3: I have something to tell you that's going to sound crazy.
4: Spider-Man Brand New Day swung to box office history over the weekend. The movie made $168 million on its opening day at the domestic box office, making it the biggest North American opening day ever. It netted $355 million domestically across the whole weekend.
5: Promise me you will come back.
6: What if I can't?
4: The Odyssey sailed in at number two with $51 million. The Greek epic was in its third weekend at the box office.
7: It's been too long,
8: Woody.
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4: And Toy Story 5 rounded out the top three with $6.3 million. We also got some big casting news out of the Marvel Cinematic Universe. Actress Samara Weaving will play Emma Frost in Marvel's upcoming reboot of the X-Men. Disney is the parent company of Marvel and ABC News. 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
1: And could see a couple of showers, maybe a thunderstorm today, and a high at 84. Winds will be northwest at 4 to 8 miles per hour. Partly cloudy, humid tonight, low 62. Cloudy, humid tomorrow with an afternoon or evening thunderstorm in spots, and a high at 82. Back up to 82 Wednesday with a couple of more showers and thunderstorms. And Thursday and Friday, partly sunny, some showers and thunderstorms possible. A high temperature up to about 85. Looks like this possibility of showers and thunderstorms will stick with us into next weekend, and the possibility of some scattered showers and thunderstorms for Saturday and Sunday as well, with temperatures expected to be in the mid-80s. Right now, 74 at WSBA with partly sunny skies.
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1: We have a disabled tractor trailer that's causing trouble if you're on I-81 northbound this morning. This is Interstate 81 northbound in Augusta County. Mile marker 231. You can expect delays. It's in the left lane and not moving. Again, that is northbound I-81, mile marker 231. As you get out of Verona, heading in toward the Harris, heading toward Weir's Cave, expect delays. Looks like traffic is backed up about a quarter to a half mile in that area now as a result of that. Again, that is a disabled tractor trailer on the left-hand lane, just sitting in the road at mile marker 231, I-81 northbound in Augusta County. And if you're seeing it and we're not saying it, call the WSBA Traffic and News Tip line at 540-214-2500 and let us know. WSBA time is now 8:50. A recent survey found that 7% of people consider themselves to be very fast walkers. 29% said that they think that they are somewhat fast when it comes to walking. 49% said that they consider themselves about average. 12% say they're somewhat slow, and 5% say they are very slow. Which brings up the question, what do you do when you're out for a walk and the person you're walking with is walking much faster than you are, and you're having trouble keeping up? Well, that's another question they posed to people in this survey. 40% of people say that they speed up to match them. 18% will ask them to slow down. And 33% just let them go ahead and said, I'll try to catch up with you later. And one other things that they found out from this survey, what do you do if the person you're walking with is going slower than what you want to walk? It's just the opposite. They're not keeping up with you. 63% of them surveyed said that they will slow down to match the pace. 10% will ask them to speed up. And 17% will say, I'll see you when you get there, I guess. Eat my dust. No, they didn't say that. WSBA time is now 8:52. 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The Rockingham County Fair is next week. Starts with, of course, the Statler Experience on Sunday, and then concerts and special things happening all week long. And we've got a chance for you to win tickets all this week during early mornings and also during late afternoons. And we're going to give you a chance to win tickets right now. We've got tickets for the Interstate Tractor Pull, which is coming up on Saturday, August the 15th at 7 p.m. If you would like to win two tickets, be caller 25 at 540-433-9782. And we'll throw in gate admission tickets, too, so you don't need to pay to get through the gate to get into the fair. So that's two gate admission tickets along with two tickets for the Interstate Tractor Pull on Saturday, August 15th at 7 p.m. If you want to buy tickets for the Tractor Pull or any of the concerts and events taking place next week, just go to RockinghamCountyFair.com. That's the best.

0: best place to go. 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And again, want to remind you, we have a disabled tractor trailer slowing things down. This is on Interstate 81, mile marker 231 in Augusta County. That's just north of Verona. Traffic now appears to be backed up between a half a mile and a mile northbound. It's sitting in the left-hand lane and just not moving. So everybody's sort of coming to a quick stop there. If you're northbound to 81, keep an eye out for that. Up next, we'll update you on sports.
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3: Let's take a look at sports. I am Dave Riggert. The Rockingham County Baseball League semifinals continued on Sunday with one of the two series as top-seeded Clover Hill rallied to defeat number 4 seed Bridgewater 13-11, and the Bucks have a 2-1 series lead in that best-of-5 semifinal. Those two teams will play again tonight in Game 4, and that game will take place at Bridgewater at 7 o'clock. And the other semifinal also takes place tonight after a day off on Sunday. Second-seeded Massanutten looks to sweep number 3 seed Grotto as they host the Cardinals this evening at Monger Park. The Mountaineers lead that series 2-0. The first pitch is set for 7 o'clock. And for Major League Baseball on Sunday, the Nationals lost at Atlanta 4-2 as they were swept by the Braves in that 4-game series. The Nats also made a trade before the deadline as they sent Luis Garcia Jr. to the Yankees for 4 pitchers, including Yovani Cruz and Jake Bird, who are on the Yankees roster, plus 2 minor leaguers. Garcia was having a career year with Washington as he was hitting .283 with 23 home runs and 76 runs batted in. Elsewhere on Sunday, the Orioles were blanked at home by the Phillies 8-0 in 6 innings as the game was called due to inclement weather. That's a look at sports. I'm Dave Riggert.
2: Thank you, Dave. WSBA time is now 8:56. Coming up at the top of the hour, we've got an information update. And in the next hour, we're going to update you on what's going on with the Community Foundation. Jim will be talking with representatives from the Community Foundation coming up about 9:15 this morning here on WSBA. And we'd like to say congratulations to our latest winner of some tickets for the Rockingham County Fair. We've got more chances for you to win tickets coming up this afternoon with Roy Randolph, who will be in for the Vacationing Mario. That's this afternoon here on WSBA. It is 8:57, time for a Talkin' Pets Minute.
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2: 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Coming up at the top of the hour, President Trump says there will be negotiations with Iran starting today, but Iran says that it is talking with Amman and hundreds of buildings also destroyed by wildfires in Washington state. Those stories coming up.
3: I'm Lyndon Kaiser in the WSVA newsroom. Coming up, authorities investigate a violent assault in Waynesboro, lane closures on I-81 at the Port Republic Road exit, and parents grapple with higher costs and back to school shopping. I'll have all the details and more following ABC at the top of the hour.
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5: From ABC News, I'm Sherry Preston. Once again, a threatened devastating strike on Iran ends with the president pulling back at the last minute. ABC's Mary Bruce with more from the White House.
6: In a familiar pattern, President Trump this morning backing down from his latest threat to launch massive strikes against Iran, claiming again to be on the verge of a breakthrough, saying he hit pause on strikes scheduled for Sunday evening at the request of Iran and Middle East allies.
5: The president saying the outline of a deal has been agreed to. Iran says they're close to a deal with Oman on reopening the Strait of Hormuz, but they say that deal does not include any other countries. Under pressure from two Republican senators blocking his confirmation, Acting Attorney General Todd Blanche officially killing the Anti-Weaponization Fund. ABC's Jonathan Carl.
7: Blanche released written statements saying the fund is rescinded and shall, quote, have no force or effect. And in a second statement, Blanche affirmed that another provision of Trump's settlement with the IRS, that he has immunity from audits for any past tax returns, will apply only to Trump, his sons, and the Trump Organization. And
5: Blanche's confirmation vote now expected tomorrow. Hundreds of structures destroyed in and around Spokane, Washington, because of wildfires fueled by drought conditions and strong winds. ABC's Alex Stone is there.
8: People had to get out with little to no warning, and it was bumper to bumper on Saturday night. Police were telling people, use every side road you can, that this is about saving your life right now. It was in high wind, and this was all about the wind. It was wind-driven. It was going in 50-mile-an-hour winds, and there's no stopping. No matter how many firefighters you have, there is no stopping a fire that is in winds like those.
5: Canada's second-largest airline, WestJet, has agreed to a tentative agreement with flight attendants who went on strike over the weekend, leading to hundreds of flight cancellations and thousands of stranded passengers. This is ABC News.
9: 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I've been surfing here since I was a kid. Now, seeing my grandson out on the water, it means everything to me. 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
5: A Texas political pioneer has died. Here's ABC's Jim Ryan.
11: Kay Granger spent her life in politics breaking down barriers.
12: That I will faithfully execute the duties
13: of the office of mayor.
11: The first woman elected to lead Fort Worth, Texas, would later be courted by both parties to run for Congress under their banner. She picked the GOP and became the first Republican woman sent to the House from Texas. She retired last year after 28 years in Washington and died Sunday at 83. Jim Ryan, ABC News in Dallas-Fort Worth.
5: Lots of schools starting up this month as summer vacation winds down. Just how hard is it to get kids ready for those early mornings? Here's ABC medical contributor Dr. Alok Patel.
14: Start 1 to 2 weeks before school starts.

0: try moving up that bedtime. But for some kids, moving the wake-up time earlier might be even better. And you can start in small increments, such as 10 to 15 minutes.
1: He also says to avoid screen time an hour before going to bed. New Jersey drivers on the notice to put down their phones because there could be eyes in the shrubs.
2: A police officer in Dunellen, New Jersey, has been hiding in the shrubs, blending in to catch unsuspecting drivers. The police posting on Facebook, "Did you spot our shrub today? If you had your head buried in your phone, probably not." Dunellen police say that hiding in the weeds is way more effective than sitting behind the wheel of a patrol car. 74 drivers getting tickets Wednesday alone. Wayne Cabot, ABC News.
1: I'm Sherry Preston, ABC News.
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5: We have a slowdown on I-81 northbound this morning near the front. Actually, it's near the Fort Defiance area, but on I-81 at mile marker 231, have a tractor trailer that's broken down in the left-hand lane in that area. Traffic appears to be backing up as a result of that. Everybody getting over to get out of the way of that tractor trailer, which is, again, just sitting in the road and blocking one of the lanes northbound to I-81. So that's just north of Verona, around mile marker 231. And if you're seeing it and we're not saying it, call the WSBA Traffic and News Tip Line 540-214-2500 and let us know.
6: WSVA's local AccuWeather for Harrisonburg and the Shenandoah Valley. A shower in spots this morning, then a thunderstorm in parts of the area this afternoon. It'll be humid with a high of 84. Partly cloudy, still humid tonight, the low down to 62. Mostly cloudy and humid Tuesday, an afternoon and evening thunderstorm in spots, the high of 82. And Wednesday, mostly cloudy, still humid, a couple of showers and a thunderstorm, the high back to 82. I'm AccuWeather meteorologist Jason Caterina on WSVA.
5: We have 75 and partly sunny skies here at WSVA. WSVA time is 9:06.
7: For News Talk 92.1 and 550 WSVA, I'm Lyndon Kaiser. Police in Waynesboro continue to investigate an assault that left a man with life-threatening injuries late Saturday afternoon. WSVA's Jacqueline Dobrin reports.
8: Officers were dispatched to a Waynesboro park in the 100 block of Short Street at approximately 4:36 p.m. after receiving reports of an assault. When they arrived, they found a 56-year-old man from Pennsylvania unconscious and suffering from severe injuries. He was transported to UVA Medical Center for emergency treatment. Meanwhile, a second victim, a 46-year-old man from North Carolina, was also located at the scene. He was taken to Augusta Health with injuries described as non-life-threatening. Police say the identities of both individuals are being withheld while the investigation continues. Detectives are still working to determine what led to the assault, and authorities are urging anyone with information to contact Detective Marion at the Waynesboro Police Department.
7: Investigators say the incident appears to be isolated and there is no ongoing threat to the public. Virginia families are balancing getting their students ready to return to the classroom while also dealing with higher costs. Back-to-school shopping is expected to reach a record $43.3 billion this year, with families seeking deals on notebooks, pencils, and clothes. Millions of Americans are gearing up for tax-free weekend, taking place this Friday through Sunday. Officials are recommending shoppers compare prices ahead of time across retailers to maximize savings, as independent stores are also seeing increased back-to-school shopping. A reminder that there will be southbound overnight lane closures starting tonight on Interstate 81 at the Port Republic Road exit in Harrisonburg. Brian Baer with the Virginia Department of Transportation has more.
9: That overnight work is scheduled to run through mid-August. During that same time, the westbound right lane of the Port Republic Road bridge also will be closed.
7: Baer adds that railroad crossing maintenance will close two roads this week in Augusta County. Parts of Mule Academy Road and Jericho Road in the Fishersville area are both scheduled.

0: scheduled to be closed for at least 2 days. And finally, the Virginia Lottery has released its report on sports wagering activity that was submitted by licensed operators for June. During the month, Virginians wagered over $589 million, and bettors won a total of more than $529 million for a combined 10% operators' win percentage. State law places a 15% tax on sports betting activity based on each permit holder's adjusted gross revenue. That means nearly $8.4 million in tax payments were made for the month, including almost $210,000 for the Problem Gambling Treatment and Support Fund. For News Talk 92.1 and 550 WSVA, I'm Lyndon Kaiser.
1: Thank you, Lyndon. WSVA time is now 9:10 on this Monday morning, the third day of August. You know the one thing that we did not mention this morning?
2: Yeah, what's that?
1: Normally they put together a list of things to look forward to in the month of August.
2: That's right.
1: But unfortunately, the people who do that let us down.
2: They did?
1: They did not prepare that information. I had to do that on my own using my own resources.
2: Right.
1: And with my very limited attention span, that usually means 30 seconds or less before I get tired of that. But I did find one note fascinating, and that is the number of birthdays in the month of August. It is statistically the highest in this month.
2: Really?
1: Of any other month.
0: In the whole world or just America?
2: In the whole world or just America?
1: What are you asking me for?
2: I don't know.
0: You threw it. I don't know. You threw it out there.
1: Just statistically. I don't know exactly if it includes folks on this side of 81 or the other side of 81, people in the valley.
0: Oh, they want to know that.
1: You know, yeah. North of 64, south. They didn't break it down or delineate Blondes, it down any further.
2: Leave a note for Roy. Ask him to look into that this afternoon and get back to us. Gave him something to do.
1: Yeah.
2: In between giving away Rockingham County Fair tickets.
1: That's right.
2: Yes.
1: But yeah, see, like you, to me, August has always been just kind of there. You know,
2: yeah.
1: It's the end of the summer for a lot of folks.
2: Mm-hmm. School starts back.
1: School starts back. Now, of course, much too early as far as I'm concerned, starting actually in the month of August, which is the great thing, at least when I went to school. I know we did not have a lot of things, but we never went to school one day before Labor Day.
2: No, it was after Labor Day.
1: Yes.
2: Yeah.
1: Which is, of course, the way the good Lord had it in the Bible, and it should remain that way, but I always lose that whenever I talk to school administrators. That that battle, that ship has sailed. But I was surprised with the number of birthdays. Mm-hmm. In the month of August.
2: Interesting.
1: But I thought you would have an immediate response.
2: As to what the cause was?
1: No. Yeah.
2: Let me see here. I'm thinking...
1: What is your favorite numerical breakdown that you often equate?
2: I always figure 9 months. So what would 9 months be?
1: Right.
2: February? Valentine's Day? No? No.
1: Boy...
2: No,
1: I know you're not good in geography.
2: That would not be 9 months.
1: And spelling, but your math is horrible. Okay, now.
2: That would be December.
1: February. February is the second month.
2: Right.
1: August is the.
2: Ninth month, so.
1: No.
2: Yeah.
1: Is it at the eighth month?
2: I thought it was the ninth.
0: Eighth. September. September's the ninth.
2: Yeah, right.
1: September's the ninth.
2: So we're going back to Thanksgiving?
1: I don't know.
2: Special treat at Thanksgiving.
1: Apparently.
2: Oh.
1: Apparently.
2: Okay.
1: The pilgrims like more than dessert. Thanksgiving on their Thanksgiving dinner.
2: Apparently so.
1: I don't know. But I thought immediately, as soon as I brought this up,
2: yes,
1: you would go back to your nine-month theory that everything is relevant to that.
2: I just messed up the time date there.
1: Well, yes. And unfortunately, I didn't calibrate that apparently you can't count.
2: Apparently I can't.
1: Now, is that also because of the lack of coffee this morning?
2: I guess
1: you
2: got to
1: blame it on that, too?
2: Yes.
1: Okay.
2: Normally the turkey makes you go to sleep.
1: Right.
2: Yes.
1: Well, what I'm going to suggest you do, I'm going to give you some homework.
2: Okay. Homework. Good.
1: I'd like you to go home.
2: I love homework.
1: I'd like you to go home and work on your...
2: Remember to do this.
1: You ever math tables?
2: Math tables? Oh, yeah.
1: 6 times 6 is 36. Right. 8 times 8, 64.
2: Right.
1: I'd like you to do that.
2: Okay.
1: And then And then tomorrow we'll work on fractions.
2: I'll get my abacus out.
1: Yes. Yeah.

0: This is, of course, you folks may not remember, but this was the function that WSVA served in the 40s. We daily had summer school on the radio.
1: Did we?
0: Yes. People would listen, and usually between 10 and 12 and 1 and 3, they had actual lessons on the radio.
1: Did.
0: Yes. I believe it was referred to as book learning on the radio.
1: It wasn't just public TV.
0: It just wasn't public TV. No.
1: Public TV still do that.
0: What's that?
1: Educational TV. You know, like when we were in school, of course, they would wheel the TV into the room, and you'd watch things on public television or educational television.
0: Educational television.
1: Then. Yeah. And yes. I don't guess there's a need for that anymore.
0: I don't know. I know there's a lot of characters that I see on toys, towels, and everything else all over those public airwaves these days during the day. But I'm not sure if they actually do things like conjugate verbs or things like that.
1: No.
0: But we used to do that here I forget what it was referred to as. That and the cooking school.
1: In between bowling for dollars.
0: Bowling for, exactly right. Exactly right. These things, unfortunately, did not survive.
1: No.
0: And I think many people believe we're all much better for that. But apparently we do need to work on our math there, don't we?
1: Apparently we do, yes.
0: Apparently we do.
1: I need to see what was in the mashed potatoes.
0: Exactly, yes. Of course, those 9 long months between February and August.
1: That's right.
0: We'll work on
1: it's
0: that.
1: It's fast time.
0: The one good thing is we can still tell time. It's now 7:53. Coming up next on WSVA, we'll talk with the folks from the Community Foundation.
1: I think they left.
0: I think they did. There they go, out the door.
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0: Coming up, we're going to check in with the folks from the Community Foundation of Harrisonburg and Rockingham County. But first, let's update our WSVA AccuWeather forecast for Harrisonburg and the Shenandoah Valley on this Monday. Mostly cloudy and humid with a thunderstorm possible, high of 84. Get used to that forecast because we're going to repeat it over and over and over again. Partly cloudy and humid tonight, low 62. Mostly cloudy and humid with an afternoon or evening thunderstorm tomorrow, high 82. Wednesday, mostly cloudy and humid with a shower or thunderstorm, high of 82. Thursday, times of clouds and sun with a shower and a thunderstorm, humid, high of 86. Friday, let's all guess together. Partly sunny and humid with a couple showers and a thunderstorm, high of 86. The good news is things will dry up a bit for the coming weekend. No precipitation right now in the forecast for either Saturday or Sunday. And again, we should stress that this precipitation will be of the scattered variety, which, as we've seen throughout the course of the summer already, means if it rains on you, you're going to get a lot. If it doesn't rain on you, you might see nothing. Right now, 77 degrees under sunny skies at News Talk 92.1 N550 WSVA.
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0: WSVA time is now 9:22, and today, here on Early Mornings on WSVA, it's time for us to check in with the folks from the Community Foundation of Harrisonburg and Rockingham County. Kelsey Gerber is with us this morning. Hello, Kelsey.
2: Hello, Jim. Thanks for having us.
0: What is on our agenda today?
2: Today, we are talking about one of my favorite topics, Dolly Parton's Imagination Library. And, you know, here at the Community Foundation, the summertime is pretty slow for us. You know, we're not planning as much because people are on vacations, enjoying their summer. You know, we're just getting past the Great Community Give, and we're not quite planning for it yet. So again, a little slower, but that has not been the case this summer for Dolly Parton's Imagination Library. There have been a lot of exciting updates, so I'm really glad to be here this morning with you to share some of them.
0: Talk a little bit about the history of this. I know a little bit about this because my daughter has signed up my grandson for this. But this is one of the truly remarkable programs that Dolly Parton has started to a large degree with her own money.
2: That's right.
0: And continues to invest in it. She has more, I know, partners now in the Imagination Library than she did when she started. But this is growing across the country. And I think the thing that is astounding to me is the sheer number of books she's facilitating to get into the hands of young people on a monthly basis.
2: Exactly. It's truly, it's insane when you think about it, just the impact that this program is making in communities across the world. So this program

0: program started just over 30 years ago. Dolly Parton's father was actually illiterate, and so she grew up really understanding how important it was to get books into the hands of children at a very early age, as soon as possible, and how that can help kickstart them throughout the rest of their lives. So this program initially started with just her hometown community in East Tennessee, and then it had a lot of great response, so it expanded to the state of Tennessee, and then that got great response, and so it expanded to all 50 states, and then it expanded globally. So there's a few countries like Australia and the United Kingdom, and I believe Canada too, they now have Dolly Parton Imagination Library programs in their countries too. So this program sends one free book to the child that's enrolled each month. So like you said, it is a monthly book, mm-hmm. and it is, children can register as soon as they're born, and they will get their last book on their fifth birthday or their fifth birth month.
1: And the other thing that is quite remarkable about this is not just the sheer numbers of books, but also the process they go through to select the books, yeah. to make sure, obviously, they're age appropriate.
0: Right.
1: And that they avoid certain things. I've seen some of the ones that my grandson has had. I've read them to mm-hmm. him at night before he goes to bed. They seem to have a certain element built in to the story. There's a learning aspect that's tied to it.
0: Yes.
1: And to a degree, they tend to try to avoid what I will call, for lack of a better term, rather crass commercialization.
0: Yeah.
1: And it's, you know, I love the Paw Patrol, and I love, you know, all these other little ones that the little guys and gals love, but it's not totally built around them.
0: Right.
1: Than those types of characters.
0: Yeah, that's a great point, Jim. They do go through a really interesting process. So this is the Dollywood Foundation. They are selecting the books each year. And as you mentioned, children, when they're first enrolled, like when they're newborns and maybe one year old, they will receive books that might be the cardboard books that are teaching them about animals or sounds or maybe the alphabet at that point.
1: And then how to go potty.
0: There you go. Exactly. Really important stuff. Mm-hmm. And then as they get a little bit older, not only will the topics of the book change a little bit to match their age, but also the texture of the book. So instead of those thick cardboard books, they're going to start getting the more flexible books because they're able to handle those a little bit better now. And they're going to start learning about words and numbers. And, you know, they'll eventually learn about school and that sort of thing. So it's really awesome. Just the thought process behind this, it's not just random books going out, but it's very strategic on how they're selecting these.
1: So what role does the Community Foundation play in Dolly Parton's project?
0: So, Jim, I think a lot of people think that Dolly Parton pays for absolutely everything. And Dolly, don't get me wrong, she is extremely generous. Even just starting this program, that is so generous. But that's not the case. She does not pay for everything. So the Dollywood Foundation, they cover the administrative and overhead site on their end of things, just because they have a lot to manage. But then each local partner, they cover the book costs and the shipping costs. And as I'm sure everyone knows, shipping keeps going up.
1: Yeah.
0: So this program gets a little bit more expensive for us every year. So that's why here at the Community Foundation, we do have the Dolly Parton's Imagination Library Endowment. And so when we say endowment, we're talking about a forever fund. So we're hoping that this forever fund is going to help keep this program permanent in our community.
1: And also allow you to expand mm-hmm. to the number of children who have access to these books. Because there are a lot of wonderful programs out there, but mm-hmm. often the simple limiting factor is, do you have the resources
0: right.
1: to be able to meet the demand?
0: Exactly. So right now we have over 3,500 children registered, and we have had 2,400 graduate. So that's around 6,000 kids that have been impacted somehow by this program. You know, 3,500, I believe that's around 45% of the eligible population. And when I say eligible population, you have to be under age 5 and living in Harrisonburg.

0: and Rockingham County. Those are the only requirements. So really anyone is able to receive these books. But we're hoping to increase that number. Our goal is always to, you know, ideally it'd be great if we could do 100%, but you know, just at least 50%, if we could get up to 60 or 70%, that'd be incredible and really impactful for this community.
1: We will tell you how you can help possibly expand the reach. And also, we are pleased to have with us two reading specialists from Cub Run Elementary School. They're going to be joining us to talk about the importance of reading and how exactly children are taught to read today. It is vitally important. We'll talk about that as we continue here on News Talk 92.1 N550 WSVA. Currently, it's 78 degrees under sunny skies. That's your Landis heating and air conditioning temperature here on WSVA. The time is 9:30. Coming up, we've got the latest news from ABC. Plus, we'll check in with Lyndon Kaiser in the WSVA newsroom. We'll update WSVA all-day traffic and your WSVA local AccuWeather forecast for this Monday and the week ahead. Then we'll be right back with more of Early Mornings here on News Talk 92.1 and 550 WSVA.
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3: ABC News, I'm Sherry Preston. Oil prices this morning down after President Trump said he would pause major attacks on Iran to open the door to negotiations today. The Iranians say they are not currently holding talks with the U.S. With two Republican senators holding up his nomination to be Attorney General, acting AG Todd Blanche put out two orders overnight. One of them officially terminates the so-called anti-weaponization fund. ABC's Jonathan Carl.
4: The Senate Judiciary Committee is set to vote on Blanche's confirmation tomorrow. But even as he offered these assurances, President Trump, just hours before he put that out, was still insisting that those who attacked the Capitol deserve to be compensated with taxpayer money, saying, quote, this would be a reimbursement for pain that they suffered. A lot of people like it.
3: Raging wildfires ripping through hundreds of homes and buildings in Washington state. Canadian airline WestJet reaching a tentative agreement with striking flight attendants. This is ABC News.
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1: Boy, we got lots of traffic trouble all over the valley. Let's start, as always, our most frequent trouble spot. That's I-81. I-81 North, mile marker 231 in Augusta County. We have a disabled tractor trailer. The north left shoulder and left lane are closed. Once again, the north left shoulder and left lane of I-81 North at mile marker 231 right now closed, but we don't have any reported backup from VDOT. We've got another problem up in Page County, Route 629 in Page County. A vehicle accident is reported. All north lanes and all south lanes of Route 629 in Page County are closed. And we've got a problem on I-64. This is in Augusta County, and it is off 64. It's Route 624 in Augusta County in the vicinity of Inch Run Lane. That's Route 1607. A vehicle crash there has closed Route 624. All north lanes, all south lanes are closed. So please be advised, as you're out and about on this Monday morning, you may want to try to bypass some of those trouble spots. As always, if you see traffic trouble, let us know. Call the WSVA Traffic and News Tip Line. You can reach us at 540-214-2500.
5: WSVA's local AccuWeather for Harrisonburg and the Shenandoah Valley. A shower in spots this morning, then a thunderstorm in parts of the area this afternoon. It'll be humid with a high of 84. Partly cloudy, still humid tonight. The low down to 62. Mostly cloudy and humid Tuesday, an afternoon and evening thunderstorm in spots. The high of 82. And Wednesday, mostly cloudy, still humid. A couple of showers and a thunderstorm. The high back to 82. I'm AccuWeather meteorologist Jason Caterina on WSVA.
1: Thank you, Jason. Right now, sunshine, 77 degrees. That's your Landis heating and air conditioning temperature at News Talk 92.1 and 550 WSVA. 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
6: 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I'm Lyndon Kaiser. Nighttime paving.

0: Continues in the city of Harrisonburg this week. Operations that began last night at the intersection of South Main Street and Port Republic Road will resume tonight at 7:30 and are scheduled to be completed by 7 o'clock tomorrow morning. While work requires single-lane closures, the road will remain open to through traffic. Officials say drivers should expect delays in the area. Stanton Citizen University is back again this fall. It's a 10-week behind-the-scenes look at local government. Communications manager Josh Knight said on late afternoons that they have finalized the details for this year's facility tours and sessions.
1: It's one of my favorite times of the year. Get to meet a bunch of people, and they get to meet a lot of our staff and just kind of get that peek behind the curtain. So this is an early heads up. So to get people just kind of thinking that see if that fits in their schedule this fall.
0: Applications open today for the first 25 spots to come in on a first-come, first-served basis. The program will run on Tuesday evenings from September 8th to November 10th at various locations in the city. As the loneliness and isolation epidemic are on the rise, a recent survey by AARP found 40% of people 45 and older feel lonely and isolated. Researchers also point out that the middle of life, when a person is in their 40s and 50s, can actually be some of the loneliest times in their lives, given many major life changes happen at those ages. Lilia Keyes, a retired school counselor in Virginia, says those that share hobbies can help combat isolation.
2: If you find people that have the same interest as you do, that's one way of just getting out of your shell and being able to talk to other people. We have to find something that interests the reason for them to get up.
0: The rise in loneliness comes as many Americans across the country retreat from public life. Attendance of religious services, volunteering, and membership in community groups have been declining for decades. And finally, Stanton's nominations committee will hold a closed session this week to discuss possible appointees for open positions in the city. The body will review specific candidates for the Board of Building Code Appeals and Youth Commission. However, the committee is not expected to make any announcements following the session. Proceedings begin tomorrow in the city manager's office conference room at 4 p.m. at Stanton City Hall, located on West Beverly Street. For News Talk 92.1 and 550 WSVA, I'm Lyndon Kaiser.
3: Thank you, Lyndon. WSVA time, 9:37. Today on Early Mornings on WSVA, it's our monthly program with the folks from the Community Foundation of Harrisonburg and Rockingham County. Kelsey Gerber is with us today. She is program manager for the Community Foundation. And we're talking about Dolly Parton's Imagination Library program. Also joining us are Farron Francis and Layla Sheets. They're reading specialists at Cub Run Elementary School. And they're going to talk with us for a few moments about some of the different techniques that are being utilized to get the little ones to start reading at an early age. And ladies, I'll toss this to either of you who would like to deal with it. Are there some basic ways that families can get their children interested in reading? I know my grandson started at least looking at books, I want to say, when he was somewhere around 5 or 6 months old.
4: Absolutely.
3: And that was with a lot of the picture books, but also the books that generate some type of noise, something to hold their attention.
4: Absolutely.
3: And has now graduated to some of the more substantial books. But are there some basic things that parents need to either do, or one of the things I think not to do, and my son and my daughter-in-law have been very stringent about this, and quite possibly don't tell anybody because nobody's listening, but possibly Pops violates this when the grandson comes down and allows him a little more access to the quote-unquote screens.
5: Oh, you know, Jim.
3: TV. mostly TV. Oh, yeah. Paw Patrol and a lot of other things like that. Mm-hmm. But that they have put reading and books far higher a priority than any of the other various entertainment sources that are out there for his age.
4: Sure. And we also think that, you know, screens are very accessible, but so are books. And so we don't have to overthink getting a book into a child's hand. We have great resources in our community for book access, for free book access, and we're just looking for exposure for these little guys. So
3: and gals.
4: Yes.

0: for guys and gals.
1: I don't want to take calls on that. So, good gravy.
0: So, and books are just a beautiful way to connect with our children, to show them stories, to show them things that rhyme and expose them to vocabulary, and really just creates also a routine before nap, a routine before bed. And it just, it shows them that there is a world outside their four walls within their own room or their own home. And they get to see a glimpse into a bigger world by looking through the pages of a book.
1: So what are some of the things you guys do in working with your students to get them involved?
2: Really, again, especially for the younger ones, we are just kind of introducing them to words and, again, letters, recognition, for them to begin to realize that letters strung together create words and we can read those. Again, it's just that exposure and those little tiny foundations that have to start there for them to be able to build into actual readers.
1: I think that and the link between words, mm-hmm. and as they get older, the realization that words actually mean things.
2: Correct.
1: And I know that's a big jump and that's mm-hmm. a big leap, because most kids at that age, and probably until they end up going to either kindergarten or first grade, mm-hmm. they're sponges.
2: Mm-hmm. Yes.
1: And if they hear it, they have, in some cases, no idea what it means. They have no knowledge of the context, and they will use those words oftentimes in some places that either turn out to be hilarious or or one of those moments where you immediately have to tell them, no, we don't say that, or we don't use that word, or because you heard whoever use it does not mean, you know, you should be able to use it. I understand that's a really big leap to be able to make. But what's impressed me as I see how my grandson grows up is how well structured these things are. Mm-hmm. I mean, I could go back and probably recount for you the books that were available and were specially designed and curated for kids of an appropriate age when I was a kid. And you might have had dozens. Now, as you said, they're everywhere. Mm-hmm. I mean, this business of writing kids' books is a really good business. And it's not just people are writing the books to sell books. They fully understand their role in this process, don't they?
0: I believe so. Mm-hmm. We see, especially with books that we have access to from Dolly Parton's Imagination Library, we have books that are teaching kids number sequence and alphabet sequence and cause and effect and vocabulary and colors, and it's exposing them and setting a foundation for not just reading, but also for background knowledge to be successful as they grow up, which is really special.
1: Yeah, and do you find that the natural curiosity that these children have at that age is something that kicks in, and as long as you're putting the right material in front of them, it's a fairly easy transition?
0: Absolutely. Mm-hmm. I know with my son, who's 5, I'll read a book to him about it has a tree in it. Mm-hmm. And all of a sudden, he wants to know, well, what kind of tree is that? Do we have that tree in our backyard? Is that tree over there? What right. is that tree? And all those questions, all of that curiosity mm-hmm. came from a page on a book.
2: Right.
3: That's awesome.
1: With us today is Farron Francis and Layla Sheets, their reading specialists at Cub Run Elementary School. I know that we're maybe a little late with this, because for some of these kids, they're weeks away from going back to school. But what are some of the tips that you guys have for reading away from school? I know as they get into kindergarten, mm-hmm. pre-K, first grade, they'll get a lot of assignments to read. Mm-hmm. But are there certain different ways that you can try to encourage these youngsters to make reading a part of their day or their week?
2: Kind of like what Farron said earlier, just establishing a routine either in the morning reading or before you go to bed. And again, if they're too little to actually read on their own yet, there's nothing wrong with you modeling what it looks like to read. And be it a picture book or, you know, any opportunity for these children to hear a story, read with you, anything like that will be so beneficial.

0: beneficial to them. And again, just having them just kind of practice reading. It doesn't have to be necessarily be correct every single time. But my 5-year-old is in love with picking up a book and looking through it, and she's acting like she's reading. There's a few words that she can actually do, right? But again, just establishing that this is actually really important, and that this is going to take you very far in life. Just again, establishing just how important it is, mm-hmm. and practicing and modeling it for them, because they're looking to their parents to show them what am I to do. Mm-hmm. So I think we have to be that role model for them as well.
1: Mm-hmm. Right. Now, Kelsey, if folks want to find out about the Imagination Library, mm-hmm. how can they do that?
2: Yeah, so they can visit our website. That is tcfhr.org. And we have information on Dolly Parton's Imagination Library on how to register, but also, if you feel so inclined, on how to donate and give to this program. You can also visit imaginationlibrary.com, and that will help direct you to our program. Or you're happy to call us, too. That's 540-432-3863.
1: Kelsey Gerber is with us today from the Community Foundation of Harrisonburg and Rockingham County, and also with us, Layla Sheets and Farron Francis, reading specialist at Cub Run Elementary School. Ladies, we appreciate your time. Thank you for being with us.
2: Thank you, Jim.
1: Thanks. WSVA time is now 9:46. Coming up this week, it's the biggest little fair anywhere. We'll talk about the Burgton Fair next.
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4: The biggest little fair anywhere is back. That's right. It's time once again this week for the Burgton Fair. Joining us right now on WSVA is Fair President Alvin Estep. And Alvin, this is a very special year for the Burgton Fair. It's the 75th anniversary of the fair.
5: Yes, that is correct. It is the 75th year we're celebrating that. A little history on the fair. The Burgton Fair started September 15th, 1951, and it was a one-day fair at that time. Mrs. R.J. Wetzel was the chairperson, Ms. Chester Smith was secretary, and Mr. Lewis Yankee was the treasurer, and that's what started the first fair in 1951, and it was for one night only. Then the next year, it was for two nights. And then over the years from that time forward, it has progressed into the fair we have now, which is a five-night fair. And when it started out, I'm not sure what the goal was, but they had a vision that has kept going for 75 years, and that's what we're celebrating this year is 75 years. And a lot of the people that come there now have attended the fair from the very first year until now. And of course, as we get older, we know some have passed on. But the new generation is still coming on and taking care of things and getting things done. So we are celebrating 75 years. We are proud of our little fair. It's the biggest little fair anywhere, and we are proud of it, and we try to keep the spirit going that's been there for 75 years.
4: Do you remember the first fair you attended, or what's the first fair that you can remember?
5: The first fair that I attended was in 1974. I had just got my driver's license, and myself and a couple guys loaded in my vehicle, and we went to the Burgton Fair. It was the first time I'd ever been there, and I don't think I've missed one since then, since 1974.
4: Joining us today on WSVA is Alvin Estep, president of the Burgton Fair. Alvin, take us through what's going to be happening this week, and let's start with tomorrow night.
5: Yeah, on Tuesday night, Lisa Meadows and family will be performing for us, and that's a gospel music. We have standing room only, which, by the way, they're celebrating their 40th year this year, Mr. Kiger told me.
4: That's
5: Wednesday night. Yes, sir.
4: Okay.
5: Thursday night is the beauty contest, which it's always on a Thursday night. That's a good turnout, and we have a good crowd for that. Then on Friday night, we have Spencer Hatcher, which is now, he's a local guy, but he is now a Nashville recording artist, which I'm very, very excited to have, and I think we'll fill up the parking lot with that. And on Saturday night, Jack and Davis Reed, which is the Statler Brothers' grandsons, they always perform a really good show, and they pack the parking lot also. So that's through Tuesday through Saturday. So that's our entertainment this year.
4: I know the music is one thing that draws people out, but one of the other things that draws folks to Burgton is Burgton. It's a little bit cooler out there, and it's just a different, relaxed environment. And I know that's one of the reasons people keep coming back year after year.
5: Yes, it's

0: it's more really it's more like a family reunion than it is like a fair, because there's people that since 1974 when I went the first time, I see people maybe once a year. I may not see them any time else through the year, but I see them there. And the biggest draw is that's a lot of home cooked foods. The entries that come in for all of our departments of horticulture, sportsmen, all the entries is you can look at them. There's baked goods, there's canned goods, there's quilts. It's just like any other fair, except it's not quite the volume it is at like a bigger fair. That's one thing that draws a lot of people. Smokey Bear, he draws some people. He'll be there this year again. And I think, like I said, I think it's more of a reunion type thing for visitation. And you probably better bring a jacket, because I have saw the time over the past years when the sun goes down in Bergen, you may need a jacket.
1: Tell us a little bit about the rides. I know you've got rides that are going to be going on all throughout the week.
0: Yes, we have Valley Amusement is doing our rides again this year. We have a contract with them for several years. They do an amazing job. They keep everything clean. I've watched them set up. I've watched them work. I've watched them tear down, and they pressure wash all of their rides when they get there, and they are inspected to make sure they're safe, and they do a tremendous job. They also have a lemonade stand. They have other games around that you can play, so shoot basketball, you can throw darts, you can shoot guns. It's all kinds of things there that they provide. And they provide all of that, and they provide the rides. And this year, again, he has kept the price at $20 ride all night for an armband.
1: And the rides start Tuesday, Wednesday, Thursday at 6, and Friday and Saturday at 5. Yes,
0: that is correct, because those nights when we have the crowd we get to have with the entertainment we have, we like to give the people all they can get for their money. So we do start them early. We sell tickets. We start selling tickets a half hour before ride time. That way there's no big lines waiting in line to get tickets. So they do go on sale before the rides start a half hour.
1: Well, the biggest little fair anywhere is the Bergen Fair. Starts tomorrow night. It is Tuesday, Wednesday, Thursday, Friday, Saturday in Bergen. Now, we can't leave without talking about the food. It's one of the highlights for so many folks. And I'll go with the easy question first. What's the one thing you have to have every year when you go to the fair?
0: Deep fried chicken.
1: One of the favorites.
0: That's one of my favorites, yes. Each food booth that we have there has a specialty item. Of course, Bergen Ruiten, that's the ones that does the deep fried chicken. Then we have the Lutheran Church. They do white beans and cornbread. All booths do hot dogs, hamburgers, and that kind of thing. But the specialties is white beans and cornbread for them. Then we have Matthias Baker Fire and Rescue. Their specialty is a fried country ham, which is out of this world. Then this year we have Frank's Angels, and they will be doing fried pork tenderloin along with some other specialty items. And this year we have a new group coming in. It's called Lemonade for Linda, and they raise money for MS, and their specialty will be pulled pork barbecue. And then also we can't forget Stripes Donuts. He's always a big hit, and he'll have different flavors about every night. So that's, you won't get better food anywhere in Rockingham County than you will at the Bergen Fair.
1: It is the Bergen Fair. Again, it starts tomorrow. And just quickly to run down the entertainment, Lisa Meadows and Family on Tuesday night, Standing Room Only on Wednesday, The Beauty Pageant on Thursday, Spencer Hatcher on Friday, Jack and Davis Reed on Saturday. And once again, the rides start Tuesday, Wednesday, and Thursday at 6, and Friday and Saturday at 5. It's all happening at the biggest little fair anywhere, the Bergen Fair.
0: To commemorate our 75th anniversary, Tuesday and Wednesday night, gate entry is $1. And then the rest of the week, it goes back to $3. Children 12 and under is always free.
1: It's all happening this week. It is the Bergen Fair. Alvin Estep is the president of the Bergen Fair. Alvin, thanks for joining us, and we'll look forward to seeing you at the fair. WSVA time is now 9:57. Time for business news.
2: I'm Nicole Murray with Your Money Now. Stocks are mixed after the opening bell. The Dow is up by more than 600 points. Oil prices have fallen this morning by more than 5% after President Trump called off attacks on Iran. West Texas Intermediate up to $79 a barrel, Brent at $83. FIFA's plans to sell a piece of its business empire to outside investors has collapsed following an open revolt by soccer officials worldwide and a major rift among top FIFA executives. The New York Post reports that

0: News Talk 92.1 and 550 WSVA. I'm Lyndon Kaiser. Police in Waynesboro continue to investigate an assault that left a man with life-threatening injuries late Saturday afternoon. WSVA's Jacqueline Dobrin reports.
1: Officers were dispatched to a Waynesboro park in the 100 block of Short Street at approximately 4:36 p.m. after receiving reports of an assault. When they arrived, they found a 56-year-old man from Pennsylvania unconscious and suffering from severe injuries. He was transported to UVA Medical Center for emergency treatment. Meanwhile, a second victim, a 46-year-old man from North Carolina, was also located at the scene. He was taken to Augusta Health with injuries described as non-life-threatening. Police say the identities of both individuals are being withheld while the investigation continues. Detectives are still working to determine what led to the assault, and authorities are urging anyone with information to contact Detective Marion at the Waynesboro Police Department.
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0: this point, because if he doesn't pay his half of the mortgage, that's on him. If he doesn't pay his half of the car, that's on him, right? But you need to make sure the kids get to daycare, right? So I would prioritize it in that way.
1: That puts this hour of the Ramsey Show in the books. Remember, there's ultimately only one way to financial peace, and that's to walk daily with the Prince of Peace, Christ Jesus.

0: learned that the month of July was the driest ever on record in the UK. They dealt with some pretty prolonged heat waves during that month. Numerous governments across Central and Eastern Europe are also taking steps to avert an energy crisis as record low water levels on the Danube River have forced power plants to the brink of shutting down. There's no significant rainfall in the forecast, and the heat there has also been oppressive, with daytime highs topping 100 degrees. Construction sites nationwide have been quieter places this summer. Seems we're just not building as much as we used to.
1: The monthly construction spending report lags by a month, so the latest figures reflect construction activity in June. Residential and private construction both fell that month, while non-residential building picked up about 0.1%. The Census Bureau says construction spending hit a plateau in mid-2024 and has been trending downward ever since.
0: ABC's Jim Ryan. One place where construction happened shoddily, apparently, the reflecting pool in Washington.
2: This really was a stunning reversal by the Justice Department, dropping these vandalism charges against the former Olympic rower David Hearn. U.S. Attorney Jeanine Pirro saying that Interior Department documents showed the contractor's botched job caused the damage, not Hearn. But the president is continuing to insist it was vandals that ruined his beautification project.
0: That's ABC's chief Washington correspondent at the White House, Mary Bruce. I'm Sherry Preston, ABC News.
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4: 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Looking at traffic, we have an accident in Waynesboro at the I-64 ramp and South Delphine Avenue. So be advised there could be some delays as they deal with that accident that's just come into us here. Now on to the news. Stanton Citizen University is back again this fall. It's a 10-week behind-the-scenes look at local government. Communications manager Josh Knight said on late afternoons that they have finalized the details for this year's facility tours and sessions.
5: It's one of my favorite times of the year. Get to meet a bunch of people, and they get to meet a lot of our staff and just kind of get that peek behind the curtain. So this is an early heads up. So to get people just kind of thinking, that see if that fits in their schedule this fall.
4: Applications open today for the first 25 spots to come in on a first-come, first-served basis. The program will run on Tuesday evenings from September 8th to November 10th at various locations in the city. For WSVA News, I'm Lyndon Kaiser.

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2: ABC News, I'm Sherry Preston. Two Republican senators who threatened to block acting Attorney General Todd Blanche's confirmation now say they will vote to advance the nomination. The statement from Tom Tillis and John Cornyn after Blanche formally rescinded the nearly $2 billion fund to compensate President Trump's allies. A massive attack on Iran called off again.
3: In a familiar pattern, President Trump this morning backing down from his latest threat to launch massive strikes against Iran, claiming again to be on the verge of a breakthrough, saying he hit pause on strikes scheduled for Sunday evening at the request of Iran and Middle East allies.
2: ABC's Mary Bruce at the White House. Canada's second largest airline, WestJet, has agreed to a tentative agreement with flight attendants to end a strike that began over the weekend. Mauricio Pochettino is coach of the U.S. men's soccer team for a while longer. He's agreed to a four-year contract through the 2030 World Cup. This is ABC News.
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6: Hi, George. Thank you for taking my call.
5: Sure.
6: My question is it worth it for me and my two siblings to fix up our mother's house? It's got a lot of foundation, plumbing, roofing, the regular issues, or should we just sell it as is?
5: Woof. What's it going to cost to get it back to a decent condition?
6: Well, the foundation, the quote we got was $13,000. It needs 28 piers. But if you fix the foundation, you in turn, of course, have to do the plumbing and the windows and the roof and so forth.
5: We're basically rebuilding this house.
6: Pretty much. And she owes $8,000 on it because she and my dad, God love them, you know, wanted us to have these great childhoods. So they just kept refinancing the house. And it's obviously very sentimental, and every time we bring it up to her, it's very emotional. But a portion of her ceiling fell a couple weeks ago,
7: and
6: we had a contractor come by and, you know, put some plywood up. And so now, of course, Mom thinks, oh, okay, this is great. It'll last another year. And I'm like, Mom, this is so unsafe. But
7: how old is she, Mom?
6: She's 78.
7: And when you've said to her, I feel like our options, Mom, are we can start to do the work on this house or we can sell it, what does she say?
6: She says, where am I going to go if I sell it?
7: Yeah, that's what I want to know.
6: Well, where she would go is my sister has offered to let her live with her and her family. My husband and I have room. Or we could find her a nice little apartment where she doesn't have to stress over these issues. But it depends on the day, honestly, when I ask her.
7: Is she well?
6: She's very well.
7: Okay.
6: active, yes. Mm-hmm.
5: But she has no money other than Social Security?
6: She has $2,200 a month from Social Security and about $500 a month from an annuity. I started her on a budget, and she's got about a $400 a month margin. I mean, she's just... Yeah, she doesn't have the money to fix it. She's asking if we want to fix it, and then we get the house when she passes.
7: What's it worth?
6: The value on this Dallas County Central Appraisal District is about $265 to $270.
5: Is that if you fix it?
6: That is if we fix it.
7: Okay.
6: she's received a couple of, you know, these internet offers, which I told her to stop looking at.
8: Oh, gosh.
6: Of like,
8: we'll buy your house in cash today.
7: What's the as? What would be the as is price? Have you talked to a realtor about that?
6: Well, I've talked to two of the contractors that have been out who are builders, and one of us gave us an offer of 140.
8: Okay. So all is not lost. You could walk away from this with 120 grand probably after fees.
6: I think that's about what I figured.
7: I'd still have a realtor look at it and make sure, because I mean, that guy might have just been trying to take advantage of a situation. I'm not saying he's a bad guy, but he
8: at
7: might.
8: Least we have a floor.
7: Yeah.
8: We know someone will give you 140.
6: Barely.
8: So now I'm going to go, who's the highest bidder, and work with a pro real estate agent who can get rid of this thing. I personally don't think it's worth all of you chipping in all of your money to hopefully get this thing back to working condition so that one day we can keep the sentimental value of this house.
6: Okay.
8: I don't know
6: okay.
8: who's going to want it at that point, who's going to live there. Are you going to turn it into a rental? Because at that point, how sentimental was it?
6: Well, it does have, she has a lot of, what am I trying to say? It's a big lot. So if a builder did tear it down, he could probably build two or three homes, the corner lot in a, you know.
8: Wow. Home. So you might be able to get a nice offer on this thing because the land is worth more than the house that's sitting on it.
6: 100%. So,
7: interesting.
8: I don't think it's worth rebuilding. This is a lot of hassle, a lot of siblings' money tied up in this thing. Everyone's going to want to get their money back out. So now it's going to be a fight of when are we going to sell this so I can get my share out. I think it's going to cause more familiar harm than it's going to be, you know, precious sentimental family time.
7: Let me ask you this, because I would wonder, these are the questions. If I were in your shoes today and I were making the decision, I would want to know exactly what the house plus the land would be worth. And I want you to really do your due diligence on that. I'd want to know with the fix,

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0: Interior made it clear that damage was due to a botched installation by the contractor, which rushed to complete the project in time for July 4th. Hearn's lawyers say they're considering his legal options after Trump continued to blame the damage on vandals. Peter Haralambos, ABC News.
1: The mission to rescue a doomed space telescope is itself in serious trouble.
2: Dropped from the belly of a modified jetliner on July 3rd, the three-armed robot called Link headed into orbit to rendezvous with the Neil Gehrels Swift Observatory. Link was then to lift the space telescope into higher orbit. But now the company that built it says the robotic satellite has been unexpectedly spinning, forcing at least a month's delay in the meetup with Swift.
1: ABC's Jim Ryan. WestJet, Canada's second-largest airline, has agreed to a tentative agreement with flight attendants to end a strike. Work stoppage led to hundreds of flight cancellations and thousands of stranded passengers. Deal now goes to the flight attendants for a ratification vote. Chuck Sievertson, ABC News.
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5: No accidents or delays to report around the valley this morning, but if you're seeing it and we're not seeing it, call the WSBA Traffic and News Tip Line at 540-214-2500 and let us know.
6: WSVA's local AccuWeather for Harrisonburg and the Shenandoah Valley. A shower in spots this morning, then a thunderstorm in parts of the area this afternoon. It'll be humid with a high of 84. Partly cloudy, still humid tonight, the low down to 62. Mostly cloudy and humid Tuesday, an afternoon and evening thunderstorm in spots, the high of 82. And Wednesday, mostly cloudy, still humid, a couple of showers and a thunderstorm, the high back to 82. I'm AccuWeather meteorologist Jason Caterina on WSVA.
5: Right now we are at 83 degrees with partly cloudy skies at WSVA. WSVA news time is 12:06.
7: For News Talk 92.1 and 550 WSVA, I'm Lyndon Kaiser. Virginia State Police is investigating a fatal two-vehicle crash that occurred last week in Rockingham County. A little after noon, last Thursday, July 30th, spokesman Matt Demline reports that a 2025 Toyota 4Runner was heading southbound on Harpine Highway when it was unable to avoid a 2009 Toyota Camry that pulled out from a parking lot to go northbound near the intersection with Sharon Lane. The 4Runner struck the Camry at an angle, forcing the car off the left side of the road. An 81-year-old passenger in the Camry, Wilma Ryman of Timberville, succumbed to serious injuries suffered in the accident the next day at an area hospital. The driver of the Camry, Cecil Ryman, also of Timberville, suffered only minor injuries. The 82-year-old Ryman was charged with failing to yield the right-of-way. The driver of the 4Runner was treated for minor injuries. The crash remains under investigation. Columbia Gas of Virginia announced today the distribution of grants to 15 volunteer fire departments across the Commonwealth, including 8 in the Shenandoah Valley. Spokesperson Stephanie Benson says the grants are made possible by a partnership with the NiSource Charitable Foundation and are meant to bolster the mission of local fire and rescue crews as they work to keep communities safe.
8: We truly value our strong relationships with local volunteer fire departments all across Virginia. 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
7: Benson reports that area fire departments receiving $1,000 in funding include Augusta County Fire and Rescue, Buena Vista Fire Department, and Dooms Volunteer Fire Company. 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Rod Bain has the details.
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0: 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I'm Rod Bain reporting for the U.S. Department of Agriculture in Washington, D.C.
2: Average gasoline prices in Virginia fell 6 cents per gallon over the last week and began the new work week averaging $3.91 a gallon. That's according to Gas Buddy's survey of nearly 4,100 stations across the Commonwealth. Prices in Virginia are 29 cents per gallon higher than a month ago and stand 83 cents per gallon higher than this time last year. According to Gas Buddy price reports, the cheapest station in the valley was priced at $3.59 a gallon in the McGackiesville area. Meanwhile, the national average price of diesel increased by 7 cents in the last week and stands at $5.33 per gallon. 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
3: Thank you, Lyndon. 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I'm Jacqueline Dobrin, along with Lyndon Kaiser in the WSVA newsroom. Coming up, we'll take a look at your AccuWeather forecast, and we will hear from Bill O'Reilly.
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5: 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WSVA's local AccuWeather forecast for Harrisonburg and the Shenandoah Valley. Times of clouds and sun this afternoon. A thunderstorm in parts of the area, a high of 84. Tonight, partly cloudy, a low of 63. Tomorrow, mostly cloudy, an afternoon and evening thunderstorm in spots, a high of 81. Wednesday, mostly cloudy and humid, a couple of showers and a thunderstorm, a high of 82. Thursday, times of clouds and sun, a couple of showers and a thunderstorm, humid, a high of 86. And on Friday, times of clouds and sun, a couple of showers and a thunderstorm, humid, a high of 86. Right now at WSVA, we are at 83 degrees with partly cloudy skies here at News Talk 92.1 and 550 WSVA. 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
6: 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Coming up next, the news with Mike Slater.
7: Thank you, Bill. It is Monday, August 3rd, 2026. Here's what's happening today in America. Strikes held back. More water cyber attacks. Dems see a vulnerable seat. And Louisiana joins Alabama and Florida in this. It's all coming up. Then Bill's going to be here with your message of the day. First, the president said he was going to attack Iran again, but once again backed off these new strikes, saying on Saturday night, late Saturday night, he was asked by several Middle Eastern countries to hold off as they had reached, quote, the parameters of a deal. The president said this would include the immediate, complete, and total reopening of the Hormuz Strait and an end to Iran's nuclear threat. Based on this request, I have agreed for the future benefit of the world and likewise the survival of a successful and prosperous Iran to cancel the attack, subject to being able to rapidly make a deal. The president has been at Camp David in recent days, during which

0: is dead. ABC's Catherine Falters in Washington.
1: So this is a hurdle that he obviously needed to clear. It appears that he will clear it. The hearing is scheduled for tomorrow morning, but then he needs to be confirmed by the full Senate.
0: On social media, President Trump is claiming that Iranian leaders are being, in his words, unbelievably duplicitous in their public statements about negotiations. This is ABC News.
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3: No accidents or delays to report around the valley, but if you're seeing it, we're not saying it. Call the WSVA Traffic and News tip line at 540-214-2500 and let us know.
4: WSVA's local AccuWeather for Harrisonburg and the Shenandoah Valley. A shower in spots this morning, then a thunderstorm in parts of the area this afternoon. It'll be humid with a high of 84. Partly cloudy, still humid tonight, the low down to 62. Mostly cloudy and humid Tuesday, an afternoon and evening thunderstorm in spots, the high of 82. And Wednesday, mostly cloudy, still humid, a couple of showers and a thunderstorm, the high back to 82. I'm AccuWeather meteorologist Jason Caterina on WSVA.
3: Right now at WSVA, we have 83 degrees with partly sunny skies. The sun's trying to poke out of the clouds here at WSVA. 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
5: For News Talk 92.1 and 550 WSVA, I'm Lyndon Kaiser. The Waynesboro Police Department has issued a scam alert to the community after receiving multiple reports of scammers posing as Waynesboro Police Department officers or other law enforcement officials. These individuals are reportedly contacting citizens by phone or message and falsely claiming that a warrant can be resolved or dismissed in exchange for payment. If you receive a call or message like this, do not send money or provide personal or financial information. Hang up immediately and report the incident to the Waynesboro Police Department. Utility work and road widening operations are set to cause delays this month up and down the valley. Looking ahead, Brian Baer with the Virginia Department of Transportation says a full northbound closure on Interstate 81 is coming this weekend to the Stanton area.
6: An overnight full northbound closure is set for the night of Saturday, August 8th through the morning of Sunday, August 9th as crews prepare for a traffic shift related to the ongoing interstate widening project. Motorists should follow posted detours.
5: Meanwhile, in Page County, Baer encourages drivers to keep an eye out for flagger traffic control on Route 340 as daytime utility work is underway between Luray and the Warren County line now through the end of the month. A new pilot program in Central Virginia is tackling one of child care's biggest challenges, staffing. The Virginia Child Care Substitute Hub app, or VA Sub Hub, connects licensed centers with trained substitute teachers. The pilot reportedly launched at three Richmond area child care centers and is designed to help keep classrooms open when regular staff members are out. Supporters say it could also create a pathway to permanent teaching jobs. State data shows about one-third of Virginia child care teachers left their jobs between fall 2024 and fall 2025, highlighting the industry's ongoing staffing challenges. And finally, the 31st edition of the Harrisonburg Police Department's Night Out event look a little different this week. Instead of their traditional convoy, communications specialist Juliana McGrath-Meyer said on early mornings that this year the department is throwing a huge community party.
7: We are going to have officers grilling hot dogs and hamburgers, all for free to the community, snacks, drinks, games, activities. And this year, we've also partnered with the FBI for a special surprise.
5: She adds that the park's spray grounds and basketball courts will also be open for families to enjoy as part of the event. Night Out takes place tomorrow from 5 to 8 at Ralph Sampson Park in Harrisonburg. For News Talk 92.1 and 550 WSVA, I'm Lyndon Kaiser.
3: I wonder what the FBI is bringing to surprise everyone.
5: I know. You know, that'll be interesting.
3: Yeah. We'll just have to wait and see.
5: You're all arrested.
3: Yeah, no. I feel like FBI and surprise in the same sentence is usually not that exciting.
5: But, it has occurred to me. Well, exciting in maybe a different way.
3: Yeah.
5: This will be a pleasant
3: from a news
5: surprise.
3: Standpoint, yes. But yes. Yeah, for the community.
5: Yeah, no, this will be...

0: This is all about fun. So it'll be interesting and fun for folks to see. So especially for kids, I know in particular.
1: Oh, yeah.
0: Kids get so excited about this. You just wait till your little gets bigger. And oh boy, all this will be very exciting.
1: Yeah. I remember whenever I was little, I had like a little CSI kit and I could like,
0: oh man,
1: like I could do like my own fingerprint stuff. And there was like crime scene tape and stuff.
0: You're like, this body's been decaying for a month.
1: Yeah.
0: Stuff like that as a little child.
1: Yeah.
0: Yeah.
1: Pretty crazy. Mm-hmm. Thinking about it now.
0: I know. You know, I had the microscope.
1: Oh,
0: it was
1: like
0: the Fisher-Price microscope, you know, which looking back, I felt like was the real
1: deal. Yeah.
0: It was very serious.
1: Yeah, it was just like a regular magnifying glass in there.
0: Yeah, basically with a flashlight in there, you know.
1: Yeah, but it's still exciting.
0: Yeah, yeah. So
1: we will see what the FBI has in store tomorrow night. With the Harrisonburg Police Department.
0: Yes, we will.
1: I'm looking forward to that. Thank you, Lyndon. We will hear from you again at the top of the hour.
0: Sounds
1: good. For a little update on news. WSVA time is 12:37. 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I'm Jacqueline Dobrin, along with Lyndon Kaiser in the WSVA newsroom. Coming up, we will hear from Jeff Ishii out on the farm. We will also hear from Frank Wilt for our spotlight on Valley Agriculture, as well as our extended ag forecast. And we will take a look at the livestock report and business news. That's all coming up on the News at Noon, right here on WSVA. WSVA time is 12:38.
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1: 1240 here at WSVA. Time to check in with Jeff Ishii on the farm. And it's brought to you by Rockingham Petroleum, serving our neighbors' energy needs since 1942.

0: This is actually our third year, it seems, or fourth year. We've got a varying number of microclimates and different growing seasons, but significant drought in the Southern Shenandoah Valley and other places. And it's triggered a number of programs. And we've got to be careful, though, because some of our counties haven't triggered those programs. You know, certainly the northern part of the Shenandoah Valley is in one of those gray areas where we're about to trigger or may trigger. But once you trigger, we have a variety of programs, farm loans, program assistance for pasture payments and even moving hay and moving water and livestock. So there are a variety of programs out there at your farm service agency.
1: Like you said, I know some areas right here in the valley, as well as the entire state, have seemed to have gotten daily rain showers. Some of those fairly significant, but a lot of those don't really add up to a lot of rain. Other people have not seen any rain. The ground is dry, hard in some cases, and it makes it hard for some people maybe to believe if they live in one of those areas where they've been seeing daily rains. But it has become a big issue. And on top of that, we also have the freeze damage that occurred back earlier this year in April.
0: That's right. I mean, we're working on our third disaster declaration since the first of the year. People are losing track of the ice storm that we suffered back in January and February, and we had some frost and freeze damage that came along there in late April and first of May. And of course, we've been dealing with the drought ever since.
1: Now, tell us a little bit about the program and how farmers can get more information. I know you have a disaster assistance discovery tool and some interesting facts and information for farmers. What's the best way for them to apply if they are in one of the areas? And for that matter, also find out if they're in one of the areas that's impacted by this disaster assistance.
0: The quickest way they can determine their eligibility is to make an appointment with their local a Farm Service Agency office. They will be able to tell you which one of our disasters that folks qualify and for what they qualify. I mean, we've got county offices up and down in Shenandoah Valley, Harrisonburg, Augusta, and other places. But reach out to your local county Farm Service Agency office, and they can help you determine, you know, just what you qualify for at this point.
1: And if you want to get more information online, I know there's some helpful information that you guys have put out, as well as some of the USDA service centers and the federal government, for that matter, also has some interesting information, too. To add to that, one website that I think is worth mentioning is farmers.gov, and that is a good place to check as a resource as well, correct?
0: Absolutely. We've encouraged folks to use farmers.gov. It's actually called login.gov at this point, but actually producers can go in and do things with the Farm Service Agency from their kitchen.

0: our longstanding clients probably can access that, some of that. If you haven't been by a farm service agency in some time, you know, many of our cattle producers, you know, are infrequent visits to our visitors to our FSA offices. And so you may need to stop by the office to kind of get you going again. But look real close. Talk to those county offices. You know, some of the northern part of the Shenandoah Valley has not been affected or as affected as some of the southern parts. And so you're kind of on that borderline. But work with your local county FSA office folks, and they can guide you in the right direction.
1: Wilmer, we certainly appreciate you taking the time to be with us today.
0: Thank you.
1: That's Wilmer Stoneman with the Farm Service Agency, USDA Department of Agriculture. I'm Frank Welt, and that's today's WSVA Spotlight on Valley Agriculture.
2: 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Coming up, we'll take a look at the livestock report.
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9: From the Virginia Market News Service for Monday, August 3rd. Chicago Board of Trade grain futures, corn December 465, up 1. Soybeans November 1184 and 3 quarters, down 2 and 3 quarters. Wheat September 638 and 3 quarters, down a half. Grain prices in Norfolk, wheat, $5.80.

0: 49. Corn 496. New crop 464 to 499. Soybeans 1238. New crop 1163 to 1198. And the Richmond Petersburg area corn at 466. New crop 459. Soybeans 1147 to 1182. With new crop at 1178. On the Chicago Mercantile Exchange, feeder cattle, August, 351.12, up 3.10. Live cattle, August, 233.07, up 1.32. Lean hogs, October, 84.40, down 45. At Stanton, medium and large one steers, 500 to 600 pounds, sold at 405 to 425. 600 to 700 pounds at 377 and a half. Heifers 500 to 600 pounds at 392 with 600 to 700 at 322 to 355. Cows breakers at 157 to 170, boning 154 to 163. And at the tri-state auction, medium and large one steers 500 to 600 pounds, 350 to 440. 600 to 700 pounds, 340 to 380. Heifers 500 to 600 pounds, 365 to 385. 600 to 700 pounds, 260 to 365. Cows breakers at 164 to 180, boning 173 to 186. 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
2: I'm Dan Loney with Your Money Now. Wall Street is surging forward on an easing of tensions between Iran and the U.S. today. Oil prices are moving lower as well. The Dow Industrial Average is up right around 500 points, as is the NASDAQ. West Texas crude is down around 6% at $79 a barrel. Wayfair is adding to its growing bricks and mortar footprint. The furniture retailer, known for its online presence, is going to open a 95,000 square foot location in the Pittsburgh area. The store is expected to open in 2027. It already has stores now in Atlanta, Columbus, Ohio, and near Chicago, with five other stores upcoming. Gasoline prices are holding steady at the moment. AAA says that the average for a gallon of regular unleaded is $4.09 today. Well, that's down about 2 cents in the last week. Diesel prices, though, continue to push higher, up to $5.36 a gallon, and that is up 7 cents in the last week. And that is Your Money Now.
3: That'll be $84.52.
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1: 12:58 here at WSVA. Coming up, we have our information update starting with ABC. Then we'll have an update from Linden. And then it'll be the Markley Van Camp and Robbins Show. And also coming up on late afternoons, don't forget, there are two different opportunities for you to win Rockingham County Fair Grandstand event tickets. And that's going to be happening all this week on early mornings and late afternoons. So make sure you're listening this week. This afternoon, it includes tickets to the Dragon Motorsports Truck and Tractor Pull, and also the Interstate Tractor Pull coming up on Saturday of next week. That's when the Rockingham County Fair is. It is next week. WSVA time, 12:58.
8: 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Temperatures will stay in the mid-80s pretty much all this week, with the possibility of some rain and thunderstorms around each day right through Friday. Overnight.

0: Nation giveaway. The more than 37,000 audience members were gifted with complimentary trips abroad aboard the Margaritaville at Sea, redeemable over the next year. Chuck Sievertson, ABC News.
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2: For News Talk 92.1 and 550 WSVA, I'm Lyndon Kaiser. Looking at traffic, we have an accident in Waynesboro on I-64 headed westbound at mile marker 98. So be advised there are going to be some delays in that area. Now on to the news. Virginia State Police is investigating a fatal two-vehicle crash that occurred last week in Rockingham County. A little after noon last Thursday, July 30th, spokesman Matt Demline reports that a 2025 Toyota 4Runner was heading southbound on Harpine Highway.
3: Near the intersection with Sharon Lane when it was unable to avoid a Toyota Camry that had pulled out from a parking lot to go northbound. The 4Runner did attempt to swerve to miss the Camry, but struck it at an angle, forcing the Camry off of the left side of Harpine Highway.
2: An 81-year-old passenger in the Camry, Wilma Ryman of Timberville, succumbed to serious injuries suffered in the accident the next day at an area hospital. The 82-year-old driver of the Camry, Cecil Ryman, also of Timberville, was charged with failing to yield the right-of-way. For WSVA News, I'm Lyndon Kaiser.
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8: This beat goes on. Monday. This is the Markley, Van Camp, and Robbins Show. I'm Scott Robbins. Right over there is David Van Camp, Jamie Markley on special assignment. You know, David, we talked earlier in the show today about all of the Fauci news.
9: Yeah.
8: And you wonder to yourself, this does need to be aired out more.
9: Yes.
8: You wonder, is it enough? What's the right amount? What are we talking about here? But you know what? I can't help but get over this weekend. When I was, you know, perusing social media, I did notice there were several people that were coming into defense of Fauci.
9: Yeah.
8: And it's incredible to me that this is still happening, considering everything we've been through the last couple of 3 days anyway.
9: Yeah.
8: And everybody now who's coming out and admitting, hey, you know what, there was a lab leak.
9: Yeah. Well, Dave, yeah, you've got the former Biden White House COVID-19 response coordinator, Dr. Ashish Jha. He was on CNN yesterday. And it's funny because Dana Bash, who was friends with Anthony Fauci, maybe still is, seemed to be very bummed to report that Ashish Jha now believes that, yeah, COVID probably came out of that lab in Wuhan. Here's the question is funny because it's like dog-eared, downtrodden, like she's very disappointed that she has to report this. And here we go.
10: Mm-hmm. Well, you reshared a tweet that said, among other things, the available evidence overwhelmingly it does not show that it, well, let me say it this way. You said that the available evidence points towards research-related incidents in Wuhan as the origin of the COVID-19 pandemic, and that we were funding research in an institution where we lacked full transparency into what research was being conducted. You agreed with that.
11: I did. This is going to surprise some people. You know, when I went into the White House, my view was this was almost surely a natural outbreak, maybe a lab leak. Based on information I learned and based on information I've seen, I have come to conclude that it is more likely to have been a lab leak. Here's the bottom line. No one in the United States knows for sure. The only people who know for sure are people, officials in China. And we still need transparency and accountability on that. So that is my best assessment. I'm not suggesting I know for sure, but I'm saying my best assessment is that it probably was a lab.
9: Welcome to the year 2020.
8: Well,
9: doctor.
8: Now, hey, but well, you know, yeah.
9: Like, I don't have access to all the things he probably had access to. And I was like, yeah, I mean, once you started looking into it a little bit more, it's like, yeah, it probably did actually come out of that lab.
5: not probably did. It did.
9: Right. Oh, that's where I am. I mean, I.

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1: ABC News, I'm Chuck Sievertson. Ohio Senior Senator Republican Bernie Moreno is calling for his ex-son-in-law, Ohio Republican Congressman Max Miller, to leave Congress over abuse allegations. ABC's Jay O'Brien.
2: In a February police report obtained by ABC News, Moreno told authorities her daughter came back from staying with Miller and had a fractured collarbone and what appeared to be a handprint bruise on her shoulder. Moreno also detailed an alleged pattern of abuse against her.
1: Miller denies the allegations. Two Republican senators who delayed the Todd Blanche nomination for attorney general say Blanche has met their demands. A Judiciary Committee vote is expected tomorrow. Two deaths are reported in the parasitic stomach bug outbreak in Michigan, says the state health department. Cases in the state are now over 11,000. President Trump saying new Iran talks would start today, but Iran saying its diplomatic efforts involve neighboring countries. This is ABC News.
3: Okay, today's plan, in, out, 5 minutes. Okay, new plan, just a

0: quick look around. No touching anything. Okay, just picking it up to see it. Okay, well, this is not on my list, but that's okay. Well, neither's that, but neither's that. Wait, how did this get in my hand? You know what? All this is coming home with me.
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2: WSVA's local AccuWeather for Harrisonburg and the Shenandoah Valley. It'll be humid today with a thunderstorm in parts of the area this afternoon, the high of 84. Partly cloudy, humid tonight, the low 62. Mostly cloudy, still humid Tuesday with an afternoon and evening thunderstorm in spots, the high of 82. Mostly cloudy, still humid Wednesday with a couple showers and a thunderstorm, the high back to 82 on Wednesday. I'm AccuWeather meteorologist Jason Caterina on WSVA.
3: 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We are WSVA.
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7: This is the Markley, Van Camp, and Robbins Show. I'm Scott Robbins. Right over there, David Van Camp. Jamie Markley on special assignment. He'll be back on Wednesday.
8: Oh, yeah. Well, you know, the world changes very quickly, and that can create chaos for your savings. 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
8: President Trump on Air Force One talking about the U.S. deciding to help prop up Japanese currency, as the Japanese are having some economic woes at home. And here's the president.
9: We have a good relationship with Japan. We're very strong, very, very strong financially. And they are, you know, they have a weakening yen, and they wanted a little bit of help. And we're always there for Japan. Japan's been very good to us, with the exception, of course, of Pearl Harbor.
10: Mr. President,
9: they were not good.
8: He likes going back to the well on that one.
7: Well, he sure does, doesn't he?
8: It's like, hey, it's been a while. I think we buried the hatchet on that, considering we dropped a couple of atom bombs on him.
7: Yeah, he does. He's done that more than once, certainly. Yeah.
8: Oh, yeah. Well, there was that really awkward moment where he's with the prime minister.
7: Oh, Japan.
8: Which was like, oh, buddy.
7: I know.
8: It's like he had like three words too many in the joke that he was going for. All right. It's time for Nimrods in the News. Let's go.
7: Yeah.
10: When the going gets tough.
11: Damn it, this is too hard.
10: The dumb get dumber.
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13: I love the poorly educated.
14: Workers have finally, in Newfoundland, Canada, started removing thousands of gallons of rotting fish sauce from a Canadian plant that was abandoned 20 years ago. Chris Tibbs, Newfoundland Minister of the Environment, says we're very proud of this moment.
15: The people of St. Mary's can take their town back away from this fish sauce. We couldn't be more proud than to be standing here today and watching this fish sauce leave this community.
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7: Gosh.
14: Couldn't be more
7: proud. Fish sauce goodbye.
14: Yeah.
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1: 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Utility work and road widening operations are set to cause delays this month up and down the valley. Looking ahead, Brian Baer with the Virginia Department of Transportation says a full northbound closure on Interstate 81 is coming this weekend to the Stanton area.
2: An overnight full northbound closure is set for the night of Saturday, August 8th through the morning of Sunday, August 9th. As crews prepare for a traffic shift related to the ongoing interstate widening project, motorists should follow posted detours.
1: The Waynesboro Police Department is warning of a familiar scam once again making the rounds in the community. Authorities say criminals posing as Waynesboro police officers or other law enforcement officials are contacting residents by phone or message and falsely claiming that a warrant can be resolved or dismissed in exchange for payment. Instead of sending money or providing personal information, those who receive such calls or messages are advised to hang up immediately and report the incident to the Waynesboro Police Department. For WSVA News, I'm Carolyn Unger.
3: And Scott Robbins.
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3: This is the Markley, Van Camp, and Robbins Show.
7: Yep. Here we go. This is the Markley, Van Camp, and Robbins Show. Howdy. I'm Scott Robbins. Right over there, David Van Camp, Jamie Markley on special assignment today.
8: Yeah.
7: Okay, so the Chaz is the new thing, right?
8: The Kraz, sir.
7: Oh, yeah. It's the Kraz. That's right, because it was the Chaz. Now it's the Kraz. Well,
8: the Chaz was in Seattle. This was where
7: that's a bunch
8: of dirty communists took over Capitol Hill, which is where the CH came from.
7: Right.
8: And now you've got the Corey Ruiz Autonomous Zone in Madison, Wisconsin, named after, a known criminal, Corey Ruiz, was approached by the police. He started fighting the cops, brought out a knife, stabbed a cop, got shot and killed.
7: Yep.
8: And, of course, the communists are mad about that because apparently it was a mostly peaceful stabbing of a police officer. I'm not sure.
7: You know, this protesting thing has become a very well-paid job. I mean, it's full-time. You get four or five of them a year, right?
8: Oh, yeah, completely.
7: At least.
8: So they blocked off the area around the intersection where he was killed, and the city put salt trucks in there.
7: Unreal.
8: To help barricade it. Providing sanitation services, although the mayor says, well, we're not providing dumpsters for them. But, I mean, according to the local news reporting, yeah, the city was actually bringing sanitation workers in to clean up after these animals.
7: God. Okay.
8: Now, Nick Sorter, he likes getting in the middle of stuff, and he found himself right in the middle of it when he was chased off by a bunch of these commies. They're like, there's one guy going after him with some sort of metal rod.
7: You're kidding me. Really?
8: Yeah. Nick Sorter, so he goes out there, and he got chased away. So he was trying to get back to his car. The problem was they were blocking his way back to the car.
7: Right.
8: While threatening him the entire time, yeah.
9: Let me get in the car. That's it. That's all I want. That's it. That's it. I'm leaving. That's it. I'm just trying to get in the car, bro.
10: Hurry up and leave.
9: I'm trying to. Just please. Just please.
10: Before your life can, ends
9: can,
10: out
9: just,
10: here.
9: Can we?
8: Hurry
10: up and leave.
9: No,
10: it's a whole team of us.
8: Yeah.
7: Oh, boy.
8: He finally gets in the car. The guy says, yeah, before your life ends out here. By the way, the mayor of Madison, Wisconsin is saying, okay, enough. Madison Mayor Satya Rhodes Conway said last night that the encampment needs to end now. And they have actually provided resources in the encampment area, including salt trucks parked in front of this makeshift barricade. She says, well, this needs to end now. Because the occupation has, get this, negatively affected local businesses and residents in the Marquette neighborhood. Really? You mean it's not a boon for tourism and commerce?
7: This is incredible.
8: To have a bunch of people who have,
7: yes,
8: they have put nails through plywood to serve as like spike strips.

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1: ABC News, I'm Chuck Sievertson. President Trump saying new Iran talks would start today, but Iran says they're not talking with the U.S., but that it is close to a deal with Oman to create a temporary route through the Strait of Hormuz. ABC's Matt Rivers and Amman Jordan.
2: When you're talking about control of that waterway, the two countries directly on that strait would be those two countries, the Iranians and Oman.
1: Hundreds of homes reported burned to the ground by wildfires in Spokane, Washington, say fire officials. ABC's Alex Stone in Spokane.
3: More than 7,000 acres burning. Home after home burned to the ground. Residents and their family members are coming back to find what's left.
1: Two deaths have been reported in the parasitic stomach bug outbreak in Michigan, says the state health department. Two Republican senators who delayed the Todd Blanche nomination for attorney general say they're satisfied Blanche has met their demands. A Judiciary Committee vote is expected tomorrow. This is ABC News.
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0: says construction spending hit a plateau in mid-2024 and has been trending downward ever since.
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5: Take a look at the updated traffic situation out there right now. The only thing I see is on I-64, and that's on the eastbound corridor of I-64 at mile marker 130.9 in Albemarle County. Now, motorists can expect delays due to congestion there. Traffic backups are approximately 2 miles. Not an accident. I think it's just some road work going on there, and that's what's causing the backup. Other than some disabled vehicles on I-81 and I-64, that's pretty much all I see. So nothing for you to really worry about. But if you're seeing it, we're not seeing it, give us a call at the WSVA Traffic and News Tip Line, 540-214-2500. Be sure to let us know what's going on.
6: WSVA's local AccuWeather weather for Harrisonburg and the Shenandoah Valley. Partly cloudy and humid tonight, below down to 62. Mostly cloudy, still humid Tuesday with an afternoon and evening thunderstorm in spots, the high of 82. Mostly cloudy, humid, couple of showers and a thunderstorm Wednesday with the high back to 82. Then Thursday, we'll have a mix of clouds and sun. There'll be a couple of showers and a thunderstorm around. Still humid, a high of 86. I'm AccuWeather meteorologist Jason Caterina on WSVA.
5: Hey, thank you so much, Jason. Outside WSVA studios, got blue skies, some wonderful white puffy clouds blowing around throughout the area. The corn is as high as, well, we won't go there. 83 out there right now, 65% relative humidity, and a gentle breeze coming in from the northeast at about 4 miles an hour. So it's not too bad. Very pleasant day. If you got to mow the lawn, this would be the day to do it because we're going to get some rain later on this afternoon, I have a feeling. Right now, though, it is 7 minutes after the hour of 3 o'clock here at News Talk 92.1 and 550 WSVA. Welcome to Late Afternoons, and we started, as always, checking in with our very own local news person. That would be Carolyn Unger.
7: 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Virginia State Police is investigating a fatal two-vehicle crash that occurred last week in Rockingham County. A little after noon last Thursday, July 30th, spokesman Matt Dunline reports that a 2025 Toyota 4Runner was heading southbound on Harpine Highway.
8: Near the intersection with Sharon Lane, when it was unable to avoid a Toyota Camry that had pulled out from a parking lot to go northbound. The 4Runner did attempt to swerve to miss the Camry, but struck it at an angle, forcing the Camry off of the left side of Harpine Highway.
7: An 81-year-old passenger in the Camry, Wilma Ryman of Timberville, succumbed to serious injuries suffered in the accident the next day at an area hospital. The 82-year-old driver of the Camry, Cecil Ryman, also of Timberville, incurred only minor injuries and was charged with failing to yield the right-of-way. The driver of the 4Runner was treated for minor injuries. The crash remains under investigation. Tomorrow is primary day in Virginia. In the city of Harrisonburg, voters will have the opportunity to cast ballots in a dual-party primary to nominate a Republican candidate for United States Senate and two Democratic candidates for City Council. The Republican candidates for Senate that will appear on the ballot include Bert Musasawa, Kim Farrington, and David Williams. Those running to be Democratic candidates for Harrisonburg's City Council are Danny Fleming, Monica Robinson, Kathy Henley, and Krista Gross. The Virginia Public Access Project notes that the number of Democratic and Republican primary ballots turned in is down significantly from 2024. Polls will be open tomorrow from 6 a.m. to 7 p.m. Columbia Gas of Virginia announced today the distribution of grants to 15 volunteer fire departments across

0: the Commonwealth, including 8 in the Shenandoah Valley. Spokesperson Stephanie Benson says the grants are made possible by a partnership with the NiSource Charitable Foundation and are meant to bolster the mission of local fire and rescue crews as they work to keep communities safe.
1: We truly value our strong relationships with local volunteer fire departments all across Virginia. They are a key partner when it comes to natural gas safety and emergency response. And we're proud to provide these grants to support their hard work, commitment, dedication, and day-to-day operations.
0: Benson reports that area fire departments receiving $1,000 in funding include Augusta County Fire and Rescue, Buena Vista Fire Department, and Dooms Volunteer Fire Company. Last year, Columbia Gas provided $500,000 to support charitable organizations that meet basic human needs, community connections, and STEAM education and environmental stewardship. Nobody won Saturday night's $719 million Powerball jackpot, which means tonight's drawing has an estimated $748 million prize with $325 million cash value. The last time someone won the game was back in May when two players split the $20 million jackpot. Virginia Lottery spokesman John Haggerty urges eager players to be cautious.
2: When the jackpot gets really large and really exciting, as it is now when a lot of people are talking about it, it's easy to get caught up in the excitement. And we want to remind everyone to play responsibly. 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
0: The next drawing will be just before 11 o'clock Eastern time tonight. Tickets are $2 each, and the odds of winning are 1 in 292 million. Average gasoline prices in Virginia fell 6 cents per gallon over the last week and begin the new work week averaging $3.91 a gallon. That's according to Gas Buddy survey of nearly 4,100 stations across the Commonwealth. Prices in Virginia are 29 cents per gallon higher than a month ago and stand 83 cents per gallon higher than this time last year. According to Gas Buddy price reports, the cheapest station in the valley was priced at $3.59 a gallon in the McGackiesville area. Meanwhile, the national average price of diesel increased by 7 cents in the last week and stands at $5.33 per gallon. 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
3: $3.649 is what I paid in Mount Crawford at the Sheets there. One of my favorite places. We love to stop there and get coffee. Of course, I wish they had a better chai tea. So there you go. I'll throw that out there.
0: Okay.
3: My daughter loves the 7-Eleven chai tea, but not so hip on the Sheets chai tea. They make it way too sweet.
0: Oh, okay.
3: That's her explanation. How are you?
0: I'm good.
3: How was your weekend?
0: Oh, it was great. I saw Spider-Man twice in one weekend. So
3: okay, I liked it, but it would be only a one for me. I'll wait for it to come out again later on Disney.
0: Not even in IMAX. It's going to come out in IMAX.
3: I don't care.
0: They just announced it.
3: It was really good. You had your choice. You could go see it in 3D or in standard, and I went to see it in standard.
0: Okay.
3: And you know, it was really good. You know, of course, they screwed up the lines a couple times. You know, but you know, Jean Grey, you really overpowered her. Sorry.
0: Oh, should we talk about her?
3: Well, we'll just talk about Jean Grey. We'll just mention that she's in the movie. Okay. And anybody, if you don't know that, well, then you haven't been following any of the things that have been on.
0: Well, the one singer already spoiled it on the red carpet. So there you go.
3: So we're okay. See, that was the information that was already out there. So I don't feel bad mentioning that. I do think that, you know, Frank was, you know, who's known as the Punisher, was way too happy in this one.
0: Well, you know what? I kind of liked it.
3: I liked it.
0: We have seen him so depressed the last couple of years. And also, he has been funny in the past.
3: He is funny in this movie. I do like his interplay with Spider-Man.
0: He's also been funny in like past projects, like Daredevil and The Punisher. There is the infamous line where he's like, they died of terminal stupidity Punisher season 2. So I'm like, he has a sense of humor.
3: Oh yeah.
0: And so I really liked it and I had a good time. I think I like seeing it twice because the first time
3: you missed some of the Easter eggs. If you're not really paying attention, you can miss some of the Easter eggs they embedded in that movie.
0: Also, you're getting everything at once.
3: Yes,
0: and I'm so excited about all of this. And then the second time, I'm like, okay, let me actually look through everything. And, you know, I thought it was really good. I'll take two more movies.
3: Okay.
0: From him.
3: Yeah, absolutely.
0: I'll do another trilogy.
3: Yeah. And, you know, Tom does look, I mean, they're not showing him as still a teenager. They're showing him growing up.
0: Yes.
3: And I like that. That's the way it ought to be. It's really good.
0: I hope they keep this director, Destin. I hope they keep him for...
3: No, usually if they're really good.

0: good. They get picked up for other projects. I've noticed that.
1: Well, he is going to do, I assume, if he survives, the next Shang-Chi movie, if they do another one. Mm. Who knows? Well, they canceled Wonder Man. So
0: oh, I know. Well, okay, to be honest, the Wonder Man series, mm-hmm. that went a little cockeye.
1: Okay.
0: They could have done it better. Mm. They totally screwed up that storyline, too.
1: Well, I think the harsh thing is it was renewed for a season two, and then they were like, oh, actually, never mind.
0: Yeah.
1: Like, that was rough. Yeah. I'm like, why did you have to do that?
0: Yeah. If you're going to renew it, follow through. Mm-hmm. Unless, you know, maybe Disney's hurting. I haven't heard, but, yeah. You know, I doubt it. It's Disney, but.
1: Yeah, really.
0: Yeah. And the one thing I did notice, the promos at the beginning of the movie, mm-hmm. There were a lot of Disney, Hulu, and ESPN promos. And I'm just like, really?
1: Oh,
0: we got to get our money's worth in here, huh? Yes.
1: But no, I had a good time. I think this is definitely the best. Tom Holland's Spider-Man.
0: I'll give you that. Yeah.
1: I would say it's his best movie.
0: Yeah.
1: It definitely reminded me a lot of Spider-Man 2, mm-hmm. a lot, in which he was just depressed the entire movie.
0: Yeah.
1: I'm like, wow, I miss Spider-Man 2.
0: Yeah.
1: This is great.
0: I liked it, and they explained a lot. If you missed Spider-Man 3, they explained a lot there.
1: Mm-hmm.
0: And I'm glad with the way, I won't ruin the ending for anybody, but I was glad that they did it the way they did.
1: Yeah, me too.
0: And that's all I'm going to say about that.
1: Because I think it was very mature, the way they handled everything with, like, MJ and Ned.
0: Oh, yeah.
1: And people, obviously, there are people who are upset.
0: Oh,
1: and
0: yeah.
1: I'm like, I think it's very mature, and I think it's very realistic.
0: It's the way it needs to be. Yeah, absolutely.
1: And I'm hoping for Black Cat in the future, but that's just me.
0: Too.
1: I really want Black Cat so bad because we've gotten Gwen Stacy.
0: Oh, yeah.
1: We've gotten Mary Jane and mm-hmm. we've gotten the MJ and whatever. I'm like, I want live action Black Cat really bad.
0: I do too.
1: Well, and especially after seeing his dynamic with a different character, I'm like, I would love to see that dynamic with mm-hmm. Black. Do you know which character I'm talking about?
0: No.
1: The meeting he had.
0: Oh, yes.
1: Yeah.
0: Yes.
1: Yes.
0: I agree.
1: I'll just say an Avenger.
0: Yes. Yeah.
1: I think that's fair.
0: I thought that was hysterical.
1: That was so funny.
0: That was great.
1: But after seeing that dynamic, I'm like, I want to see his dynamic with Black Cat after this.
0: I thought that was, this is your office. Okay.
1: Yeah.
0: Thought that was really good.
1: I also like that they established that they do talk about, like, okay, so which one is my problem and which one is your problem? Because that was something people were talking about during Daredevil.
0: Oh, yeah.
1: They were like, well, it was a question I had. I'm like, I wonder what they think of Kingpin right now.
0: But
1: also, mm-hmm. like, why isn't Kingpin going after them?
0: Mm-hmm.
1: But I guess technically they're a national group and not a...
0: Well, yeah, it's like that's a small potatoes thing, you know.
1: Small potatoes.
0: Yeah. Small potatoes.
1: And Kingpin is probably just like, nah, that's big potatoes.
0: Yeah,
1: and,
0: you know, when it's a world crisis, the Avengers get involved.
1: Yeah.
0: It's the city. It's a small potatoes.
1: Small
0: we don't
1: potatoes.
0: Deal with that.
1: That's Daredevil.
0: That's
1: Punisher.
0: Yeah. Let them handle that.
1: Also Spider-Man, but only with his IP, not with Daredevil's IP.
0: Exactly. That's the way that goes.
1: Oh,
0: hey,
1: wow.
0: It is 17 after the hour. We will check in with you at the bottom of the hour.
1: Sounds good.
0: All right. Hey, it is 17 after the hour. I'm Roy Randolph in with you on this Monday afternoon, the third day of August. In case you were wondering or you haven't set up your calendar yet, it is the third day of August. Remember to do flip it over because it is August, okay? That's all I'm going to say about that. We've got a lot coming your way, some great interviews. In fact, I believe Mr. Mario left me a great interview for today with Katha Trainer of the State Corporation Commission. And this is all about insurance for students, which I've got a lot to say about that because I have two students and, college students, and they definitely need some insurance. But we'll check in with you right after this.
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5: And take a look at the recent update on the traffic scenarios out there. Nothing. Yeah, I don't see anything that'll cause you any real trouble on I-81 or I-64. There are a couple of disabled vehicles here and there, but they're off on the shoulder, not really causing any trouble, so I wouldn't worry about it. The problem on I-64 over in Albemarle County has cleared up, and traffic is flowing through there nicely. So there you go. Get out and enjoy your drive today. And let's update you on weather. Take a look at the WSVA's local AccuWeather forecast, if my computer would behave. There we go. Times of clouds and sun this afternoon with a thunderstorm in some parts of the area. High right around 84. Partly cloudy tonight. Low right around 63. And then mostly cloudy with an afternoon or evening thunderstorm for tomorrow in some spots. A high of 81. Currently in the valley, I've got blue skies, white puffy clouds. Oops, there's a couple of gray ones out there too. 83 out there right now. Really nice out there. 67% relative humidity and a gentle breeze coming in from the north at about 3 miles an hour. Right now, though, let's check in with an interview that Mr. Mario did with Katha Trainer of the State Corporations Commission.
7: Folks are starting to think about going back to college, and the State Corporation Commission wants folks to think about insurance. You know, when folks go to college, not too many folks think about insurance, but it's something that needs to be discussed.
8: Yeah, and we know there are a lot of things for students and their parents to consider before the students return to college, but we want people to make sure their back-to-school checklist includes an insurance review. You should consider the following. What happens if a student gets sick or injured while away at school? Will they take a car to college? How will they pay to replace costly items such as computers, smartphones, gaming devices, televisions, and bicycles if they're damaged, lost, or stolen?
7: Cars also, I would imagine, young people, a lot of car accidents happen for those drivers 24 and under. So I would imagine a review of the old car insurance is a must.
8: Definitely. Review health insurance, car insurance. Also make sure your belongings are covered while you're at school, and that review your insurance and make sure you're properly covered. When it comes to health insurance, students have several options. Under the Affordable Care Act, they can stay on their parents' health insurance plan until age 26. Another option, they can purchase insurance through their college or university. They can also apply for health coverage through healthcare.gov. It's important for students to make sure they have their insurance cards and know what is covered and how to obtain referrals if they need it, if they need them before seeking medical treatment. With some policies, students need to choose a doctor or hospital in their insurance plan's network for non-emergency care. If they don't do this, they could end up paying more out of pocket for care. So that's an important consideration. As far as their belongings, students in on-campus housing may be covered under their parents' homeowners.

0: the renter's insurance policies, ask your insurance agent or company to make sure. If the student's living off campus, they should consider renter's insurance. This protects personal property and insures the student renter if someone is injured while on the property they are leasing. And then to help with determining the amount of insurance you need, it's important for students to know their stuff. 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If so, will the student be covered under their own auto insurance plan or their parents' auto policy? 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Also ask about the state's minimum requirements for coverage. And remember that students who maintain good grades may be eligible for good student discounts on their car insurance premiums.
1: I want to go back to the housing where you have, I guess, students, if they're freshmen and sophomore, chances are they're going to be living in dorms or on-campus student housing. Is it okay to consider getting renter's insurance? Or I guess that's where you have to check your parents' homeowner's insurance first?
0: Yeah, they should check with their parents' homeowner's or renter's insurance and see if they're covered under that. If not, they could talk to an insurance agent or company about renter's insurance.
1: But definitely if they're living in an off-campus apartment or something like that, they should consider renter's insurance.
0: Definitely off-campus should consider renter's insurance. This not only protects their property, but also insures them against liability if somebody's injured on the property that they're leasing.
1: All right. And we also talked about cars as well. Is there any figures about how what, as far as problems that happen, it's cost students how many dollars over the years because they didn't have insurance?
0: I don't think the Bureau of Insurance has any statistics like that.
1: Okay. I was just curious on that. Anything else you would like to add or want the folks to know about insurance and college as folks get ready to go back to school?
0: Just some quick tips. Remember to shop around and compare insurance premiums and policy provisions. Make sure you understand what is covered and any exclusions and deductibles and policy limits. If you have questions, contact your insurance agent or company or the SEC Bureau of Insurance at 1-877-310-6560. 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
1: Kate the Trainer with the State Corporation Commission offering tips, insurance tips for students as they head back to college. Kate, I appreciate the time. Thank you very much.
0: Oh, sure. Thanks, Mario.
2: Thank you, Mario. And Kate, that was some really great information there. And students, do look into getting renter's insurance, okay? Trust me, it will be handy. It's, you're only looking at $100 a year, so like nine something a month. It's worth it, okay? Right now, though, it's time for Your Money Now.
3: I'm Dan Loney with Your Money Now. President Trump called out Exxon and Chevron today for their profits in the last quarter. During an event at the Oval Office, Trump said that those companies were, quote, making too much money based on a shortage. I don't like that, end quote. Chevron's earnings were up 400% year over year last quarter, while Exxon saw profit more than double from a year ago. Spider-Man Brand New Day brought in $355 million from domestic ticket sales in its opening weekend. That's the second largest amount of all time, just $2 million behind the debut of Avengers Endgame in 2019. The film added $572 million from global ticket sales, giving it $972 million in the opening weekend total haul. Wall Street stocks are higher across the board. The Dow Jones Industrial Average is up almost 700 points. The NASDAQ is up more than 550. West Texas crude today was down more than 6% at $79.49 a barrel. That's Your Money Now.
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2: No, it's not Mario. It's Roy. And taking us up to news time at the bottom of the hour, it's A Better Life with Dr. Sanjay Gupta.

0: Better Life with Dr. Sanjay Gupta.
1: I don't know about you, but my social media feeds are flooded with lotions and potions and gadgets, all promising to unlock different components of longevity. But if you log off, take a step back from all the hype, you'll find that the actual keys to a longer, healthier life are hiding in plain sight. There are four of them. Number one, nutrition. The Mediterranean diet really is the gold standard. Number two, exercise. You should be getting 150 minutes of moderate intensity exercise or 75 minutes of vigorous intensity exercise every week, plus strength training and stretching. Number three, sleep. Sleep is when your body and your brain repair themselves. You should be getting 7 to 9 hours a night. And finally, number four, often gets forgotten, socialization. It's not a bonus. It's a necessity for a healthy life, finding a sense of community, purpose, and belonging.
2: ABC News, I'm Chuck Sievertson. Despite Iran denying there are direct talks with the U.S., they are not only going on, says President Trump with the White House.
3: I want to give them every last chance before decapitation. Very tough to do what we have planned, still planned. We'll see what happens.
2: President's company, Trump Media, is launching a new feature that critics say is corrupt, an example of a president making money off of his office. ABC's Peter Harlambous.
4: Now, the president's company is selling instant access to Trump's social media posts through a service designed for big financial firms that could make millions from having Trump's announcements milliseconds faster than their competitors.
2: Hundreds of homes are reported burned to the ground by wildfires, say fire officials in Spokane, Washington. Two Republican senators who delayed the Todd Blanche nomination for attorney general say they're now satisfied that Blanche has met their demands and that a Judiciary Committee vote is expected tomorrow. This is ABC News.
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6: And a bit of a problem has creeped up. There you go. That's the word I'm looking for. Up on I-64 westbound at mile marker 113. That's in Albemarle County. Motorists can expect delays due to a vehicle crash. The west right lane and right shoulder are closed there. There is a camera right there. I'm looking at it. And yes, the traffic is backed up. So keep that in mind if you're heading west on I-64, you're going to run into a backup there. If you can find a workaround, although, you know, I guess 250 would be your next best thing. If you can get off, no, you can't get there from there. Anyways, so find a workaround if you can and try to avoid that if at all possible. I guess you could get on 250 at the base of the mountain. Yeah, that'll do it. You could get on 250 at the base of the mountain there, and that would get you over without getting caught in that traffic jam. Other than that, I don't see anything else that would really cause you any trouble. But if you're seeing it, we're not saying it, give us a call at the WSV Traffic and News Tip Line at 540-214-2500. Be sure to let us know what's going on out there.
7: WSVA's local AccuWeather weather for Harrisonburg and the Shenandoah Valley. Partly cloudy and humid tonight, the low down to 62. Mostly cloudy, still humid Tuesday with an afternoon and evening thunderstorm in spots, the high of 82. Mostly cloudy, humid, couple of showers and a thunderstorm Wednesday with the high back to 82. Then Thursday, we'll have a mix of clouds and sun. There'll be a couple of showers and a thunderstorm around. Still humid, a high of 86. I'm AccuWeather meteorologist Jason Caterina on WSVA.
6: Hey, Jason, thank you so much. And outside WSVA studios, a gentle breeze coming down from the north at about 3 miles an hour. I see lots of blue skies and some puffy white clouds over here to the west. But behind me on the east side, over coming up over the Blue Ridge Mountains, that's some dark clouds out there. Yeah, and it's hidden our way. Currently, we're at 83 out there right now with a 67% relative humidity. It is actually a kind of nice Monday afternoon. So if you have to do some mowing real quick before the rain sets in, this would be the time to do it. It's nice and cool out there with the breeze, of course. A little humid, but with the breeze, it's not so bad. Right now, though, time to check in with our very own Carolyn Unger.
8: 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Farm real estate values in Virginia continue to increase. WSVA's Jeff Ishii has the latest data in this report.
9: A new report from the National Agricultural Statistics Service indicates the average value of farmland in Virginia has risen by $200 per acre this year, or 3.3%. The rate of increase in Virginia is about the same as the national average, which is 3.4%. Over the past 4 years, farmland values in Virginia have risen by $1,000 per acre. The demand for agricultural real estate in Virginia is reported to be highest in Piedmont and northern counties,

0: including Loudoun, Prince William, and Albemarle. The lowest demand is in Highland, Craig, and Surrey counties. I'm Jeff Ishii for WSVA News.
1: Thank you, Jeff. The Waynesboro Police Department is warning of a familiar scam once again making the rounds in the community. Authorities say criminals posing as Waynesboro police officers or other law enforcement officials are contacting residents by phone or message and falsely claiming that a warrant can be resolved or dismissed in exchange for payment. Instead of sending money or providing personal information, those who receive such calls or messages are advised to hang up immediately and report the incident to the Waynesboro Police Department. Utility work and road widening operations are set to cause delays this month up and down the valley. Looking ahead, Brian Baer with the Virginia Department of Transportation says a full northbound closure on Interstate 81 is coming this weekend to the Stanton area.
2: An overnight full northbound closure is set for the night of Saturday, August 8th through the morning of Sunday, August 9th, as crews prepare for a traffic shift related to the ongoing interstate widening project. Motorists should follow posted detours.
1: Meanwhile, in Page County, Baer encourages drivers to keep an eye out for flagger traffic control on Route 340 as daytime utility work is underway between Luray and the Warren County line now through the end of the month. A new pilot program in Central Virginia is tackling one of child care's biggest challenges, staffing. The Virginia Child Care Substitute Hub app, or VA SubHub, connects licensed centers with trained substitute teachers. The pilot reportedly launched at three Richmond area child care centers and is designed to help keep classrooms open when regular staff members are out. Supporters say it could also create a pathway to permanent teaching jobs. State data shows about one-third of Virginia child care teachers left their jobs between fall 2024 and fall 2025, highlighting the industry's ongoing staffing challenges. The 31st edition of the Harrisonburg Police Department's Night Out event will look a little different this week. Instead of their traditional convoy, communications specialist Juliana McGrath Myers said on early mornings that this year the department is throwing a huge community party.
3: We are going to have officers grilling hot dogs and hamburgers, all for free to the community, snacks, drinks, games, activities. And this year we've also partnered with the FBI for a special surprise.
1: She adds that the park's spray grounds and basketball courts will also be open for families to enjoy as part of the event. Night Out is tomorrow evening from 5 to 8 at Ralph Sampson Park in Harrisonburg. For News Talk 92.1 and 550 WSVA, I'm Carolyn Onger.
4: Reminds me of the song Convoy by C.W. McCall. Remember that? You know that one? No?
1: No.
4: You're not a fan of my show on Saturday mornings? Come on. All right. How about the movie? Remember the movie Convoy?
1: Mm-mm.
4: Chris Christopherson?
1: No.
4: Oh, man. Man, you got a lot of stuff to catch up on. I tell you, you're missing out on the really good stuff.
1: I know. I'm too busy watching Spider-Man so many times. Yeah.
4: All right. Now, what's the last black and white movie you ever watched?
1: Oh, that is a good question. No, that wasn't in black and white. I was going to say Rear Window, but that was...
4: You could have said Spider-Noir. I would have counted that.
1: I haven't seen it yet.
4: Of course not.
1: I know. I'm such a bad Spider-Man fan. It's so bad. Well, now that I've gotten this out of my system, Brand New Day, I'm like, okay, now I can go
4: to... Now you can get back on... Okay, good.
1: Now I can watch Andrew's
4: All right.
1: Jeez. But... yeah, no.
4: I was surprised. That was the number one movie this weekend. You know what number two was?
1: What was number two?
4: The Odyssey.
1: Oh, right. That's still going on.
4: All right. So then what was number three?
1: What else is out right now?
4: It's a five movie. It's the fifth in the series.
1: There's...
4: Yeah.
1: And yeah. It's... What?
4: Of course, in my opinion, they could have stopped it too.
1: But... Is it still Toy Story 5?
4: That's right. Toy Story 5 was number three.
1: It's still in theaters?
4: It's still in theaters.
1: I don't know.
4: Okay.
1: I'm so used to movies being like in theaters for like a month and then they take it out. But I guess they just did that to Supergirl.
4: And she's already down to number four.
1: Poor Supergirl.
4: Yeah.
1: I did not think the movie was terrible.
4: No.
1: You know,
4: it's just, it's not the character I grew up with.
1: But when you also compare it to Superman, it's like,
4: Yeah.
1: Very, very different.
4: Oh, it is very different. There's no two ways about that.
1: Yeah.
4: But yeah, it's not the Supergirl that I grew up with. That's all I'll say about that.
1: It is interesting, kind of, because people talk about color grading in movies.
4: Oh, yeah.
1: Because I don't know.

0: if you've seen the trailers for the next Hunger Games movie, Sunrise mm-hmm. on the Reaping.
1: It's, which one? There are two of them coming out. And I'm like, really? This is a series that, you know, I only know of the three books. What happened here?
0: So, well, there's Sunrise on the Reaping. Yes. That's the new one that's coming out. But they are putting all the Hunger Games movies back into theaters ahead of time. But the new one that's coming out that focuses on Haymitch, it's very, very colorful.
1: Yes,
0: like, it
1: is.
0: Already looks very colorful.
1: Yes, and let's see, I forget who's playing President Snow. It wasn't...
0: Ralph Fiennes.
1: Yes.
0: Yeah.
1: Yes.
0: Which... I have my opinion. I believe in Ralph Fiennes.
1: Yes.
0: We'll see how it...
1: You mean Ralph?
0: No, it's Ralph Fiennes.
1: I don't think it's... I think it's Ralph.
0: It's spelled Ralph, but it's pronounced.
1: Oh, it's one of those.
0: It's one of those things.
1: One of those British things.
0: Yeah.
1: All right.
0: Well, it's like, I think he's a great actor.
1: Oh, he is.
0: I just don't see him as younger Donald Sutherland.
1: No. James Bond, he did a great job at James Bond as mm-hmm. the new M. He did a great job in the prequel to The Kingsman. He's done awesome.
0: No, and I think he'll do a great job. I just don't see Donald Sutherland Snow.
1: No.
0: I think they just look too different.
1: Yeah.
0: And I didn't even bother watching Ballad of Songbirds and Snakes mm-hmm. because I'm like, why do I care about
1: Snow? Why do I care about that? Yeah.
0: Why do I care about Snow?
1: Yeah.
0: But basically, people are talking about like, oh, I love all this color.
1: Oh, yeah.
0: In this movie.
1: It's very colorful.
0: And people were talking about Supergirl and how the source material is very, very colorful, but the movie was not.
1: No, I don't know if they were, you know, because originally when comic books came out, there were only four colors.
0: Mm-hmm.
1: And I don't know if they were trying to bring that into it or whether it was just the filming of it that was just,
0: right. Yeah.
1: But yeah, that could have used some definite help.
0: I think because Brand New Day did not have the bright colors.
1: Right.
0: It was very muted. But I think there's a way to do it and it still looks good and mm-hmm. it fits with the story.
1: Oh, absolutely.
0: I think Supergirl, I think it being really colorful actually would have helped because it's the contrast of her behavior.
1: Mm-hmm.
0: But like the whole world is very colorful, but then her behavior is like contrast.
1: Oh, yeah.
0: If that makes sense.
1: That makes sense.
0: Yeah, I don't know. People are saying online, it's like the people yearn for Technicolor. I'm like,
1: right.
0: Sure, yeah. Sure. But I think Sunrise on the Reaping will be very, very colorful.
1: I think
0: that'll be fun.
1: We'll find out. Thank you, ma'am. Check back with you at the top of the hour.
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3: Take a look at the traffic situation out there right now. The only thing I see is the problem on I-64 at mile marker 113 in the westbound corridor. And that is a vehicle crash, and traffic backups are approximately 1 mile there. Traffic is getting through, but it is going very slowly at that point. That's pretty much it. There's a disabled vehicle on I-81, but that's way down there past the Lexington exit, so I wouldn't worry about that. And that's all I'm seeing. If you're seeing it, we're not saying it, give us a call at the WSVA Traffic and News Tip Line at 540-214-2500. Be sure to let us know what's going on out there. WSVA's local AccuWeather forecast for Harrisonburg and the Shenandoah Valley. Times of clouds and sun and with a thunderstorm in some parts of the area this afternoon. High right around 84. Partly cloudy tonight with a low right around 63. And tomorrow, mostly cloudy with an afternoon or evening thunderstorm in some spots, a high of 81. And then on Wednesday, mostly cloudy and humid with a couple of showers and a thunderstorm, a high of 82. Currently in the valley, I've got blue skies, some white puffy clouds to the west of me with 82 out there right now, and a gentle breeze coming in from the north at about 4 miles an hour, 67% relative humidity. But on the east side of me, over top of the Blue Ridge Mountains, I've got some very dark clouds over there, so somebody over there might be actually getting some rain. Hopefully, we will too. But not right now. Right now, though, we're going to check in with the Berkton County Fair, a great interview they did this morning with Alvin Estep.
4: The biggest little fair anywhere is back. That's right. It's time once again this week for the Berkton Fair. Joining us right now on WSVA is Fair President Alvin Estep. And Alvin, this is a very special year for the Berkton Fair. It's the 75th anniversary of the fair.
5: Yes, that is correct. It is the 75th year we're celebrating that. A little history on the fair. The Berkton Fair started September 15th, 1951, and it was a one-day fair at that time. This is our

0: started out, I'm not sure what the goal was, but they had a vision that has kept going for 75 years, and that's what we're celebrating this year is 75 years. And a lot of the people that come there now have attended the fair from the very first year until now. And of course, as we get older, we know some have passed on, and but the new generation is still coming on and taking care of things and getting things done. So this is, we are celebrating 75 years. We are proud of our little fair. It's the biggest little fair anywhere, and we are proud of it, and we try to keep the spirit going that's been there for 75 years.
1: Do you remember the first fair you attended, or what's the first fair that you can remember?
0: The first fair that I attended was in 1974. I had just got my driver's license, and myself and a couple guys loaded in my vehicle, and we went to the Bergen Fair. It was the first time I'd ever been there, and I don't think I've missed one since then, since 1974.
1: Joining us today on WSVA is Alvin Estep, president of the Bergen Fair. Alvin, take us through what's going to be happening this week, and let's start with tomorrow night.
0: Yeah, on Tuesday night, Lisa Meadows and family will be performing for us, and that's a gospel music. We have standing room only, which, by the way, they're celebrating their 40th year this year, Mr. Kiger told me.
1: That's Wednesday night.
0: Yes, sir. Okay. Thursday night is the beauty contest, which it's always on a Thursday night. That's a good turnout, and we have a good crowd for that. Then on Friday night, we have Spencer Hatcher, which is now, he's a local guy, but he is now a Nashville recording artist, which I'm very, very excited to have, and I think we'll fill up the parking lot with that. And on Saturday night, Jack and Davis Reed, which is the Statler Brothers' grandsons, they always perform a really good show, and they pack the parking lot also. So that's through Tuesday through Saturday. So that's our entertainment this year.
1: I know the music is one thing that draws people out, but one of the other things that draws folks to Bergen is Bergen. It's a little bit cooler out there, and it's just a different, relaxed environment. And I know that's one of the reasons people keep coming back year after year.
0: Yes, it's more like a family reunion than it is like a fair, because there's people that since 1974, when I went the first time, I see people maybe once a year. I may not see them any time else through the year, but I see them there. And the biggest draw is that's a lot of home-cooked foods. The entries that come in for all of our departments of horticulture, sportsmen, all the entries you can look at them. There's baked goods, there's canned goods, there's quilts. It's just like any other fair, except it's not quite the volume it is at like a bigger fair. That's one thing that draws a lot of people. Smokey Bear, he draws some people. He'll be there this year again. And I think, like I said, it's more of a reunion type thing for visitation, and you probably better bring a jacket, because I have saw the time over the past years when the sun goes down in Bergen, you may need a jacket.
1: Tell us a little bit about the rides. I know you've got rides that are going to be going on all throughout the week.
0: Yes, we have Valley Amusement is doing our rides again this year. We have a contract with them for several years. They do an amazing job. They keep everything clean. I've watched them set up. I've watched them work. I've watched them tear down, and they pressure wash all of their rides when they get there, and they are inspected to make sure they're safe, and they do a tremendous job. They also have a lemonade stand. They have other games around that you can play, so shoot basketball, you can throw darts, you can shoot guns. It's all kinds of things there that they provide, and they provide all of that. And they provide the rides. And this year, again, he has kept the price at $20 ride all night for an armband.
1: And the rides start Tuesday, Wednesday, Thursday at 6, and Friday and Saturday at 5. Yes,
0: that is correct, because those nights when we have the crowd we get to have with the entertainment we have, we like to give the people all they can get for their money. So we do start them early. We sell tickets. We start selling tickets a half hour before ride time. That way there's no big lines waiting in line to get tickets. So they do go on sale before the rides start a half hour.
1: Well, the biggest little fair anywhere is the Bergen Fair. Starts tomorrow night. It is Tuesday, Wednesday, Thursday, Friday, Saturday in Bergen. Now, we can't leave without talking about the food. It's one of the highlights for so many folks. And I'll go with the easy question first. What's the one thing you have to have every year when you go to the fair?
0: deep fried

0: Chicken.
1: One of the favorites.
0: That's one of my favorites, yes. Each food booth that we have there has a specialty item. Of course, Burgton Ruitton's, that's the ones that does the deep fried chicken. Then we have Lutheran Church. They do white beans and cornbread. All booths do hot dogs, hamburgers, and that kind of thing. But the specialties is white beans and cornbread for them. Then we have Matthias Baker Fire and Rescue. Their specialty is a fried country ham, which is out of this world. Then this year we have Frank's Angels, and they will be doing fried pork tenderloin along with some other specialty items. And this year we have a new group coming in. It's called Lemonade for Linda, and they raise money for MS, and their specialty will be pulled pork barbecue. And then also we can't forget Strike's Donuts. He's always a big hit, and he'll have different flavors about every night. So that's, you won't get better food anywhere in Rockingham County than you will at the Burgton Fair.
2: And that's Alvin Estep with the Burgton Fair, the biggest little fair here in the Valley. Right now, though, it's time for Your Money Now.
3: I'm Dan Loney with Your Money Now. Stocks are surging towards the end of the trading day. The Dow Industrial Average is up right around 700 points. The NASDAQ is up around 550. Oil prices were on the decline today. West Texas crude down 6% at $79 a barrel. Shares of Amazon are moving higher to start the week after a strong earnings report last week. The stock has done very well today, and that has pushed the valuation of the e-commerce giant above $3 trillion for the first time. So

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3: Take a look at the updated traffic situation for you out there right now. I-81 looks amazingly free and clear. And I-64 looks amazingly free and clear. Now it's 250. Yes, it's Virginia Route 250 is having a bit of a problem in Albemarle County, right from Ivy Road through Rockfish Gap Turnpike. There you can expect potential delays in that area. Well, never mind. This is out of date. Why would you do this to me, guys? This is apparently ended last Thursday, and nobody bothered to remove it from my computer. Why do they do that to me? I don't know. Anyway, so never mind. Won't bother to mention that. Just be careful out there. If you're seeing it, we're not saying it. Give us a call at the WSBA Traffic and News Tip Line at 540-214-2500. Be sure to let us know, please, what's going on out there.
4: WSBA's local AccuWeather weather for Harrisonburg and the Shenandoah Valley. Partly cloudy and humid tonight, the low down to 62. Mostly cloudy, still humid Tuesday with an afternoon and evening thunderstorm in spots, the high of 82. Mostly cloudy, humid, couple of showers and a thunderstorm Wednesday with the high back to 82. Then Thursday, we'll have a mix of clouds and sun. There'll be a couple of showers and a thunderstorm around. Still humid, a high of 86. I'm AccuWeather meteorologist Jason Caterina on WSVA.
3: Thanks so much, Jason. Outside WSVA studios, blue skies, puffy white clouds to the west of me, dark clouds to the east of me over top of the Blue Ridge Mountains. A breeze blowing in here from the north at about 5 miles an hour, 65% relative humidity, and an 82 out there right now. Not too bad for a Monday afternoon. A little humid, I know, but still with that breeze, it makes it feel kind of nice out there. But you definitely want to have an umbrella handy because I have a feeling we're going to get hit with some serious rain. But anyways, we'll worry about that when it comes. Right now, though, 7 minutes after the hour of 4 o'clock here at News Talk 92.1 and 550 WSVA. Coming up this hour, I've got a chance for you to win some tickets. Yes, some tickets to the Rockingham County Fair coming up next week, and I'm so glad to do that. But right now, it's time to check in with our very own Carolyn Unger.
5: 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Virginia State Police is investigating a fatal two-vehicle crash that occurred last week in Rockingham County. A little after noon last Thursday, July 30th, spokesman Matt Demline reports that a 2025 Toyota 4Runner was heading southbound on Harpine Highway.
6: Near the intersection with Sharon Lane, when it was unable to avoid a Toyota Camry that had pulled out from a parking lot to go northbound. The 4Runner did attempt to swerve to miss the Camry, but struck it at an angle, forcing the Camry off of the left side of Harpine Highway.
5: An 81-year-old passenger in the Camry, Wilma Ryman of Timberville, succumbed to serious injuries suffered in the accident the next day at an area hospital. The 82-year-old driver of the Camry, Cecil Ryman, also of Timberville, incurred only minor injuries and was charged with failing to yield the right-of-way. The driver of the 4Runner was treated for minor injuries. The crash remains under investigation. Tomorrow is primary day in Virginia. In the city of Harrisonburg, voters will have the opportunity to cast ballots in a dual-party primary to nominate a Republican candidate for United States Senate and two Democratic candidates for city council. The Republican candidates for Senate that will appear on the ballot include Bert Musasawa, Kim Farrington, and David Williams. Those running to be Democratic candidates for Harrisonburg City Council are Danny Fleming, Monica Robinson, Kathy Henley, and Krista Gross. The Virginia Public Access Project notes that the number of Democratic and Republican primary ballots turned in is down significantly from 2024. Polls will be open tomorrow from 6 a.m. to 7 p.m. Columbia Gas of Virginia announced today the distribution of grants to 15 volunteer fire departments across the Commonwealth, including 8 in the Shenandoah Valley. Spokesperson Stephanie Benson says the grants are made possible by a partnership with the NiSource Charitable Foundation and are meant to bolster the mission of local fire and rescue crews as they work to keep communities safe.
7: We truly value

0: through our strong relationships with local volunteer fire departments all across Virginia. They are a key partner when it comes to natural gas safety and emergency response. And we're proud to provide these grants to support their hard work, commitment, dedication, and day-to-day operations.
1: Benson reports that area fire departments receiving $1,000 in funding include Augusta County Fire and Rescue, Buena Vista Fire Department, and Dooms Volunteer Fire Company. Last year, Columbia Gas provided $500,000 to support charitable organizations that meet basic human needs, community connections, and STEAM education and environmental stewardship. Nobody won Saturday night's $719 million Powerball jackpot, which means tonight's drawing has an estimated $748 million prize with $325 million cash value. The last time someone won the game was back in May when two players split the $20 million jackpot. Virginia Lottery spokesman John Haggerty urges eager players to be cautious.
2: When the jackpot gets really large and really exciting, as it is now when a lot of people are talking about it, it's easy to get caught up in the excitement. And we want to remind everyone to play responsibly. 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
1: The next drawing will be just before 11 o'clock Eastern time tonight. Tickets are $2 each, and the odds of winning are 1 in 292 million. Average gasoline prices in Virginia fell 6 cents per gallon over the last week and begin the new work week, averaging $3.91 a gallon. That's according to Gas Buddy's survey of nearly 4,100 stations across the Commonwealth. Prices in Virginia are 29 cents per gallon higher than a month ago and stand 83 cents per gallon higher than this time last year. According to Gas Buddy, price reports the cheapest station in the valley was priced at $3.59 a gallon in the McGackiesville area. Meanwhile, the national average price of diesel increased by 7 cents in the last week and stands at $5.33 per gallon. 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
3: Yes, you are. You know what? Mm-hmm. Something happened earlier today that kind of it rubs me the wrong way.
1: Right.
3: I was out taking my trash to the dump, which I tend to do on Mondays, and there was an American flag in the dump. I did not appreciate that. Now, you know, if it was a cheap one, the little ones you wave, you know, they're just printed on, you know, okay, no big thing. But this was a nice flag, something, you know, stitched together, nice big canvas flag like you would have on your average school flagpole. And somebody had thrown it away because they had two small stains in the white section of it. And so the guys there at the dump were nice enough to pull it out, and they tried to fold it up. Of course, you know, being a scout leader, I'm like, you know, guys, you did that wrong. But anyways, you know, you tried. I appreciate that. And I also said that, you know, if somebody does this, you know, don't do that. There are proper ways to retire an American flag. One of those is you could take it to your local American Legion Hall or Veterans of Foreign Wars. Any of those guys, they will take the flag and they will retire it properly. The proper retirement of an American flag is to cut each individual strip, roll it up, and put it into the fire. And then the star field goes to in separately.
1: Right.
3: And that is the way you do an American flag. My scouts also do that. We try to do that at the end of every August. It's a flag retirement ceremony where we try to retire flags that have been donated by people. If your flag is worn and you need to replace it, that's great. Take care of it. But don't throw that flag in the trash. Please take it to where it needs to be, an American Legion, Veterans of Foreign Wars, or take it to one of your scouts, a cub or a boy, or I shouldn't say boy, Scouting America, because we have girls and boys in our troops now. And just do that. Take care of it. It's really appreciated. That flag means a lot, okay? I know some people go out and burn those flags as a symbol of I don't know what, but you need to recognize that that flag is a symbol of a nation that let you express yourself. Express those things. And don't burn it. Come on. Don't throw it away. Be nice. Retire it properly. Okay, so there's my rant for the day.
1: Yeah.
3: Now I've gotten that out of my system. How about you? Do you have a particular pet peeve?
1: Do I right now? I mean, I'm okay.
3: That's, yeah. Well, that's good. All's right with the world that you're in
1: today.
3: I appreciate, like I said, the guys over at the dump were very nice. They pulled that flag out of there, rescued that flag. They recognized what it was, and they're like, "Oh," and they tried to fold it up correctly.
1: And did you take it?
3: I have it. Yes, I have taken it, and I will try to clean it because the Daniel at the landfill.

0: Said he'd like to have it if I can get it clean. I'm like, okay. Well, I will try. I've never heard of washing an American flag, but I will try to clean it up. Mm-hmm. If it can't, I will let him know so that I can retire it properly.
1: Okay. Well, that's good.
0: Yeah. So if you know, I mean, have you ever washed an American flag? I mean, no. Other than being on a T-shirt. come on.
1: I have not. So I need to ask my dad the background of this, but we do have an American flag framed in our house.
0: Oh, then it must have some. Let's try that again. It must have something important attached to it. Then
1: I think it was my grandfather's.
0: Okay,
1: but I need to get the full background about it because it's been a while since I've heard the story.
0: Ah,
1: so yeah, okay. But yeah, it's right in our family room.
0: It's framed in full, or is it folded into a triangle?
1: It's framed in full.
0: In full. Okay. Yeah. All right. Then that means it was not a military retirement, probably.
1: What is that?
0: A military retirement is when the flag is properly folded into the football and the stars are showing, and they're usually put it into a frame. That is the retirement of a flag, usually for a fallen warrior.
1: Right.
0: Or a soldier.
1: What does it mean if it's in full?
0: If it's in full, then it has sentimental value. It could have been a flag that was present at a war. Or a conflict of some kind, and usually those flags are framed, and usually there's a notation on the back saying where this flag came from and what date that was.
1: It might have been from my paternal grandfather's side. We have a couple of items from that side of the family, like the grandfather clock is like one of the most significant items we have from my dad's side.
0: I have one of those. I'm not allowed to wind it up. The ticking keeps my daughter awake. She's like, I don't like that thing. It makes too much noise.
1: No, we don't use it actively. It's just, it has a lot of sentimental value to my dad specifically. So it's just like, it's there and it's, and that, and there's also a glass cane it's a glass cane and it has red and blue a swirl design on the inside.
0: Wow.
1: Yeah.
0: Okay.
1: That was also my grandfather's.
0: So. That's unique.
1: Some good stuff.
0: Yeah. And, I wonder if you'd be allowed to take the glass cane onto an airplane or anything like that, because you could break that to a sharp point and it could be a weapon. I know. That's the way my brain works. I'm so sorry.
1: I think we're just like, we didn't think about that because we're like, we're just going to keep it in the house.
0: That's probably a good idea,
1: you
0: too.
1: Know?
0: Yeah.
1: Yeah. We're and just keeping it in the house, and then like some stuff from when, you know, my family had orchards and stuff.
0: Your family had orchards? I had an Uncle Clem. He had a peach orchard out on the other side of Stanton.
1: Yeah. It was my dad's. My dad's dad's side of the family.
0: Oh, okay.
1: It was apple orchards.
0: Awesome.
1: So again, I need to get the full history of that.
0: Should do that.
1: Yeah.
0: Yes.
1: My grandfather passed when my dad was very young.
0: So I know a lot about my family, but I am nowhere near as intelligent or up to date as my wife is, because, you know, she knows everything and everybody. Oh yeah, that's my cousin's. And I'm like, okay.
1: Yeah.
0: Wow. She's really good at that stuff.
1: Yeah.
0: And her sister, they keep up with all the history. Now, if you ask her brothers, okay, and that would be their answer. Yeah, all right.
1: Yeah, my mom's side, like we definitely, my grandma has told me a lot of stories about, you know, her side of the family. Again, like my grandfather passed away when my dad was young, so I never got to meet him.
0: Right.
1: So it's like I kind of learned things through my dad, but I'm always open to learning more from everyone's side.
0: There you go.
1: Yeah.
0: You're kind of a history buff, so yeah. If it's kind of sorta.
1: When it comes to like my family tree, I'm like, absolutely, I want to know everything. All the history.
0: Good. Well, we will touch base with you at the bottom of the hour.
1: Sounds good.
0: Okay. Hey, we have Dave Riggert on sports coming your way in just a little bit, and I'll update you on traffic and weather, and we might even have a competition to see if you can win some tickets. All that coming your way right here on News Talk 92.1 and 550 WSVA.
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1: Do have a small problem on I-66 East at mile marker 0.2. There is a disabled vehicle, and the east entrance ramp narrows right there. The right shoulder of that ramp is closed on I-66. It is blocked. It's not causing any backups there at the moment, but I thought you should be aware of that. Something else you'd be aware of, and if you're in Shenandoah County, and that's on Route 758, Cemetery Road in the in Shenandoah County, just north Water Street, City Route 9, I believe it is, north and south. There, motorists could expect delays, potential delays in that area from 8 a.m. until 6 p.m. due to maintenance activities. All the east lanes will be closed. All the west lanes will be closed. So just follow the detours. You should be okay. That's all I'm seeing. 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Be sure to let us know what's going on out there. And there we go. And it's time to update you on the WSVA's local AccuWeather forecast. 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
1: Take a look at the updated weather for our AccuWeather forecast for Harrisonburg and the Shenandoah Valley. Times of clouds and sun with thunderstorms in some parts this afternoon. High right around 84. Then partly cloudy skies tonight. Low right around 63. Tomorrow, mostly cloudy in the afternoon with an evening thunderstorm or possibly some rain coming our way in some spots. A high right around 81. And then Wednesday, mostly cloudy and humid with a couple of showers and a thunderstorm in the afternoon. A high right around 82. Currently in the valley, we're at 82 out there right now under blue skies, a few clouds, but over on the east side of me here, I've got some really dark clouds over top of the Blue Ridge Mountains. Yeesh. And we've got a gentle breeze coming in from the north at about 5 miles an hour and a 65% relative humidity, under 82 out there right now. Not too bad for a Monday afternoon. Right now, though, it is 26 after the hour. Let's check in with Dave Riggert and sports.
5: Let's take a look at sports. I am Dave Rigger. The James Madison football team will report for fall camp tomorrow, and the Dukes will begin practice on Wednesday. 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He'll speak around 12:30 tomorrow. Again, you can listen to all those press conferences live tomorrow on ESPN Harrisonburg and ESPNHarrisonburg.com beginning at 11:30. The Dukes' first practice will be on Wednesday morning inside Bridgeforce Stadium. They'll open up their 2026 season at home on September the 5th against Liberty. And as always, you can listen to all JMU football games right here on WSVA. For all you soccer fans that jumped on board during the World Cup, the U.S. men's national team assigned their manager Mauricio Pochettino to a new contract to stay with the U.S. team. His new deal runs through the 2030 World Cup. The Americans made it to the round of 16 at the World Cup this summer before falling to Belgium. The Rockingham County Baseball League playoffs continue with both semifinal series, and both could be closeout games tonight. Massanutten, the 2-seed, plays host to the 3-seed Grottoes over at Monger Park. The Mountaineers lead that series 2-0 after winning 14-1 in Game 1 and 12-1 in Game 2. Tim Nicey and the Grottoes Cardinals are trying to bounce back in Game 3 tonight.
6: I think getting off to a good start is going to be key. We haven't done that in the first two games, and trying to get into the middle part of the game where...

0: where it's competitive. Anytime you're down 2-0, but especially after you've lost the two games the way we have, you really got to have something positive happening early. So hopefully we can do that tonight.
1: Mass Nutton will host Grotto's at 7 o'clock over at Monger Park. Again, the Mountaineers lead that series 2-0. And it's game 4 between the Bucks and the Reds as Clover Hill, the 1 seed and 2-time defending champs, play at number 4 seed Bridgewater this evening. Clover Hill outlasted the Reds last night at the Clover Dome 13-11 to take a 2-1 series lead. So the Bucks will try and close out that series this evening over at Bridgewater. First pitch is set for 7 o'clock from Ray Heatwall Field. And in the big leagues tonight, the Nationals begin a 4-game series on the road in Philadelphia against the Phillies. Washington has lost 5 consecutive games in 6 of 7 after getting swept by the Braves over the weekend in Atlanta. That first pitch is set for 6:40 this evening from Citizens Bank Park. And the Orioles are off today as they begin a 3-game series at home tomorrow night against the Los Angeles Angels. That's a look at sports. I'm Dave Riggert.
2: Thanks so much, Dave. Time now for Your Money Now. Taking us to the news time.
3: I'm Dan Loney with Your Money Now. A strong start to the week for Wall Street. The Dow ending the day with a record high. It picked up 693 points, ending the session at 53,178. NASDAQ added 540 points. S&P 500 gained 111. West Texas crude down more than 6% today at $79 a barrel. Shares of companies in the travel industry helped by those lower oil prices. Norwegian and Carnival in the cruise industry were up between 3 and 6% today. Meanwhile, airline stocks, American and United, picked up about 5%. Mixed results for hotel giant Marriott last quarter. Earnings per share posted a beat at $3.19, but revenue came in shy of projections at $7.07 billion. And revenue per room has shown only 1.7% average growth over the last 2 years, that below estimates. Future growth over the next 12 months also expected to be below estimates. Marriott shares were down 7% today. And that's Your Money Now.
4: That'll be 84.
5: To Iran if it doesn't sign a deal with the U.S. from President Trump at the White House.
6: I want to give them every last chance before decapitation. Very tough to do what we have planned, still planned. We'll see what happens.
5: On talks with Iran about the Strait of Hormuz.
6: We're talking about the Strait, the opening of the Strait, having it open literally by tomorrow. Completely open.
5: Critics say a new feature from the president's company, Trump Media, is corrupt, an example of a president making money off of his office. It will sell instant access to Trump's social media posts to big financial firms that could make millions having the announcements milliseconds before competitors. Hundreds of homes are reported burned to the ground by wildfires, say officials in Spokane, Washington. No deaths reported. 2 deaths have been reported in the parasitic stomach bug outbreak in Michigan, says the state health department. This is ABC News.
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2: Take a look at the updated traffic situation out there right now. I-81 looks pretty much free and clear. I don't see anything there that would cause you any trouble. I-64, same thing, pretty much free and clear. The only problem I see is a disabled vehicle on I-66 eastbound at mile marker 0.2, and that's in Warren County because it's slightly blocking the entrance ramp there. It narrows up, not really causing any backups at this time, but you should be aware of it. Other than that, I don't see anything else. But if you're seeing it, we're not saying it, give us a call at the WSVA Traffic and News Tip Line at 540-214-2500. Be sure to let us know what's going on out there.
8: WSVA's local AccuWeather for Harrisonburg and the Shenandoah Valley. Partly cloudy and humid tonight, the low down to 62. Mostly cloudy, still humid Tuesday, with an afternoon and evening thunderstorm in spots, the high of 82. Mostly cloudy, humid, couple of showers and a thunderstorm Wednesday, with the high back to 82. Then Thursday, we'll have a mix of clouds and sun. There'll be a couple of showers and a thunderstorm around. Still humid, a high of 86. I'm AccuWeather meteorologist Jason Caterina on WSVA.
2: Thank you so much, Jason. Outside the WSVA studios, we got blue skies and lots of clouds now. Yeah, there's a little bit of blue skies over here towards the west, but the east side and directly over my head, looks like a lot of clouds out there. 82 out there right now, 65% relative humidity. Gentle breeze coming up from the southeast at the moment of about 3 miles an hour. So it's not too bad. Hopefully you have a chance to get out and enjoy some of this Monday afternoon. The very first Monday of August, I should say. Right now, though, time to check in with Miss Carolyn for local news. She's brought to us by Regency at Augusta in Fishersville. Now, visit RegencySL.com to set up a tour and discover not all

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2: For News Talk 92.1 and 550 WSBA, I'm Carolyn Unger. Farm real estate values in Virginia continue to increase. WSBA's Jeff Fishy has the latest data in this report.
3: A new report from the National Agricultural Statistics Service indicates the average value of farmland in Virginia has risen by $200 per acre this year, or 3.3%. The rate of increase in Virginia is about the same as the national average, which is 3.4%. Over the past 4 years, farmland values in Virginia have risen by $1,000 per acre. The demand for agricultural real estate in Virginia is reported to be highest in Piedmont and northern counties, including Loudoun, Prince William, and Albemarle. The lowest demand is in Highland, Craig, and Surrey counties. I'm Jeff Ishii for WSVA News.
2: Thank you, Jeff. The Waynesboro Police Department is warning of a familiar scam once again, making the rounds in the community. Authorities say criminals posing as Waynesboro police officers or other law enforcement officials are contacting residents by phone or message and falsely claiming that a warrant can be resolved or dismissed in exchange for payment. Instead of sending money or providing personal information, those who receive such calls or messages are advised to hang up immediately and report the incident to the Waynesboro Police Department. Utility work and road widening operations are set to cause delays this month up and down the valley. Looking ahead, Brian Baer with the Virginia Department of Transportation says a full northbound closure on Interstate 81 is coming this weekend to the Stanton area.
4: An overnight full northbound closure is set for the night of Saturday, August 8th through the morning of Sunday, August 9th, as crews prepare for a traffic shift related to the ongoing interstate widening project. Motorists should follow posted detours.
2: Meanwhile, in Page County, Baer encourages drivers to keep an eye out for flagger traffic control on Route 340 as daytime utility work is underway between Luray and the Warren County line now through the end of the month. WSVA News Time is 4:35.
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0: 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The pilot reportedly launched at 3 Richmond area child care centers and is designed to help keep classrooms open when regular staff members are out. Supporters say it could also create a pathway to permanent teaching jobs. State data shows about 1/3 of Virginia child care teachers left their jobs between fall 2024 and fall 2025, highlighting the industry's ongoing staffing challenges. The 31st edition of the Harrisonburg Police Department's Night Out event will look a little different this week. Instead of their traditional convoy, communications specialist Juliana McGrath-Meyer said on early mornings that this year, the department is throwing a huge community party.
1: We are going to have officers grilling hot dogs and hamburgers, all for free to the community, snacks, drinks, games, activities. And this year, we've also partnered with the FBI for a special surprise.
0: She adds that the park's spray grounds and basketball courts will also be open for families to enjoy as part of the event. Night Out is tomorrow evening from 5 to 8 at Ralph Sampson Park in Harrisonburg. For News Talk 92.1 and 550 WSVA, I'm Carolyn Unger.
2: Thank you, Miss Carolyn. And of course, Miss Carolyn was brought to us by Reach C of Augusta in Fishersville. 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
0: Yes.
2: All right. So are you going to be, let's see, you're in an apartment. So do you get to participate in the night out? How's that work? Does that work for apartments?
0: Well,
2: can you like sit down on it? Well, somebody might think you're a hobo, but you could sit out on the sidewalk and just, you know, hey, how you doing?
0: Sure. I think in apartments, it's more like we keep to ourselves, kind of.
2: Okay, now wait a minute. Now, you don't know who your neighbors are?
0: I'm aware. I know what they look like, but okay. I don't. Yeah. I think I've spoken to them, some of them before.
2: Okay.
0: Yeah.
2: We're getting into Spider-Man territory again.
0: Sometimes I do feel that way.
2: Okay. I don't answer the door. I have the pizza. Just leave the pizza outside the door. I'll get to it.
0: Yeah.
2: Yeah.
0: Well, I don't even really do like food delivery anymore because, you know, when I used to live in apartments where, you know, it was kind of outdoor hallways.
2: Right.
0: That was a lot easier.
2: Oh, yeah.
0: Where I live, it's indoors, so I'd have to go down and meet them.
2: Yeah, you'd have to buzz them in or meet them, yeah.
0: Yeah, I have to meet them like down at the door, and I'm like, that's not why I do food delivery stuff. Yeah. I do it so I don't talk to people. Yeah. So,
2: you know, I wondered about that because I have a friend who lives in a one of those gated communities where they have to buzz you in. You have to know the code to get in. How do they handle that?
0: Right.
2: I've never had a DoorDash because, you know, mostly people who live that way probably have more money and they just go out to eat or they cook.
0: They cook, yeah.
2: Cooking is good.
0: Yeah.
2: I like to cook.
0: I do like to cook. I do want to try more things because I have kind of my set dinners, you know, but it's just time and
2: it's time
0: money
2: to get
0: all the new ingredients.
2: Trying to do, I'm still finishing up a kitchen remodel that I started. I have no idea when. So hopefully that'll get that done. And then I'll have a space to actually do some serious cooking.
0: Right.
2: Yeah.
0: I've also been traveling a lot lately.
2: Oh, yeah?
0: And just...
2: This is true. Yeah, you are a traveling kind of lady.
0: Mm-hmm. I've been doing just a lot of stuff. So I've never had like a... This is a boring week, you know, and I'm like, let me try something new, you know. I just always have something going on. What can I say?
2: I understand. Trust me. Hey, speaking of which, I just got back from the National Scout Jamboree last week.
0: How was that?
2: That was awesome. It was a lot of fun. 12,000 scouts there, and we were all singing Country Roads.
0: Nice.
2: Yeah.
0: Love it.
2: It was phenomenal. I have a picture. Well, I don't have it up on the internet. I have it on my screen here because we had a great drone show. And of course, it finished with the Scouting Fleur-de-Lis and Scouting America. And it lit up the entire audience. And so, yeah, you could see all 12,000 scouts on. It was just, you know, it is the greatest thing. That reminds me, scouting recruiting or becoming a scout is coming up later this month. Check with your local scout groups. If you don't know what your local scout group is, go to scouting.org, put in your address there. They will tell you who the local scout group is. And if you can get them started in Cub Scouts, boy or girl, doesn't matter, trust me, you will have them start on the road to a lot of fun because they do everything. It has changed a lot. I was through.

0: the STEM area, and some of the stuff they do, I'm just like, man, we didn't have that merit badge. That was so cool. I want to do that. My daughter's like, Dad, you can't. You're too old. I'm like, gee, thanks.
1: You're never too old.
0: I know, you're not. They were a lot of fun. And, you know, I got the Legos. Hey, yeah, but they had Legos.
1: Oh, yeah.
0: They had those there. They had like a gigantic Lincoln log thing where you had to build it, and you could try and set on it without it falling on. It had all kinds of neat stuff there.
1: Right, so, right.
0: Yeah. I highly recommend it. Scouting is a wonderful thing. And, you know, okay, you hear about all this other stuff, you know, selling popcorn and things like that, but that's not scouting. Scouting is all about helping you be the best you can be while you're a youth. And sometimes when you're an adult too. All righty. Well, we've got to give away some tickets.
1: Yeah.
0: So I will check with you at the top of the hour.
1: Sounds good.
0: Speaking of tickets, if you would like to win a pair of tickets to the Rockingham County Fair, why don't I take caller number 25 right now? The Rockingham County Fair is next week. And of course, WSVA is giving away tickets for the grandstand events all this week. So right now, I've got a chance for you to win some tickets to the Dragon Motorsports Truck and Tractor Pull that's happening Wednesday, August 12th at 7 p.m. If you are caller number 25 at 540-433-9782 or WSVA, you can give us a call right now, and I'll take caller number 25. Is going to win a pair of tickets to the Rockingham County Fair next week.
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1: I tell you what, let's go. I hate it when it gets to be this time of day because I'm just like, well, what do we do? What do we do? Well, first off, we're going to say congratulations to Dorinda Armentrout. She was the big winner of my two tickets to the Rockingham County Fair. Don't worry, I've got another chance for you to win coming up next hour. And, of course, these are for the grandstand. Yeah, general admission as well as grandstand tickets to the Dragon Motorsports Truck and Tractor Pull happening next Wednesday. Right now, though, it's time for A Better Life with Dr. Sanjay Gupta.
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3: 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Temperature may be one of the most underappreciated factors in sleep. 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Most experts will recommend a room temperature of 60 to 67 degrees Fahrenheit. 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

0: green and green. I don't see a single thing that would hold you up on either I-81 or I-64. And most of our secondary roads look like they're pretty good, too. There's a little construction going on here and there, but that's pretty much it. But if you're seeing it and we're not saying it, give us a call at the WSVA Traffic and News Tip Line at 540-214-2500. And be sure to let us know what's going on out there. WSVA's local AccuWeather forecast. Let's see. It looks like it's going to be possible some clouds and maybe even a thunderstorm a little later on. High right around 84. We didn't quite hit that. We came close to it. Partly cloudy tonight, low right around 63. And tomorrow, mostly cloudy with an afternoon or evening thunderstorm in some spots, a high right around 81. Currently in the valley, we are looking at 83 out there. We are so close to 84. It could almost happen, but I'm afraid not. It's a breeze coming in from the north at about 5 miles an hour, 64% relative humidity under mostly cloudy skies out there right at the moment. I've got blue skies over here to the west, but then everywhere else, it's pretty much cloudy out there. So it's definitely looks like it's building up to we might get something. So take an umbrella with you if you're going to be going out. Otherwise, not too worried about it. And right now, though, I do need to tell you that, we need to break away because we need to check in with Your Money Now. 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Yeah, you can visit Office Products Showroom off of South Main Street right here in Harrisonburg, online at furniture-systems.com.
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0: in its advertising business. Tech giant Palantir surged past projections for its most recent quarter. Earnings per share was 41 cents with a revenue of $1.94 billion. While its government revenue rose 90% in the quarter, commercial revenue rose 149% from a year ago and is up 380% since 2024. It also passed on forward guidance ahead of projections. A record high for the Dow as part of a strong start to the week on Wall Street. The Dow picked up 693 points, ending the day at 53,178. The NASDAQ added 540 points, and the S&P 500 gained 111. And that is your money now.
1: That'll be $84.52.
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3: Let's try that again. Yeah, you're not supposed to go off. The computer messed up there. Anyways, let's take a look at an updated traffic situation for you out there right now. And I don't see a single thing. Now, I do have a disabled vehicle on I-64. The east right shoulder is closed right there. It's right at the top of the ramp, but it's not really causing any trouble, so I'm not going to worry too much about that one. And that's pretty much it. Yeah, so that's all I'm seeing locally that you know, could interfere with your travel. So the rest of I-81 and I-64 look amazingly clear. But if you're seeing it, we're not seeing it, give us a call at the WSVA Traffic and News Tip Line at 540-214-2500. Be sure to let us know what's going on out there.
4: WSVA's local AccuWeather weather for Harrisonburg and the Shenandoah Valley. Partly cloudy and humid tonight, below down to 62. Mostly cloudy, still humid Tuesday with an afternoon and evening thunderstorm in spots, the high of 82. Mostly cloudy, humid, couple of showers and a thunderstorm Wednesday with the high back to 82. Then Thursday, we'll have a mix of clouds and sun. There'll be a couple of showers and a thunderstorm around. Still humid, the high of 86. I'm AccuWeather meteorologist Jason Caterina on WSVA.
3: Thanks so much, Jason. I still see a little bit of blue skies out there, but the rest of it is mostly cloudy, so we could actually get a thunderstorm later on this evening. Keep that in mind as you head out the door. Right now, we're at 82 out there. Breeze coming in from the north at about 4 miles an hour. 67% relative humidity. It's actually a nice Monday afternoon, so hopefully if you've got to mow that lawn, you can get that in there before, you know, the rain hits us. Yeah, I believe in you. You can make that happen. Right now, though, it is 7 minutes after the hour of 5 o'clock here at News Talk 92.1 at 550 WSVA, and we got to go check in with Ms. Carolyn.
5: For News Talk 92.1 and 550 WSVA, I'm Carolyn Unger. Virginia State Police is investigating a fatal two-vehicle crash that occurred last week in Rockingham County. A little afternoon last Thursday, July 30th, spokesman Matt Demline reports that a 2025 Toyota 4Runner was heading southbound on Harpine Highway
6: near the intersection with Sharon Lane when it was unable to avoid a Toyota Camry that had pulled out from a parking lot to go northbound. The 4Runner did attempt to swerve to miss the Camry, but struck it at an angle, forcing the Camry off of the left side of Harpine Highway.
5: An 81-year-old passenger in the Camry, Wilma Ryman of Timberville, succumbed to serious injuries suffered in the accident the next day at an area hospital. The 82-year-old driver of the Camry, Cecil Ryman, also of Timberville, incurred only minor injuries and was charged with failing to yield the right of way. The driver of the 4Runner was treated for minor injuries. The crash remains under investigation. Tomorrow is primary day in Virginia. In the city of Harrisonburg, voters will have the opportunity to cast ballots in a dual-party primary to nominate a Republican candidate for United States Senate and two Democratic candidates for city council. The Republican candidates for Senate that will appear on the ballot include Bert Mizusawa, Kim Farrington, and David Williams. Those running to be Democratic candidates for Harrisonburg City Council are Danny Fleming, Monica Robinson, Kathy Henley, and Krista Gross. The Virginia Public Access Project notes that the number of Democratic and Republican primary ballots turned in is down significantly from 2024. Polls will be open tomorrow from 6 a.m. to 7 p.m. Columbia Gas of Virginia announced today the distribution of grants to 15 volunteer fire departments across the Commonwealth, including 8 in the Shenandoah Valley. Spokesperson Stephanie Benson says the grants are made possible by a partnership with the Nice Source Charitable Foundation and are meant to bolster the mission of local fire and rescue crews as they work to keep communities safe.
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5: Benson reports that area fire departments receiving $1,000 in funding include Augusta County Fire and Rescue, Buena Vista Fire Department, and Dooms Volunteer Fire Company. 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

0: education and environmental stewardship. Nobody won Saturday night's $719 million Powerball jackpot, which means tonight's drawing has an estimated $748 million prize with $325 million cash value. The last time someone won the game was back in May when two players split the $20 million jackpot. Virginia Lottery spokesman John Haggerty urges eager players to be cautious.
1: When the jackpot gets really large and really exciting, as it is now when a lot of people are talking about it, it's easy to get caught up in the excitement. And we want to remind everyone to play responsibly. 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
0: The next drawing will be just before 11 o'clock Eastern time tonight. Tickets are $2 each, and the odds of winning are 1 in 292 million. Average gasoline prices in Virginia fell 6 cents per gallon over the last week and begin the new work week, averaging $3.91 a gallon. That's according to GasBuddy's survey of nearly 4,100 stations across the Commonwealth. Prices in Virginia are 29 cents per gallon higher than a month ago and stand 83 cents per gallon higher than this time last year. According to GasBuddy price reports, the cheapest station in the valley was priced at $3.59 a gallon in the McGackiesville area. Meanwhile, the national average price of diesel increased by 7 cents in the last week and stands at $5.33 per gallon. 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
2: What is the most that you've ever paid for gas?
0: The most I've ever paid?
2: Yeah, the most you've ever paid for gas.
0: I mean, with my car, like, it's not too bad.
2: I know.
0: But
2: still, there's a price per gallon. You're like, just like, holy mackerel.
0: Maybe like 40 or 50, maybe. $40, $50.
2: Per gallon.
0: Per gallon.
2: Let me specify.
0: I thought you meant
2: price
0: in total.
2: Price per gallon.
0: Probably like $4.
2: Really?
0: Yeah.
2: Man, you got off easy.
0: Maybe. Okay. I honestly, you know what I do? I kind of dissociate, and I'm just like, I need this.
2: Well, you have no choice.
0: Yeah. So I kind of stopped.
2: The one thing I have found that my car runs or vehicle runs better when I just washed it. I don't know why, but
0: I do need to wash my car at some point.
2: Yeah, some points for some unknown reason I get better gas mileage when I wash and wax my car. I don't know why, it just works that way.
0: Yeah.
2: No, the worst I've ever paid was like $5, $5.20 something in Alaska.
0: Oh.
2: And I'm about to have a heart attack. My wife's like, don't freak out. We knew that was coming. I'm like, yeah, I know, but it still hurts.
0: Right.
2: And it does. Right. Oh, well, that's just
0: again,
2: the way it
0: that's
2: is.
0: When you go my route and you just dissociate. And you're like, what was the price again? Just don't look at the numbers.
2: Just do it until it clicks. It's done.
0: Put the card in and just stare at the ground. That's what I do. Until you hear the click from the gas pump. And then it's like, just keep your head down and just get into the car.
2: Okay. Words of wisdom there. Okay.
0: And then just look up and see how full your tank is. And then it's like, okay. Yeah.
2: I'm full. That's
0: just
2: good
0: don't
2: enough.
0: Think about it.
2: Now, I have heard, now, I don't know this one to be true, but it's better to fill it up before you hit empty. I don't know about that. I could see where that kind of makes sense.
0: Yeah. But that's also anxiety inducing a little bit.
2: Like, well,
0: it's like you're almost like dare. It's like a dare, you know, it's like get really close to empty.
2: Yeah. My son has a Ford Taurus 2000 and something. And he ran out of gas, and yet his gas gauge still said he had a quarter of a tank. I said, how many miles did you put on that tank? I don't know. I said, well, next time, let's fill it up and monitor when it getting close to that quarter tank mark, how many miles you have on that tank. And then, you know, take that out. Cut that out. So when it hits 300 on that tank, stop. Go ahead and fill it up. Okay. Me, I tend to chicken out when, though he didn't have that car anymore. I had this wonderful Prius that I loved, and I really enjoyed driving, and now it's his. Oh, and I have a Ford Taurus that now my daughter says is hers. So, you know, it's just the way it goes. I drive my beat up old van and truck, and that's all I need.
0: I get
2: from point A to point B. That's all I care about.
0: I mean, you know, my car is from like 2011.
2: And, oh, really?
0: You know, I'm just like, she's still working well.
2: That's all
0: that
2: matters.
0: That's all that matters.
2: The silver van looks like it's a reject from the Mad Max movies. you know, I need to put a front end back on that thing. But I'm like driving around, like people look, hey, look at that guy. They're like,

0: Yeah, you know, it gets stares. I don't mind. Whatever.
1: Oh, man.
0: That's just the way it is.
1: Oh, well, again, like you said, like if it gets you from point A to point B.
0: Yeah, and when I park back here in the parking lot, you could always tell my vehicle. Everybody else has nice, shiny vehicles. I have the beat-up trucks.
1: I'm like, really, all I need is for my car is just like as long as it runs and also just something to plug my phone in so I can play my music, and that's it.
0: Well, you know, I had to fix that because my daughter's car, the Taurus, it doesn't have that charge port in it. You have to put one in the cigarette lighter. Yes, cars actually came with cigarette lighters.
1: Yeah.
0: Now they call it extra power ports. but anyways, they used to have those. And so I was able to put that in there, but it doesn't talk to the radio. So in order to make it talk to the radio, I have this thing that lets you put it into there, and it Bluetooths. No, you can Bluetooth to it, and it will turn it into a radio station that the car can then listen to.
1: Okay.
0: And it's a roundabout way of getting things done, but hey, it works. So that's all I care about.
1: Mm-hmm.
0: You know, oh well.
1: Yeah.
0: The other day we were looking at a new van. Yeah, okay. It was an older van, but still, it was a van.
1: So.
0: And I was rather upset that, you know, USB ports have been around for a good while and the back of this van had none. And I'm like, there's like four up here up front in the back where I have passengers and kids that want to, you know, power their devices or things.
1: You have to get like
0: nothing.
1: An extended cord, you know, and then all the cords
0: then I get hung up in
1: together.
0: It. Thank you. No, that was vacation when we went out to Yellowstone. I had a portable power pack and everybody ran everything off of that thing. I mean, computers were running off that and TVs. And I'm like, wow. So I had wires all over the floor. Well, it's not a pretty sight, but hey, everybody had something to do.
1: That's good.
0: You know, until we got to Yellowstone and I'm like, okay, turn it all off. You got to look now.
1: You got to look now.
0: That's right. There's stuff outside the window. Go look at it.
1: Yes.
0: All righty. Well, that will be it for you until we check in at the bottom of the hour.
1: Sounds good.
0: All righty. It is 17 after the hour of 5 o'clock already. Ooh, okay. Well, I'll tell you what. Let's go ahead and do this, and then we'll come back and update you on traffic.
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1: Take a look at the updated traffic situation out there right now. I-81 looks amazingly free and clear. I don't see a single thing out there that would cause you any trouble. I-64 looks like, let me double check things. Yeah, just some disabled vehicles. So I wouldn't worry too much about that. They're all off to the side, not causing any backups. And that's pretty much it. Yeah, I don't see anything else that would cause you any trouble. But if you're seeing it and we're not seeing it, well, you know what to do. Give us a call at the WSVA Traffic and News Tip Line at 540-214-2500 and let us know what's going on. WSVA's local AccuWeather forecast for Harrisonburg and the Shenandoah Valley. Partly cloudy skies tonight with low right around 63. Now mostly cloudy with an afternoon and evening thunderstorm in some spots tomorrow afternoon. A high right around 81. And then on Wednesday, mostly cloudy, humid with a couple of showers and a thunderstorm. High right around 82. Let's squeeze in Thursday as well. Times of clouds and sun, a couple of showers and a thunderstorm. Humid with a high of 86. Currently in the valley, we're looking at 82 out there right now. I've got some blue skies, but then I have lots of clouds too. And we're also looking at a 4-mile-an-hour wind coming out of the north, which is actually kind of comfortable. It's a nice breeze out there. 67% relative humidity. It's really a nice Monday. Hopefully you have a chance to get out and enjoy some of it. You know what? Throw some steak on the barbecue. What the heck? Go crazy. Yeah, it's Monday. You know, celebrate it. That's what I always say. Yeah. All right. Speaking of celebrating, it's time to check in with Dave Riggert and sports.
2: Let's take a look at sports. I am Dave Riggert. The James Madison football team will report for fall camp tomorrow, and the Dukes will begin practice on Wednesday. Tomorrow, 5 different coaches will talk to the media prior to the start of camp, and we'll carry the press conferences live on ESPN Harrisonburg and ESPNHarrisonburg.com beginning at 11:30 tomorrow morning. We'll hear from strength and conditioning coach Sean Lockwood, special teams coordinator Rob Winger, Dukes offensive coordinator Cam Aiken, JMU DC Robert Bala will also talk, as well as James Madison head coach Billy Napier. He'll speak around 12:30 tomorrow. Again, you can listen to all those press conferences live tomorrow on ESPN Harrisonburg and ESPNHarrisonburg.com beginning at 11:30. The Dukes' first practice will be on Wednesday morning inside Bridge Forest Stadium. They'll open up their 2026 season at home on September the 5th against Liberty. And as always, you can listen to all JMU football games right here on WSVA. For all you soccer fans that jumped on board during the World Cup, the U.S. men's national team assigned their manager Mauricio Pochettino to a new contract to stay with the U.S. team. His new deal runs through the 2030 World Cup. The Americans made it to the round of 16 at the World Cup this summer before falling to Belgium. The Rockingham County Baseball League playoffs continue with both semifinal series, and both could be closeout games tonight. Massanutten, the 2-seed, plays host to the 3-seed Grottoes over at Monger Park. The Mountaineers lead that series 2-0 after winning 14-1 in Game 1 and 12-1 in Game 2. Tim Nicey and the Grottoes Cardinals will try and bounce back in Game 3 tonight.
3: I think getting off to a good start is going to be key. We haven't done that in the first two games, and trying to get into the middle part of the game where it's competitive. Anytime you're down 2-0, but especially after you've lost the two games the way we have, you really got to have something positive happening early. So hopefully we can do that tonight.
2: Massanutten will host Grottoes at 7 o'clock over at Monger Park. Again, the Mountaineers lead that series 2-0. And it's game 4 between the Bucks and the Reds as Clover Hill, the 1-seed and 2-time defending champs, play at number 4-seed Bridgewater this evening. Clover Hill outlasted the Reds last night at the Clover Dome 13-11 to take a 2-1 series lead. So the Bucks will try and close out that series this evening over at Bridgewater. First pitch is set for 7 o'clock from Ray Heatwall Field. And in the big leagues tonight, the Nationals begin a 4-game series on the road in Philadelphia against the Phillies. Washington has lost 5 consecutive games and 6 of 7 after getting swept by the Braves over the weekend in Atlanta. That first pitch is set for 6:40 this evening from Citizens Bank Park. And the Orioles are off today as they begin a 3-game series at home tomorrow night against the Los Angeles Angels. That's a look at sports. I'm Dave Riggert.
1: Thank you so much, Dave. And the time now is 23 after the hour of 5 o'clock. And do I have time to squeeze in? No, I don't. Okay, so we'll do that later on. I've got something else I want to do. Right now, though, I'll tell you what. Why don't I give away some tickets? I'm feeling generous today. I'm going to give away some tickets to the Rockingham County Fair. Yes, I am. In fact, giving away tickets for the grandstand events all this week. Right now, we have a chance for you to win tickets to the Interstate Tractor Pull Saturday, August 15th at 7 p.m. I'll take caller number 25 at 540-433-9782 or 540-433-WSVA if you prefer. And caller number 25 is going to walk away with a pair of tickets. Right now, though, here's your money now.

0: I'm Dan Loney with Your Money Now. J.P. Morgan Chase will invest $750 billion through 2035 as part of a move to support home ownership in the U.S. It'll do so by providing financing for 1 million affordable housing units and help 500,000 people buy homes as part of its American Dream initiative. This move should increase the level of mortgage lending by over 40%. The FAA has certified the Boeing 737 MAX 7 after almost a decade of delays. It's the smallest body in that family of aircraft, with between 135 and 175 seats, depending on configuration. The agency said that the approval reflects years of sustained work to resolve technical issues and complete a review of the design. A good start to the week for Wall Street. The Dow Industrial Average up 693 points at a record 53,178. NASDAQ added 540 points. S&P 500 gained 111. That's Your Money Now.
1: That'll be $84.52.
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9: The updated numbers are in. Spider-Man Brand New Day has officially broken the record for biggest domestic debut of all time. The film earned $360 million at the box office this weekend, surpassing 2019's Avengers Endgame. Sony Pictures also confirmed the film brought in $932 million worldwide.
10: We're all in the same boat.
9: Zac Brown Band's Fenway Park fans are all in the same boat. 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
11: Ready whenever you are, Michael.
9: Jafar Jackson, star of the hit movie Michael, has lined up his next project. Jackson will join Will Smith in the action thriller Supermax. The film follows an FBI investigation into a mysterious murder behind prison walls. Chuck Sievertson, ABC.
12: Wow, that was quick. Okay, well, anyways, congratulations going out to Jim Childress. He was my big-time winner of two fair tickets to the Rockingham County Fair, and that's available to him. He can swing by and pick this. Excuse me. He can come by and pick those up at the offices tomorrow. Let's see. That was also for the Interstate Tractor Pool coming our way on August 15th at 7 p.m. Oh, goodness. Now I suddenly have the hiccups.

0: That's just the way it goes. All right. Well, anyways, so that was congratulations to Jim. He is my big time winner. And don't worry, I have another chance for you to win coming your way. Actually, tomorrow morning will be the next time for you to win. And also, I'll have some tickets for you tomorrow afternoon. That's just what we like to do. 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All right, so we're coming up on ABC News at the bottom of the hour, and I think I have time to squeeze this in, don't I? Yeah, let's go ahead and see if we can get the community calendar in here, and that'll bring us to the bottom of the hour on News Talk 92.1 and 550 WSVA.
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4: ABC News, I'm Chuck Severson. President Trump sounding like he's giving Iran one last chance to sign a deal with the U.S.
5: I want to give them every last chance before decapitation. Very tough to do what we have planned, still planned. We'll see what happens.
4: And talks with Iran about the Strait of Hormuz.
5: We're talking about the Strait, the opening of the Strait, having it open literally by tomorrow. Completely open.
4: President's company, Trump Media, launching a new feature that critics call corruption, a president making money off of his office, selling instant access to Trump's social media posts that can move markets, designed for big financial firms that could make millions from having Trump's announcements faster than competitors. Two Republican senators who delayed the Todd Blanche nomination for attorney general say they're now satisfied that Blanche has met their demands, and a Judiciary Committee vote is expected tomorrow. An update on Wall Street. This is ABC News.
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0: Looking at the updated traffic situation out there right now, I don't see a single thing that would cause you any trouble. I-81, lean and green. I-64, the only thing I see is a couple of disabled vehicles, but they're off to the shoulder and not really causing any trouble there. So that's pretty much it. But if you're seeing it and we're not seeing it, give us a call at the WSVA Traffic a news tip line at 540-214-2500. Be sure to let us know what's going on out there.
6: WSVA's local AccuWeather weather for Harrisonburg and the Shenandoah Valley. Partly cloudy and humid tonight, the low down to 62. Mostly cloudy, still humid Tuesday, with an afternoon and evening thunderstorm in spots, the high of 82. Mostly cloudy, humid, couple of showers and a thunderstorm Wednesday, with the high back to 82. Then Thursday, we'll have a mix of clouds and sun. There'll be a couple of showers and a thunderstorm around. Still humid, a high of 86. I'm AccuWeather meteorologist Jason Caterina on WSVA.
0: Thank you so much, Jason. And outside WSVA studios, boy, what a difference just a few minutes makes. I got sunshine coming down out there at the moment. Still see some blue skies and still see lots of clouds. But I'm also looking at 82 out there right now with a breeze coming in from the north at about 4 miles an hour, 67% relative humidity. The corn is looking really good. So, hey, we're doing well here in the valley. But we could always take a little more rain as well. So, well, it is time to check in with the one and only, for the last time on this Monday, August 3rd, Carolyn. Why am I going to Jacqueline? I got all confused because you guys did the midday thing and it totally messed me up. And I'm looking at her name on the log here and never mind. Let's just go ahead and check in with Carolyn Unger.
7: 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Farm real estate values in Virginia continue to increase. WSVA's Jeff Ishii has the latest data in this report.
8: A new report from the National Agricultural Statistics Service indicates the average value of farmland in Virginia has risen by $200 per acre this year, or 3.3%. The rate of increase in Virginia is about the same as the national average.

0: average, which is 3.4%. Over the past 4 years, farmland values in Virginia have risen by $1,000 per acre. The demand for agricultural real estate in Virginia is reported to be highest in Piedmont and northern counties, including Loudoun, Prince William, and Albemarle. The lowest demand is in Highland, Craig, and Surrey counties. I'm Jeff Ishii for WSVA News.
1: Thank you, Jeff. The Waynesboro Police Department is warning of a familiar scam once again making the rounds in the community. Authorities say criminals posing as Waynesboro police officers or other law enforcement officials are contacting residents by phone or message and falsely claiming that a warrant can be resolved or dismissed in exchange for payment. Instead of sending money or providing personal information, those who receive such calls or messages are advised to hang up immediately and report the incident to the Waynesboro Police Department. Utility work and road widening operations are set to cause delays this month up and down the valley. Looking ahead, Brian Baer with the Virginia Department of Transportation says a full northbound closure on Interstate 81 is coming this weekend to the Stanton area.
2: An overnight full northbound closure is set for the night of Saturday, August 8th through the morning of Sunday, August 9th, as crews prepare for a traffic shift related to the ongoing interstate widening project. Motorists should follow posted detours.
1: Meanwhile, in Page County, Baer encourages drivers to keep an eye out for flagger traffic control on Route 340 as daytime utility work is underway between Luray and the Warren County line now through the end of the month. A new pilot program in Central Virginia is tackling one of child care's biggest challenges, staffing. The Virginia Child Care Substitute Hub app, or VA SubHub, connects licensed centers with trained substitute teachers. The pilot reportedly launched at three Richmond area child care centers and is designed to help keep classrooms open when regular staff members are out. Supporters say it could also create a pathway to permanent teaching jobs. State data shows about one-third of Virginia child care teachers left their jobs between fall 2024 and fall 2025, highlighting the industry's ongoing staffing challenges. The 31st edition of the Harrisonburg Police Department's Night Out event will look a little different this week. Instead of their traditional convoy, communications specialist Juliana McGrath-Meyer said on early mornings that this year, the department is throwing a huge community party.
3: We are going to have officers grilling hot dogs and hamburgers, all for free to the community, snacks, drinks, games, activities. And this year, we've also partnered with the FBI for a special surprise.
1: She adds that the park's spray grounds and basketball courts will also be open for families to enjoy as part of the event. Night Out is tomorrow evening from 5 to 8 at Ralph Sampson Park in Harrisonburg. For News Talk 92.1 and 550 WSVA, I'm Carolyn Onger.
4: Okay, not to be confused with Jacqueline Dobrin.
1: Yes.
4: Okay. All right. I was looking at the log and I saw Jacqueline was on here midday and I'm like, well, that's kind of weird. And so when I opened the news, that was the word that came out and it shouldn't have. And I apologize. Okay. Well, we got that over with now.
1: Yeah.
4: Okay. Good.
1: Any nerd talk stuff you have?
4: I thought we did that. You want to talk more nerd talk?
1: I don't know. I didn't know if you had anything else.
4: Not really. I mean, you know, what are you going to do this evening? Anything exciting? You got big plans?
1: Honestly, it's just kind of because I came in from Winchester this morning, so it's just going to be settling back in, and I need to do the dishes. That's one big thing.
4: All right.
1: And hopefully watch a Spider-Man project of some sorts.
4: Spider-Noir.
1: Nope.
4: Okay, maybe I'll allow that. Maybe I'll allow that.
1: You'll get upset if I don't.
4: So. Okay. I was going to say, no, I want you to watch a good classic black and white film, but since you said Spider-Noir, I'll allow that. I was going to say watch Mr. Blandings and his Dream House, because it's always good. It's Cary Grant. Bringing Up Baby, also another Cary Grant.
1: Mm-hmm.
4: And let's see, what other Cary Grant? I wish I could remember the one where he hides out in the judge's house, and I can't think of the name of that movie. Oh! I hate it when that happens. But those are all Cary Grant movies, which I highly recommend. And they're all black and whites.
1: Okay.
4: So, you know, check those out. Arsenic and Old Lace. Definitely. Must watch that one. Really good.
1: Okay,
4: enough of that. That was my nerd stuff.
1: I was going to bring up, because I already forgot. Did you see The Odyssey? Have you seen The Odyssey?
4: No, I have read The Odyssey.
1: Watched the
4: four times
1: Christopher Nolan's The Odyssey.
4: I did watch the made for TV version of that. What else? And it seems to me, oh, and I somewhere I have the graphic novel that Marvel Comics put out many, many years ago. And it was actually very good. You know, it was for adults only.
1: Oh.

0: The art was a little... how I got a copy of it, I have no idea.
1: Yeah.
0: But I know I have one somewhere.
1: That's the secret adaptation that Nolan used.
0: Oh, is that it? That's
1: okay. The secret one. No, okay. I'm kidding.
0: All right.
1: There is a scene with, like, Cersei. Do you ever plan on watching it?
0: I probably will.
1: Okay.
0: It's not... Okay, now let me just say that is not one that requires me to go out and spend an X amount of dollars. I won't say how much, although it was rather embarrassing, even for a senior ticket to go see a movie. So mm-hmm. I will probably, since I'm paying subscriptions for Disney and a couple of other services, I only have three.
1: Mm.
0: I will probably wait for it to come out.
1: Okay.
0: But
1: because there is a scene that it was practical effects,
0: uh-huh.
1: but people were comparing it to Clayface, like the
0: really
1: body horror aspect.
0: Okay,
1: of Clayface.
0: Yeah.
1: And it's so funny because, you know, people were disgusted by it. Meanwhile, I'm watching it and I'm just like, this is not that bad, guys.
0: Yeah.
1: Like, and again, when Clayface comes out, I'm going to be like, this is not that bad. I will say I'm not a fan of body horror at
0: right.
1: all. Like I do avoid the Saw movies.
0: And yeah.
1: It's just just to be clear, like cutting off limbs.
0: Oh, I watched one episode of American Gothic on FX and I'm like, ugh,
1: yeah.
0: Never mind.
1: But if it's transforming. Because Clayface is transformation. And
0: yes.
1: What's the specific power?
0: Clayface?
1: Is
0: his ability to adapt.
1: Adapt,
0: yeah.
1: Mm-hmm. But that's different because I'm like, okay, that's not realistic.
0: No.
1: You know what? That's what helps me cope with a lot of horror movies. I'm like, that's fake. This is all fake. This is just really good makeup department.
0: Oh, yeah.
1: But there are some movies where I have gotten a little nauseous at times.
0: Yep.
1: Specifically movies around cannibalism. I'm like, no.
0: Oh, yeah.
1: No.
0: Yeah.
1: Absolutely not.
0: Saw, you mentioned those movies. Five Nights at Freddy's. Yeah.
1: Was that a little...
0: It had bits and pieces, you know.
1: Literally.
0: Yeah, literally. but it wasn't that bad. But the other, what was the one? Oh, I can't think of the name of the thing. It's the little doll. He comes to life. His name?
1: Child's Play Chucky.
0: Child's Play Chucky. That's it. Yeah, I don't like that one.
1: I avoid the Terrifier movies because it just sounds like it's just one big gore fest.
0: Oh, I know. They do such stupid things.
1: Yeah.
0: I'm like, come on.
1: It's just like, come on, at least be somewhat smart like other slasher
0: movies. Give me a break, you know? Use your brain.
1: Or it's like one of those things. It's like, let them be a little bit smart or have the killer be a little bit charismatic.
0: Oh, there's
1: like
0: it. Yeah.
1: Nightmare on Elm Street.
0: Oh, yeah.
1: Freddy Krueger is unironically funny to me.
0: Like, the only thing I can think of is what's her name? Heather Langenkamp.
1: Mm-hmm.
0: She was the star.
1: Yeah.
0: That's the only thing I remember about those movies.
1: Yeah. Well, and also the mother just being like, mommy had to kill him. Like, she's 16. Don't say that. Don't treat her like a child or like a little kid, you know?
0: No.
1: We're not doing that right now.
0: Yeah. I'm sorry. If you're still saying mommy and daddy and you're 20 something years old,
1: mommy did something
0: quite
1: really
0: right there.
1: Bad. She's like, mommy did something really bad.
0: Yeah.
1: We killed a man. I'm like, okay.
0: Yeah.
1: Great. But yeah, I'm Clayface. I'm going to be fine. I'm going to be all right.
0: Well, awesome. You have a wonderful evening.
1: You too.
0: Enjoy Spider Noir. I will quiz you on it tomorrow
1: Let's hope I don't fall asleep before.
0: Yeah, don't do that.
1: I'll try.
0: Okay.
1: I've gotten into that habit. I'm sorry.
0: And how old are you?
1: 25.
0: I'm like, golly, okay. Usually people my age are the ones like, oh gosh, I fell asleep during that one. But
1: yeah. No, I'm getting there.
0: Okay. You got a ways to go. Trust me. All right. All right, ma'am. Have a great evening.
1: You too.
0: It is about 17 in front of the hour. I've got a lot to do. We better get started.
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4: Taking a quick look at the updated traffic situation out there right now. I-81 and I-64 is lean and green, as Mr. Mario would say. I don't see a single thing that would hold you up. But if you're seeing it, we're not seeing it, give us a call at the WSBA Traffic and News Tip Line at 540-214-2500. Be sure to let us know what's going on out there. WSBA's local AccuWeather forecast, partly cloudy skies tonight, low right around 63. Mostly cloudy with an afternoon or evening thunderstorm coming our way in some spots, a high of 81 for tomorrow. And Wednesday, mostly cloudy and humid with a couple of showers and a thunderstorm, a high right around 82. Currently in the valley, I got lots of blue skies all of a sudden, lots of sunshine coming down out there. Still see a few clouds in the area. Gentle breeze coming in from the north at about 2 miles an hour, 65% relative humidity. And you can't believe it, but we actually hit our max of 84 at the moment. As soon as those clouds cleared out of here, we got up there. That's what we've got so far. Right now, it's time to break away for this interview with Alvin Estep and the Berkton Fair, the biggest little fair.
6: The biggest little fair anywhere is back. That's right. It's time once again this week for the Berkton Fair. Joining us right now on WSVA is Fair President Alvin Estep. And Alvin, this is a very special year for the Berkton Fair. It's the 75th anniversary of the fair.
7: Yes, that is correct. It is the 75th year we're celebrating that. A little history on the fair. The Berkton Fair started September 15th, 1951, and it was a one-day fair at that time. Mrs. R.J. Wetzel was the chairperson, Ms. Chester Smith was secretary, and Mr. Lewis Yankee was the treasurer, and that's what started the first fair in 1951, and it was for one night only. Then the next year, it was for two nights. And then over the years from that time forward, it has progressed into the fair we have now, which is a five-night fair. And when it started out, I'm not sure what the goal

0: was, but they had a vision that has kept going for 75 years, and that's what we're celebrating this year, is 75 years. And a lot of the people that come there now have attended the fair from the very first year until now. And of course, as we get older, we know some have passed on, and but the new generation is still coming on and taking care of things and getting things done. So this is, we are celebrating 75 years. We are proud of our little fair. It's the biggest little fair anywhere, and we are proud of it, and we try to keep the spirit going that's been there for 75 years.
1: Do you remember the first fair you attended, or what's the first fair that you can remember?
0: The first fair that I attended was in 1974. I had just got my driver's license, and myself and a couple guys loaded in my vehicle, and we went to the Bergen Fair. It was the first time I'd ever been there, and I don't think I've missed one since then, since 1974.
1: Joining us today on WSVA is Alvin Estep, president of the Bergen Fair. Alvin, take us through what's going to be happening this week, and let's start with tomorrow night.
0: Yeah, on Tuesday night, Lisa Meadows and family will be performing for us, and that's a gospel music. We have standing room only, which, by the way, they're celebrating their 40th year this year, Mr. Kiger told me.
1: That's Wednesday night.
0: Yes, sir.
1: Okay.
0: Thursday night is the beauty contest, which it's always on a Thursday night. That's a good turnout, and we have a good crowd for that. Then on Friday night, we have Spencer Hatcher, which is now, he's a local guy, but he is now a Nashville recording artist, which I'm very, very excited to have, and I think we'll fill up the parking lot with that. And on Saturday night, Jack and Davis Reed, which is the Statler Brothers' grandsons, they always perform a really good show, and they pack the parking lot also. So that's through Tuesday through Saturday. So that's our entertainment this year.
1: I know the music is one thing that draws people out, but one of the other things that draws

0: The entries that come in for all of our departments of horticulture, sportsmen, all the entries is you can look at them. There's baked goods, there's canned goods, there's quilts. It's just like any other fair, except it's not quite the volume it is at like a bigger fair. That's one thing that draws a lot of people. Smokey Bear, he draws some people. He'll be there this year again. And I think, like I said, I think it's more of a reunion type thing for visitation. And you probably better bring a jacket, because I have saw the time over the past years when the sun goes down in Bergen, you may need a jacket.
1: Tell us a little bit about the rides. I know you've got rides that are going to be going on all throughout the week.
0: Yes. Yes, we have Valley Amusement is doing our rides again this year. We have a contract with them for several years. They do an amazing job. They keep everything clean. I've watched them set up. I've watched them work. I've watched them tear down, and they pressure wash all of their rides when they get there, and they are inspected to make sure they're safe, and they do a tremendous job. They also have a lemonade stand. They have other games around that you can play, so shoot basketball, you can throw darts, you can shoot guns. It's all kinds of things there that they provide. And they provide all of that, and they provide the rides. And this year, again, he has kept the price at $20 ride all night for an armband.
1: And the rides start Tuesday, Wednesday, Thursday at 6, and Friday and Saturday at 5. Yes,
0: that is correct, because those nights when we have the crowd we get to have with the entertainment we have, we like to give the people all they can get for their money. So we do start them early. We sell tickets. We start selling tickets a half hour before ride time. That way there's no big lines waiting in line to get tickets. So they do go on sale before the rides start a half hour.
1: Well, the biggest little fair anywhere is the Bergen Fair. Starts tomorrow night. It is Tuesday, Wednesday, Thursday, Friday, Saturday in Bergen. Now, we can't leave without talking about the food. It's one of the highlights for so many folks. And I'll go with the easy question first. What's the one thing you have to have every year when you go to the fair?
0: Deep fried chicken.
1: One of the favorites.
0: That's one of my favorites, yes. Each food booth that we have there has a specialty item. Of course, Bergen Ruitans, that's the ones that does the deep fried chicken. Then we have the Lutheran Church. They do white beans and cornbread. All booths do hot dogs, hamburgers, and that kind of thing. But the specialties is white beans and cornbread for them. Then we have Matthias Baker Fire and Rescue. Their specialty is a fried country ham, which is out of this world. Then this year we have Frank's Angels, and they will be doing fried pork tenderloin along with some other specialty items. And this year we have a new group coming in. It's called Lemonade for Linda, and they raise money for MS, and their specialty will be pulled pork barbecue. And then also we can't forget Stripes Donuts. He's always a big hit, and he'll have different flavors about every night. So that's, you won't get better food anywhere in Rockingham County than you will at the Bergen Fair.
1: It is the Bergen Fair. Again, it starts tomorrow. And just quickly to run down the entertainment, Lisa Meadows and Family on Tuesday night, Standing Room Only on Wednesday, The Beauty Pageant on Thursday, Spencer Hatcher on Friday, Jack and Davis Reed on Saturday. And once again, the rides start Tuesday, Wednesday, and Thursday at 6, and Friday and Saturday at 5. It's all happening at the biggest little fair anywhere, the Bergen Fair.
0: To commemorate our 75th anniversary, Tuesday and Wednesday night, gate entry is $1. And then the rest of the week, it goes back to $3. Children 12 and under is always free.
1: It's all happening this week. It is the Bergen Fair. Alvin Estep is the president of the Bergen Fair. Alvin, thanks for joining us, and we'll look forward to seeing you at the fair.
0: I very do much appreciate it, and I will be there every night.
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3: I'm Dan Loney with Your Money Now. Manufacturing is on the rise. The July survey of the sector by the Institute of Supply Management reported the fastest growth in 4 years. The reading of 55.6 was the highest since May of 2022. Anything over 50 represents expansion. Wayfair is adding to its growing bricks and mortar footprint. The furniture retailer, known for its online presence, is going to open a 95,000 square foot location in the Pittsburgh region. The store is expected to open in 2027. The company already has stores in Atlanta, Columbus, Ohio, and near Chicago, with 5 other stores upcoming. A strong start to the week for Wall Street, with the Dow ending on a record high. Dow Industrials picked up 693 points, ending the day at 53,178. NASDAQ added 540 points. The S&P 500 gained 111. West Texas crude down more than 6% at
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4: From ABC News, I'm Chuck Severson. A brief reprieve may allow firefighters in Washington State a chance to get control of wildfires that have burned down homes in and around Spokane over the weekend. In Spokane, ABC's Alex Stone.
5: The good news is you can tell there's no wind. Very different than Saturday when it was 50, 60 mile an hour winds. Humidity levels have gone up. The temperatures have come down and the wind is gone. There is a window until about Thursday that firefighters say they have here to try to gain some containment around these flames. Right now they don't have any containment and they are working it.
4: President Trump sounding like he's giving Iran one last chance to sign a deal with the U.S.
6: I want to give them every last chance before decapitation. Very tough to do what we have planned.
4: On talks with Iran about the Strait of Hormuz.
6: We're talking about the strait, the opening of the strait, having it open literally by tomorrow. Completely open.
4: President's company, Trump Media, launching a new feature. Critics call an example of corruption. A president making money off of his office. Selling instant access to Trump's social media posts that can move markets. Designed for big financial firms that could make millions from having Trump's announcements faster than competitors. This ramped up bank hassle involving Trump. And how many bank accounts?
7: Trump's company sued Capital One last year for allegedly closing nearly 400 bank accounts associated with Trump for political reasons. As part of the bank's push to have the case thrown out, Capital One is now arguing that the accounts were closed after a months-long review by its anti-money laundering team, not for political reasons as alleged by the president and his family.
4: ABC's Peter Haralambo says that the Trump Organization accuses Capital One of focusing on a handful of isolated transactions for political purposes. Crude oil prices closed lower. Wall Street's major indexes closed sharply higher. The Dow adding 693 points. The NASDAQ gaining 540. 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
1: Two Republican senators who delayed the Todd Blanche nomination for attorney general say they're satisfied that Blanche has met their demands by putting in writing that a compensation fund that could potentially have paid January 6th rioters is dead. ABC's Jonathan Carl.
2: And in a second statement, Blanche affirmed that another provision of Trump's settlement with the IRS, that he has immunity from audits for any past tax returns, will apply only to Trump, his sons, and the Trump Organization. The
1: Judiciary Committee votes expected tomorrow. Two deaths have been reported in the parasitic stomach bug outbreak in Michigan, says the state health department. Cases in the state have topped 11,000, nearly 200 admitted to hospitals. Health officials have linked cases in Michigan and eight other states to iceberg lettuce served at Taco Bell restaurants. ABC's Yuri Benajad.
3: We're starting to see a slowdown in the terms of new cases being reported by Michigan on a daily basis. And I will say with these new numbers here, where we're talking about an increase or a rise in the numbers, we're actually really looking into the past. It can actually take up to 6 weeks between a person getting exposed to this parasite and the CDC actually finding out about it. So there's a bit of a lag here.
1: Zac Brown Band gave fans more than just a show at Boston's Fenway Park last night. More than 37,000 audience members were gifted by the Grammy-winning country group with complimentary Caribbean cruise trips that can be redeemed over the next year. Chuck Sievertson, ABC News.
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4: For News Talk 92.1 and 550 WSBA, I'm Carolyn Unger. Tomorrow is primary day in Virginia. In the city of Harrisonburg, voters will have the opportunity to cast ballots in a dual-party primary to nominate a Republican candidate for United States Senate and two Democratic candidates for city council. The Republican candidates for Senate that will appear on the ballot include Bert Mizusawa, Kim Farrington, and David Williams. Those running to be Democratic candidates for Harrisonburg City Council are Danny Fleming, Monica Robinson, Kathy Henley, and Krista Gross. The Virginia Public Access Project notes that the number of Democratic and Republican primary ballots turned in is down significantly from 2024. Polls will be open tomorrow from 6 a.m. to 7 p.m. Average gasoline prices in Virginia fell 6 cents per gallon over the last week and begin the new work week, averaging $3.91 a gallon. That's according to Gas Buddy's survey of nearly 4,100 stations across the Commonwealth. Prices in Virginia are 29 cents per gallon higher than a month ago and stand 83 cents per gallon higher than this time last year. For WSVA News, I'm Carolyn Unger.
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6: WSVA's local AccuWeather weather for Harrisonburg and the Shenandoah Valley. Partly cloudy and humid tonight, the low down to 62. Mostly cloudy, still humid Tuesday with an afternoon and evening thunderstorm in spots, the high of 82. Mostly cloudy, humid, couple of showers and a thunderstorm Wednesday with the high back to 82. Then Thursday, we'll have a mix of clouds and sun. There'll be a couple of showers and a thunderstorm around. Still humid, a high of 86. I'm AccuWeather meteorologist Jason Caterina on WSVA.
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1: Welcome back, America. From me, you'll get the unvarnished truth. And we'll tell you exactly what I think and why I think what I think. I don't operate in conspiracy theories or bigotry or racism, for that matter. Absolutely don't. Margaret Brennan on Deface the Nation. She's shocked that Joe Manchin won't support a socialist candidate. But they're not socialists, ladies and gentlemen. They're communists or Marxists, either, depending on what you prefer. Marxist is the more accurate word. But let's do this. Here it is. Cut nine. This is why so many of these Sunday shows are just terrible. Except mine, of course. Cut nine. Go.
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4: WSVA's local AccuWeather for Harrisonburg and the Shenandoah Valley. Partly cloudy and humid tonight, the low down to 62. Mostly cloudy, still humid Tuesday, but then afternoon and evening thunderstorm in spots, the high of 82. Mostly cloudy, humid, couple of showers and a thunderstorm Wednesday, with the high back to 82. Then Thursday, we'll have a mix of clouds and sun. There'll be a couple of showers and a thunderstorm around. Still humid, the high of 86. I'm AccuWeather meteorologist Jason Caterina on WSVA.
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